0: Doreen from Uganda. 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I'm from Norway.
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2: Hello, good morning, my dear beloved people. Welcome to Jesus Word Teaching Prayer Daily Meditation. My name is Peaceful Peace of Adonai from One Spiritual World Church of All Nations in Surulere. Jesus' word teaching for this morning is Psalm chapter 1, verse 2. It is written, but those who delight in the law of the Lord and who meditate on his law day and night, those who love, which means there are two classes of people, those who love to read the word of God. You love to read the word of God. You love to meditate with the word of God. Those are the ones. Verse 3 becomes their daily testimony. It is written, that person is like a tree planted by a stream of water. It will have fruits in all season. Whose leaf does not wither? Whatever they do, they prosper. Hallelujah. These are those who delight in the word of God. You love to read the word of God. You love to meditate. You love to hear the word of God. When Jesus visited Martha and Mary, Martha was busy cooking how to entertain Jesus, while Mary sat beside Jesus to listen to his teaching. And Martha became worried, calling Mary with all signs, come on, help me, come on, help me. She was not moved. She was not shaken. Come, let's cook this, let's cook this. She was not shaken. Martha became so upset and said, teacher, tell Mary to help me in the kitchen. And Jesus said, no, the world is more important than food. Leave the food. Come and join us. The word gives life. Jesus said, the word that I speak, it gives life. It gives prosperity. The word. You begin your day with the word. Psalm chapter 1, verse 2. Meditate 50 times, 60 times. Say on the word, I delight in the Lord, in the word of the Lord. I meditate day and night. I must be like a tree that is planted by the rivers of water. My fruits shall come all day. Yes. Moses, before he left the earth, he told Joshua, Joshua, if you want to prosper, the word of the Lord must not depart from your mouth. You must meditate on the word day and night. Meditation is repeating what God has said, repeating it day and night. You look at the situation, you repeat the word into it. You look at the situation, you say it to it. You look at the situation, you say it to it. Eh? You say, this is what the Lord said. This is what the Lord said. This is what the Lord said. The Lord said, I will be fruitful. The Lord said, I will be fruitful. The word. What does the Lord say? The Lord said, you should meditate him day and night. You should hear him day and night. That's what he said. Hear me, don't hear anything else. Just hear what I say. Just hear what I say. When you hear what he say, you will prosper. He blessed the day, the seventh day, and he said, this earth, you prosper. The earth has been like that. They don't need to pray for the earth. The farmer, they don't pray. They just plant. And their plants grow. I pray for you. As you read this word, day and night, you become a tree in the name of Jesus. You become a tree planted by the rivers of water. Your business, your work is open day and night. Lights come in the mighty name of Jesus. You will prosper in the name of Jesus. Whatever you lay your hand on, you shall prosper. You become a mountain.

Oh God, my mother too says, ah, let's go to Miss Okun. She's doing well, he's doing well, she's doing well, they are doing well. Let's go there. Let's go and ask them. And when you go, the world. You give them the world. Whatever he does, he shall prosper. Joshua was prosperous. Why? Because of the word. Because of the word. I pray for you by the word of God, you shall prosper. Today, whatever you lay on, you shall prosper. It shall be many. It shall multiply. It shall be increased. It shall rise. My name remains Peaceful Peace of Adam. From one spirit, one church of all nations, God bless you in Jesus' mighty name. Amen. Say Jesus, thank you. Have a reason of saying thank you, Jesus.

0: 6:30 to 7 a.m. Nigeria time. So if you are listening to me on this radio ministration and the 6 to 6:30 a.m. radio band, so immediately we draw the curtain, join us. 6:30 to 7 a.m. is the time. 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Sing the song we sang, prophesy over the day, and receive the miracle. But remember, every day, 6:30 to 7 a.m., except Sunday. The Lord bless you. Even before the YouTube and the Facebook, do you have a phone? 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Are you on Telegram? 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I will give you the number that I give every week. Send a chat message or an SMS to that number and say, give me the link. We are in 142 nations. And Turning Point with Femi Emmanuel is 36 years old this year. Long before the social media came, we have been on radio. And when the social media came, we just went all over the world. 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Now, this is the number. 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A WhatsApp message or an SMS. 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
1: My name is Mrs. Victoria Olushola. I have come as one leper to return all glory to his holy name.
2: All glory to his holy name.
1: My sister, who was in abroad, was sick, struck with a disease that can kill.
2: Wow.
1: When she told me, I quickly run to this altar.
2: Altar.
1: I prayed. I sold a battle seed. And I put the request on the table.
2: On the global prayer.
1: To God be altar. The glory.
2: Yes.
1: She's well.
2: Well.
1: Even the husband, the two, it is after she was well that she told me that even the husband was struck with that disease. I thank God. Anytime I come here that I've not given the testimony, the spirit will just tell me that what of the one I have
2: the
1: done.
2: The one I have done before.
1: But I return all glory to his holy name.
2: Amen.
1: And since I've been here, God has been faithful to me and to my children.
2: Yes.
1: And to my work. May his name be praised forever in Jesus' name.
3: My name is Sarah Ojelade. God has been faithful for me.
2: Yes.
3: For me and my family.
2: Yes.
3: God delivered my son from serious ailments.
2: Wow.
3: It's good to sow battle seed.
2: Battle seed.
3: That time when the sickness come up, I met Pastor Kenny. I told him that my son is very sick. I showed him the picture, but he prayed with me that he's going to be permanently healed. I give glory to God that today he can do everything by himself. Thank God.
2: Hallelujah.
4: My name is Miss Mercy Ayufe. I want to thank God. I like coming out to always give battle seed when I'm come.

0: My second son, 100 level, 200 level, it was under 1 point, UI. So,
1: UI.
0: Yeah. So I just want to thank God. Every time I come, I pray and I tell God, Lord, you will do a miracle. Yes. I will keep on sowing seed.
1: Yes.
0: Day before yesterday, he called. With all that, he got 2-2. We were even thinking he's not going to go far. But I want to give glory to God because he's one of the best. And secondly, my testimony, since I've been coming here more, God, most of the things I wear, God give me as everything I wear is a gift. Yes. Praise the Lord.
2: Wow. You will not just be hearing testimonies. You too will become testimony personified. And God said to me, there are many of my children out there whose heart I will link to join this 20.8 to outreach kingdom work. This is God's kingdom work. It's not a denominational thing. It's not an individual thing. And the easiest, the fastest, the most guaranteed way to let God hear your voice, intervene for you, and answer your prayer every day is for you to also be involved in God's kingdom program on earth. Somebody says, which one is God's kingdom program on earth? Salvation of souls, establishment of saints, releasing light to ward off darkness in people's destinies. Now, that's what you'll be joining. That's what Turning Point Radio Outreach is all about. So determine how much are you going to be sending, be a covenant partner to be co-sponsoring this great work. So determine how much are you going to be sending. Is it weekly or fortnightly or monthly? And don't give peanut. Give God your best. You and God know your financial level. Give God your best. Let it be a faith practice. And see what God will begin to do for you. And whatever you have decided to be giving, weekly, fortnightly, or monthly, be consistent with it. Don't forget, God does not owe a man. Then pay your tithe. Your tithe, 10% of your income, your salary, your allowances, the gift of money that people gave you, 10% of it is God's portion in your earning. I say that every day. You owe God 10% of whatever he made happen to you. No money can get to you and I except God. And so God says, give me 10% so that my kingdom will grow and I will bless the remaining 90% beyond sufficiency. Do so and then pay corporate tithe. Which one is corporate tithe? That is the net profit from your business outfit, your platform, your network, your shop, your office, your practice, your investment. 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Many people started paying small. Their tithe was small figures when they started with this commission. But a few months later, they are now paying tithe in high figure. Giving God does not bring you down. He lifts you up. Then somebody said, but I tithe in my church. Good. Tithe another one. But Turning Point Radio Outreach, this is God's storehouse. This is a fertile soil. He said, but that will become too tithing. Yes, but do it. And you will see for 1 year, be consistent with it for 1 year. He said, there is he that scatters, always giving, and is having more. There is he that is mindsally, and he tends towards poverty. That will not be your portion. So let your business is an entity on its own. Put your business under tithing. And see how God will put a protective cover over that business and be enlarging it. Many businesses die in their embryo, and they even take the owner down in debt, in sickness, in untimely death. That will not be your portion. When you put your business, your platform, your ministry under tithe, God's divine presence come over it. It becomes transgenerational. We don't give Turning Point account on air. We want individual to ask for it so that you will be intentional about it. He says, when you give your sacrifice, don't let your right hand know what your left hand is doing. That's what God is saying. Privately, personally, say your father that sees you in secret will reward you openly. This is the number. Send a WhatsApp message. We prefer WhatsApp. But if you are not on WhatsApp, send SMS and say, please send me Turning Point Radio Outreach account number. I want to be part of this kingdom work. Yes, be a part of it. 080-55-100-510. 080-55-100-510. He will send it to you. Those that are already covenant partner with us, co-sponsoring this great war. Keep it up. Those that are tithing, personal tithing and corporate tithing, keep it up. You will soon be tithing in several millions without struggle, without stress. God will supernaturally raise you to that level. God bless you. Do so. My dear listeners, I invite you to our powerful Sunday services in May. All five Sundays in May, you are invited and you are welcome. We hold two services every Sunday at Living Spring Chapel, Goshen Land, Allen Avenue, Ikeja, opposite Allen Bus Stop, right on the main road there. You can't miss it. First service is 7:30 to 9:30 a.m., 2 hours. Second service is 9:30 to 11:30 a.m., another 2 hours. Bring your children if they are around. We have a well-equipped children church that will help you groom these children to be wonderful. Bring your teenagers, 13 to 19. We have a setting for them with their role model to help them develop. Come as a family, as an individual. Come in your vehicle if you have any. We have a well-secured gated car park right there at the Lagos Airport Hotel next to our compound there. Your car is safe. 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Relevant Bible verses printed out shall be given to you, also free. In May, your life will witness a dramatic turnaround. Come, nowhere is far in Lagos on Sunday. People come from all the nook and crannies of Lagos State, up to Badagry, Ikorodu, VI, Lekki, Aja, Awoyaya, Epe, First Half, Sagamu, Muwe, Ibafo, everywhere. Don't miss any of the Sundays in May. Call any of these numbers for direction and further inquiries. Please don't flash. SMS, chat, or call 0806-478-8392. 0806-478-8392. I call it one more time. 0806-478-8392. Second number, 0803-909-2578. 0803-909-2578. We shall all be waiting to receive you every Sunday. This Sunday, in any of the two services, 7:30 to 9:30 a.m., 9:30 to 11:30 a.m., you are welcome. We love you. What is best is for me to just bless you for the prophetic blessing of the day. Receive it. I receive the tongue of the learned. I receive an initiated tongue of the Holy Ghost. And I speak over your things. They shall become possible. Whatever looks difficult, impossible, challenging in anyone's life that is under the sound of my voice, that things become possible. Not only possible, it becomes easy. What has been challenging you, there will be a turnaround. I see a shift forward, a shift in your favor. I see God fight your battles. Every form of battle before you, the Lord takes it over. What he did for King Jehoshaphat, it is now your turn. Oh, who is this I am seeing? I see delay cancel. I see denial cancel. Every form of ache and pain in the life of everyone under the sound of my voice, I speak from the crown of your head to the sole of your feet. Receive a divine rejuvenation. Receive a divine rejuvenation. You will have money. I see money flow to you. I see your market sold out. I see your products sold out. All of you on target job, you will surpass your target. Whatever you have lost, I see divine compensation. I see restoration. You will be happy serving God. Thank you, Father. In Jesus' name. Wow. You will not just be hearing these things. They will become the testimonies of your life. Femi Emmanuel is my name. I love you. Have a great day.

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2: yes sir
0: Amen. 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Every lamper near to you. Look, I will be paid. You make it can see that my village. 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
3: Hello. fún ìròyìn ní èdè Gẹ̀ẹ́sì ẹ ṣeun bẹ́ẹ̀ tí ń tẹ́tí sí wa.

0: 7 o'clock. This is the network service of Radio Nigeria. Good morning and welcome to the news. I am Rachel Bola. Reading with me this morning is
1: Jeremiah Jimé. The headlines. Presidency dismisses rumor of move to rename Nigeria. Court nullifies deadline for political parties to submit membership registers. Correspondent examines measures to protect biodiversity as World Marks Day.
2: We need to protect nature, restore ecosystems, and establish a balance in our relationship with the planet. On this International Day for Biodiversity, let us all be part of the solution.
1: Over 2 million pregnant women access antenatal care. The special feature is on Dr. Osana Odoine, the global technocrat with a local heart, while the commentary is on NYSC, a journey of unity and nation building.
0: 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Now the news in detail. The presidency says there is no plan to change Nigeria's name, describing a viral story on the matter as false and politically motivated. A statement by the special advisor to the president on information strategy, Bayon Onanuga, says the claim that the president, Bola Tinubu, is seeking constitutional amendments to rename Nigeria, the United States of Nigeria, and abolish Sharia law in the north is baseless. The statement says the story, which cited anonymous sources, is part of a plot by desperate politicians to create division and heat up the polity ahead of the elections. According to the statement, President Tinubu has no plan to send any bill codenamed Project True Federation to the National Assembly. It stresses that constitutional amendments require a two-third majority in both chambers of the National Assembly and approval by 24 state houses of assembly and cannot be done at the president's discretion. The presidency urges Nigerians to ignore the report, warning that fake and decisive stories will increase as political campaigns begin ahead of the 27 January general elections.
1: Meanwhile, President Bola Tinubu has congratulated the National Drug Law Enforcement Agency, NDLEA, and the staff for the remarkable achievement in busting a Nigerian-Mexican drug syndicate and dismantling a highly sophisticated multi-million dollar illegal drug production network in the country. President Tinubu explained that the successful operation, which led to the arrest of foreign nationals, local kingpins and other collaborators, as well as the seizure of chemicals and illicit drugs valued at over $360 million, demonstrates exceptional professionalism, courage and unwavering commitment to safeguarding society from the devastating effects of narcotics. According to the president, the landmark success is a strong message that the security agencies will not tolerate organized crime anywhere in the country, and that those who threaten public safety and national security would face the wrath of the law.
0: ECOWAS member states have reviewed the implementation of the cross-border cooperation program and agreed on new joint initiatives to strengthen regional peace, security and integration. The decision was reached at the annual regional stakeholders meeting on ECOWAS cross-border cooperation in Abuja. The cross-border cooperation program promotes joint development and utilization of transboundary resources, pooling of resources for strategic goods and services, integrated health management to combat transboundary diseases, and information sharing among member states in areas of common interest. Director General of the National Boundary Commission, Adamu Adaji, represented by the head of cross-border cooperation, Dr. Farouk Tafa, said Nigeria joined the program due to its role in tackling border challenges, combating terrorism and transboundary crimes, and promoting social cohesion among border communities. The meeting focused on deepening cooperation across borders to support stability and economic integration in the West Africa sub-region.
1: The National Hajj Commission of Nigeria, NACON, has successfully concluded the 2026 outbound flight airlift of Nigerians intending pilgrims to the Kingdom of Saudi Arabia ahead of the schedule, marking a major milestone in the country's Hajj operations. A statement by the Commission says the final outbound flight departed Thursday with the last batch of pilgrims from Zamfara State through Wuso International Airport. The Commission explained that the airlift exercise commenced on May 3 and ended within 18 days, during which a total of 98 outbound flights were operated, averaging about 5 flights daily. The commission, however, noted that some intended pilgrims were unable to travel due to unavoidable circumstances, including deaths and ill health after the issuance of visas. The chairman of the commission, Ambassador Ismail Yusuf, praised the commitment and resilience demonstrated by NACA board members, staff, state pilgrims, welfare boards, licensed tour operators, security agencies, air carriers, and operational communities throughout the exercise. The commission also acknowledged the support of President Bola Tinubu and Vice President Kashim Shettima for their guidance and commitment to ensuring the safety and well-being of Nigerian pilgrims despite global socio-political challenges. As pilgrims prepare for the Hajj rites in the Holy Land, Nakan urged them to remain law-abiding, disciplined, and patient throughout the pilgrimage.
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0: Glad to know you're still tuned. A federal high court in Abuja has nullified INEC's directive requiring political parties to submit membership registers and databases by May 10 as a condition for participating in the 2027 general elections. Justice Mohammed Umar delivered the judgment following a suit filed by the Youth Party challenging the legality of the directive. He ruled that INEC had no power to shorten the timeline already set out in Section 29(1) of the Electoral Act 2026. According to the court, political parties are only required to by law to submit the personal particulars of their candidates not later than 120 days before the date of an election. The court invalidated the May 10 deadline and ruled that all registered parties now have until September 2026 to submit updated membership registers. The ruling is expected to reshape the political landscape ahead of the 2027 polls, especially for politicians seeking to defect after losing primaries. ANEC had earlier fixed January 16, 2027 for presidential and national assembly elections and February 6, 2027 for governorship and state assembly polls.
1: Meanwhile, the coalition of United Political Parties and other stakeholders have welcomed a federal high court judgment they say will reshape the electoral process ahead of 2027 general elections. Acting national chairman of the coalition, Chief Peter Ame, said the ruling by Justice Mohamed Umar expands democratic space by giving parties greater flexibility in internal affairs. He urged the Independent National Electoral Commission to adjust its revised timetable to align with the judgment immediately. Chief Ame said 14 political parties have resolved to announce extended election timetables to accommodate new decampees and ensure a more inclusive nomination process. He said the judgment strengthens internal democracy, promotes party autonomy, and protects the rights of aspirants and candidates. The parties called on INEC to work with them to implement a realistic timetable that reflects the court's directives, reaffirming their commitment to free, fair, and credible elections in 2027.
0: Also, the African Democratic Congress, ADC, has hailed the ruling of a federal high court in Abuja on the deadline for party primaries. In a statement by its National Publicity Secretary, Malam Bolaji Abdullahi, the party views the ruling as vindication of its objections to key aspects of the electoral body's guidelines at the time they were issued. The coalition party also said the ruling, which removes the impediment placed by the guidelines on politicians who wish to seek alternative platforms to contest elections, was a positive development that promotes freedom of association. It expresses the belief in the coming days the party will witness a mass exodus from other parties to the ADC.
1: In the meantime, civil society organizations under the European Union support to democratic governance in Nigeria have called on INEC to immediately release funds for pre-election activities ahead of the Ekiti State governorship election, warning that delays could undermine the PAO's credibility. They made the call in Abuja during the presentation of the pre-election assessment report on the 2026 Ekiti State off-cycle governorship election. Presenting the findings, the executive director of the International Press Center, Larry Arugundadi, said the Ekiti governorship election was a crucial test for Nigeria's democracy, being the first poll under the Electoral Act 2026. Mr. Arugundadi said, although the political atmosphere in Ekiti remained largely peaceful, growing voter apathy was a major concern.
7: The election is widely perceived as uncompetitive, shaped by the residual advantage of incumbency, an apparent elite consensus around the sitting governor, resource asymmetry between the ruling and opposition parties, and internal contradictions within opposition platforms.
1: The executive director of the Nigerian Women Trust Fund, Brenda Anugum, urged INEC to effectively utilize election funds, test the DIVAS and IREB systems, intensify voter education and improve accessibility for women, youth and persons with disabilities.
8: Assure the timely release and effective utilization of election funds to complete pending pre-election activities.
1: The Election Observation Hub said it will deploy long-term and short-term observers across Ekiti to monitor the process.
0: Also, the chairman, Independent National Electoral Commission, INEC, Professor Josh Amopiton, has commended the National Peace Committee for its role in preserving democracy during elections. Professor Amopiton stated this in Ekiti during the signing of the peace accord by the candidates of the 13 political parties contesting the governorship election scheduled for next month. He said that the commission would deploy 52,446 core members for the governorship election in Ekiti, Osun, and by-election in six other states. Professor Amofitong said that 54 media organizations and 470 journalists had applied to cover the election, while the commission had accredited 96 domestic and two international observer groups. Chairman of the National Peace Committee and a former head of state, General Abdusalam Abubakar, represented by General Martin Agwe, reminded the candidates that they had agreed to promote issue-based campaigns, respect for rule of law, and rejection of violence. The Inspector General of Police, Olatunji Disu, said that a comprehensive deployment plan had been concluded.
1: Still in politics, some aggrieved aspirants of the All Progressives Congress in Plateau State in the recent primaries have petitioned for the appeal committee over the exercise. Addressing newsmen on behalf of others after submitting their petitions to the committee, the member representing Plateau Central, Senator Dickert Plank, said they were not treated fairly. Describing the aspirants as loyal party members, Senator Plank said no election was conducted in their zones.
9: Where elections were attempted in some places, it was withdrawn. It was never continued. Even when announcement came in that elections will continue, when they are going on, results were being announced elsewhere. The system seems so quiet and silent that justice seems to be denied.
1: Senator Plank said none of them was contacted and no explanation was given to address the issue.
9: We believe in Tinubu. We know that our president is very inclusive. We know that our president means well for us. We will not be in war with the party we love. We will not be in war with the leader of the party in whom we are well pleased because he is futuristic. But we are in war with whoever will appoint an ad hoc staff for this election in the evening, and the following day they will change. That is not acceptable. We are in war with those who want to destabilize APC on the platform. Will resist. Whatever has been done should be nullified, and proper guideline of election must be followed.
1: Other aspirants include Alfonso's Council, Victor Giwa, Beatrice Dakas, Ganji, Ephraim La, and John Tongshinen.
0: Away from politics now, the federal government says Nigeria is shifting from dependence on foreign aid to strategic global partnerships aimed at driving investment, innovation, and economic growth. Vice President Kasim Shettima stated this during a high-level bilateral meeting with the Deputy Prime Minister of Poland, Krzysztof Gawkowski, at the Presidential Villa Abuja. Hamza Ghali reports.
10: The high-level bilateral meeting between Vice President Kasim Shettima and the Deputy Prime Minister of Poland, Krzysztof Gawkowski, centered on deepening economic ties and investment in digital economy. Vice President Kasim Shettima told the Polish delegation that the Tinubu administration has taken bold economic steps and created a more friendly business environment for investors. He described Poland as one of Europe's fastest rising economies, with remarkable achievements in technology, shipbuilding, defense, and agriculture, noting that Nigeria was eager to build a stronger economic ties with the European nation. The vice president also highlighted Nigeria's youthful population and large English-speaking workforce as major advantage for global outsourcing and technology-driven investments.
11: The average age of the Nigerian population of 240 million is 16.9. So we are a young nation. I believe that there is room for improvement in our relationship. Our proximity to Europe is also an advantage. And most importantly, even the information of our English is much better. So I believe there is room for enhanced, mutually beneficial business relationship between our two nations.
10: He also stressed that Nigeria was not seeking aid, but partnerships built on shared prosperity, mutual respect, and economic cooperation.
11: I don't subscribe to aid. No. I have learned to carry my poverty with dignity. I don't seek for aid. I seek for partnership. I seek for mutually beneficial relationship. And Nigeria is ready for business.
10: In his remarks, Poland's Deputy Prime Minister Krzysztof Gawkowski described the meeting as productive and expressed optimism that both countries were entering a new phase of stronger diplomatic and economic collaboration.
12: Meeting, and this is the new opening for our bilateral relations. relationships between Poland and Nigeria.
13: Nigeria and Poland established diplomatic relations in 1962 and have continued to maintain cordial bilateral ties for over six decades. From the presidential villa, Hamza Al-Ghali, Radio Nigeria.
1: Still on the Vice President, the federal government has expressed commitment to strengthening Nigeria's fight against terrorism and insurgency through sustained investment in military capacity, intelligence, technology and troop welfare. Vice President Kashim Shettima made the pledge in Abuja at a public presentation of a book entitled Counterterrorism and Counterinsurgency Operations in Northeast Nigeria. Shekara Anthony, the reports.
14: Vice President Kashim Shettima said Nigerians' security challenges were test of national resilience, not a sign of defeat, noting that despite years of insecurity, the crisis in the Northeast remains both a security concern and a humanitarian tragedy affecting communities with deep historical and cultural roots. Senator Shettima said the book offers valuable operational and strategic insights for policymakers, researchers, military institutions, and future generations, and contributes meaningfully to national security discourse. The Vice President, represented by the Special Advisor to the President on General Duties, Office of the Vice President, Dr. Aliyu Modibo, stressed that terrorism and insurgency cannot be defeated by military force alone and called for a comprehensive approach involving intelligence gathering, diplomacy, technology, community engagement, and stronger collaboration between security agencies and civilians.
15: It is an outrage that he has given us more than a military account. He has given the nation a body of knowledge shaped by command, sacrifice, and reflection at a time when public conversations around impunity are often driven by speculation and distance.
14: Minister of Defense, retired General Christopher Musa, called for stronger public support in the fight against insecurity. He said the armed forces alone cannot win the battle against terrorism, describing the situation as an asymmetric conflict that requires the collective efforts of the military, civil authorities, and citizens.
15: We must all decide to say that this is an unjust challenge, and all of us as Nigerians must wake up and must stand up to fight, and that's the only way we can win.
14: Chief of Defense Staff General Olufemi Oluyede described the publication as a major contribution to military scholarship and national security studies in Nigeria.
15: These valuable efforts reflect the enduring passion, patriotism, and unwavering commitment towards seeing Nigeria overcome the scope of terrorism.
14: The author of the book, retired Major General Ibrahim Yusuf, said documenting military experiences is essential to national security and institutional memory. In Abuja, Shekara Anthony, Radio Nigeria.
0: The special feature is on Dr. Sano Odonye, the global technocrat with a local heart. It is written by Abdullahi Aliu, Director of Media and Publicity, Odonye Campaign Office.
16: As Nasarawa State prepares for the political and economic decisions that will shape its future, the conversation is increasingly centered on competence, vision, and proven leadership. Beyond political rhetoric, the people are asking a fundamental question. Who possesses the expertise, integrity, and experience required to reposition the state for sustainable growth and prosperity? In Dr. Osana Odoye, the people of Nasarawa State have before them a distinguished economist, accomplished technocrat, and committed public servant whose career has been devoted to economic stability, institutional reform, and strategic development. A leading figure in the African Democratic Congress, EDC, Dr. Odoye represents a refreshing departure from conventional politics. His candidacy is rooted not merely in promises, but in decades of practical experience at the highest levels of financial governance, both nationally and internationally. Dr. Odoye's professional profile reflects a rare blend of global exposure and grassroots understanding. As alternate executive director at the International Monetary Fund, IMF, in Washington, D.C., he represented the interests of 23 African countries, including Nigeria, during some of the most challenging periods in recent global economic history. In that strategic role, he contributed significantly to navigating the global economic recession and the fiscal disruptions caused by the COVID-19 pandemic. developing sound fiscal and monetary frameworks aimed at promoting growth in emerging economies, advancing policies that strengthened Africa's integration into the global financial system. Prior to his service at the IMF, Dr. Doye distinguished himself at the Central Bank of Nigeria, where he rose to the position of director. His extensive knowledge of Nigeria's monetary system, exchange rate management, inflation dynamics, and economic policy formulation places him in a unique position to address the developmental challenges confronting Nasarawa State. Nasarawa State is richly endowed with vast agricultural resources and solid mineral deposits. Dr. Doye possesses the expertise and strategic capacity to transform these untapped assets into sustainable drivers of internally generated revenue, thereby reducing dependence on federal allocations and expanding opportunities for citizens. Equally important is his commitment to transparent governance and evidence-based policy making. Years of service within highly regulated financial institutions have shaped his reputation for discipline, accountability, and integrity. He believes governance must be driven by policies tailored to the specific realities and aspirations of the people, ensuring that investments in healthcare, education, infrastructure, and youth empowerment deliver measurable and lasting impact. Born in January 1962, Dr. Doye embodies experience, stability, and maturity of leadership. His decision to contest for the governorship of Nasarawa State is inspired by a genuine desire to bring home the knowledge, networks, and lessons acquired in Abuja and Washington to communities across Akwanga, Kefi, Karu, Lafia, and beyond. As 2027 approaches, Nasarawa State stands at a defining moment. The choice before the people is a decision between maintaining the status quo and embracing transformational leadership. With Dr. Osana Odoye, the African Democratic Congress presents a candidate whose life's work has been dedicated to responsible governance, economic management, and public service. He is not only prepared to lead, he possesses the experience, vision, and competence required to build a prosperous and inclusive Nasarawa State. Dr. Osana Odoye is the economic architect Nasarawa needs for a new era of growth, stability, and shared prosperity.
0: That special feature on Dr. Osana Odoye, the global technocrat with a local heart, was written by Abdullahi Aliu and read by Fubara Pepo.
17: It's 27 minutes past the hour, and you're listening to the news on the network service of Radio Nigeria. In the headlines, presidency has dismissed rumor of move to rename Nigeria. Court has nullified deadline for political parties to submit membership registers. Still to come, correspondent examines measures to protect biodiversity as World Marks Day. Over 2 million pregnant women access antenatal care. Plus sports commentary, Cyberscope, news for headlines, and weather report. So stay tuned.
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18: With the climax of the Nigerian Premier Football League. This is it. With the climax of the Nigerian Premier Football League, where ultimate champions will be crowned this Sunday, will it be Enugu Rangers or Rivers United? The battle reaches fever pitch as the pride of Rivers, Rivers United, welcome the trendy boys Asina United to their Dokia Natsumaka Stadium in Port Harcourt. Sitting second with 64 points, can Rivers United claim maximum points to snatch the crown from Rangers? Or will the eighth place Asina United's boys at party? Tune in at 3 p.m. for expert pre-match analysis. Then at 4 p.m., we take you live to River State for electrifying ball-to-ball commentary. 90 minutes of pure tension, passion, and pride. 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
0: Nature is the backbone of human life, providing food, water, medicine, energy, and livelihoods for billions worldwide. However, increasing human activities like climate change, pollution, and habitat destruction are pushing biodiversity and ecosystems towards breaking points. As the world marks the International Day for Biological Diversity, Banco Nden focuses on this year's theme, acting locally for global impact, and the growing call to protect nature.
19: Despite rapid technological progress, humanity still depends on healthy ecosystems to survive. From the food we eat and water we drink to medicine, energy, and shelter, nature provides the essentials of life. It is for this reason that the United Nations uses the International Day for Biological Diversity to remind governments, organizations, and individuals to respect, protect, and restore nature. Biodiversity covers the variety of living organisms and ecosystems that sustain life, from forests and oceans to wildlife and farmland. It also supports health, food security, and clean energy, and helps fight climate change, drought, and environmental degradation. This year's theme, Acting Locally for Global Impact, pushes for grassroots action to protect nature and reverse biodiversity loss, in line with the UN's Kunming-Montreal Global Biodiversity Framework to halt environmental decline by 2030. UN Secretary General Antonio Guterres speaks on the significance of the day.
2: We need to protect nature, restore ecosystems, and establish a balance in our relationship with the planet. On this International Day for Biodiversity, let us all be part of the solution.
19: A biologist working on endangered species, Mr. Chinedu Mogu, explains why conservation is key to maintaining ecological balance.
20: The rewilding process is key for these animals to ensure that they are sustained in our ecosystem. And for every one of us as Nigerians, it's important we understand that we need to protect our wild species, because without them, there will be no us.
19: Speaking on the theme, an agriculturist, Ms. Stella Agbe, says communities must take deliberate steps to preserve nature and promote biodiversity.
21: Intentional use, sustainable use of resources around us is one of the key things that we advocate for among people. It also includes intentional planning, for example, green spaces within our modern developmental areas.
19: Stakeholders note that the 2026 campaign underscores the urgency of meeting both the Global Biodiversity Framework targets and the Sustainable Development Goals. In Abuja, Manko Nden.
1: The federal government says more than 2.1 million pregnant women have accessed antenatal care services in priority local government areas across the country. Coordinator of the sector-wide approach SWAP, Dr. Muntaka Umar Sadiq, stated this during a virtual media briefing on the health sector reforms, the Universal Health Coverage Compact, and the readiness of comprehensive emergency obstetric and newborn care facilities nationwide. Dr. Umar Sadiq explained that the reforms under the Nigeria Health Sector Renewal Investment Initiatives were aimed at addressing long-standing challenges in healthcare delivery, including weak coordination, inadequate infrastructure, shortage of health workers, and poor accountability systems.
22: All of these supports that we're providing in partnership with states, so this incentive framework and compact is now beginning to deliver real tangible results, and we're quite excited about. And now we're seeing, for example, that the utilization of services is picking up. Over 2.1 million pregnant women have accessed ANC services in priority LGAs. Deliveries by skilled birth attendants up, and even facility-based maternal mortality rate reducing from baseline.
1: The coordinator of the sector-wide approach revealed that the federal government, in collaboration with states, assessed 774 comprehensive emergency obstetric and newborn care facilities across the country and identified major gaps in infrastructure and medical equipment. To address the gaps, Dr. Umar Sadiq said 251 secondary health care facilities would receive critical medical equipment to strengthen emergency maternal and newborn care services.
22: And it covers the critical areas that help in terms of providing emergency obstetric and newborn care. So equipment in the labor room, in the pharmacy, equipment required for CS procedures, equipment for labs, theater, and neonatal units. And I think the combination of all of these equipment really begins to equip facilities to deliver the sorts of emergency obstetric and newborn care that can actually save the lives of our women and neonates. It also supports our efforts towards empaneling those facilities done by the National Health Insurance Authority.
1: Dr. Omar Sadiq added that efforts to reduce financial barriers to maternal health care through the National Health Insurance Authority have recorded progress, with more than 259 health facilities already enlisted under the program.
0: Nigeria signed a memorandum of understanding with the United Nations Development Program for the implementation of the Inclusive Network for supporting progressive leadership, innovation, reforms, and equity for women, INSPIRE. The INSPIRE program was formally launched by the wife of the President, Senator Olusegun Tinubu, at the day two of the International Civil Service Conference in Abuja. Adakwene reports that the INSPIRE initiative is dedicated to supporting progressive leadership, innovation, reform, and equity for women in the federal civil service.
4: The wife of the President, Senator Olusegun Tinubu, called for early mentorship of women in the civil service, acknowledging that the INSPIRE initiative was needed to entrench inclusion, competence, workers' welfare, and promotion of innovation in workplaces. She urged women to invest in their professional growth, strive for excellence, support each other, and remain committed to service with integrity and dignity.
5: The initiative is designed to reach women across different levels of the service, from junior officer to executive level. A young officer who is properly mentored today may become the permanent secretary, head of service, minister, or a national leader tomorrow.
4: The head of the Civil Service of the Federation, Mrs. Didi Wilson-Jack, who signed the Memorandum of Understanding on the INSPIRE program with a representative of the UNDP, said the initiative promoted progressive leadership, innovation, reform, and gender equity within the Federal Civil Service. She explained that the Federal Civil Service was committed to enabling women lead with competence, courage, and passion in positions of influence and power. The Minister of Women Affairs and Social Development, Iman Suleiman Ibrahim, advocated for the implementation of the 30% affirmative procurement policy and improved support for women in all fields.
6: We must fully implement the 6-month maternity leave policy without exception or penalty, and we must mainstream gender responsive budgeting and implement the 30% affirmative procurement policy approved by Mr. President.
4: This year's International Civil Service Conference recorded 15 heads of governments and thousands of school and online participants, with many breakout deliberation sessions in Abuja, Adaku, Ene, Radio Nigeria.
1: The Minister of Solid Minerals Development, Dr. Dele Alake, has reassured Nigerians that the ongoing reforms by President Bola Tinubu is resetting and repositioning the country for economic recovery. He gave the assurance in Abuja at a sensitization organized by the Nigeria Revenue Service, NRS, and the Ministry of North Central Brazil, noting that with the leadership and innovative reforms of President Tinubu, the country has successfully begun the journey from consumption-driven economics to productive industrial growth. The minister said Nigeria was witnessing unprecedented investment inflows into mineral processing and local value addition as a $600 million lithium processing factory awaits commissioning in Nasarawa State and another $200 million lithium facility near Abuja. Dr. Alake maintained that the ministry's reforms were helping to improve the ease of doing business, strengthening licensing processes, expanding geoscience data generation, formalizing of artisanal miners, and sanitizing the sector to attract local and foreign investors.
23: This sector has huge potential. How do we realize this huge potential if we do not look at the various parameters of revenue earning, like royalties, taxes, and stuff? A very significant part of policy execution is the feedback mechanism. So there's no feedback mechanism in communication. You have not communicated. You've only shared information. And this is why this engagement has been organized by the two institutions.
1: The Executive Director of Finance and Corporate Services, NRS, Alhaji Lawal Abubakar, expressed delight in the collaboration, highlighting that the meeting would help strengthen voluntary compliance to the new tax administration and improve transparency across the mining value chain. The meeting, with a theme from risk resource to revenue, aligning solid minerals operations with the 2025 Tax Reform Act, brought together operators, regulators, and industrial leaders to strengthen collaboration and deepen in understanding of the new royalty and tax administration framework in the mining sector.
0: The Federal Competition and Consumer Protection Commission has sold off the premises of two real estate companies in the FCT for failing to comply with consumer redress orders. Addressing journalists after an enforcement exercise in Abuja, Deputy Director of Surveillance and Investigation, Mr. Marvin Nada, said the action was a continuation of the Commission's efforts to check exploitative practices against consumers. He explained that the firms ignored compliance notices issued since June last year, which directed them to either deliver paid-for properties or refund affected consumers. Mr. Nada said the Commission acted under Section 154 of the FCCPC Act, which empowers it to seal premises for non-compliance with lawful orders. He stated that compliance is the minimum requirement for reopening the sealed premises and that further actions, including possible prosecution, may follow after review.
7: There are other provisions as provided also by the Act to take the further actions that will be determined on further review, but as a minimum is compliance.
0: Mr. Nada advised consumers to read all agreements carefully and seek advice before making commitments, stressing that the Commission's mandate is to protect and promote consumer interests.
1: The Minister of Aviation and Aerospace Development, Festus Keyamo, has called for more proactive policies to prioritize air connectivity among African countries to drive rapid economic development and close the gap with the rest of the world. At the inaugural annual lecture of the Chartered Institute of Logistics and Transport, Nigeria, Keyamo said improved connectivity was critical for Africa's growth, especially in West Africa. He urged stakeholders to chart a new course that will strengthen regional integration and trade.
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0: The remains of Hajia Aminu Musa have been laid to rest in Abuja according to Islamic rites. Hajia Aminu died on Thursday, 14th May, during a brief illness at Limi Hospital, Abuja. Age 43, Hajia Aminu is survived by her husband, Malam Musabaku, director of finance.

0: NSS will crown new champions on Sunday after the final round of fixtures are decided across the country. Attention of fans and other actors will be in Port Harcourt, where Rivers United will host Kasuma United, and Lagos, where Ikorodu City will entertain Enugu Rangers. Rivers are second in the table with 64 points, one behind Rangers, and will need to win and hope that the Enugu side drop points for the pride of Rivers to win the league. Rangers are leading the log with 65 points, and a win in Lagos will make them Nigerian champions for a record 9th time. Ikorodu City, who have been unbeaten at home this season, are fourth on 58 points and will be hoping to beat Rangers and pick a CAF Confederations Cup spot if traveling Shooting Stars fail to defeat Niger Tornadoes. The head of operations of the MPFL, Davidson Owumi, says they are ready to hand over the trophy in any venue where the winners of the league shall emerge, even as he describes the MPFL as highly competitive and unpredictable.
1: We'll have the podium in Lagos already done. Then that of Port Harcourt is on its way. Whichever center takes it, we are ready to go. We have two trophies. Something extraordinary was put into it in terms of investments to make the league what it is today, that under the 90 minutes, nobody's sure of who is going to win the league. Nobody's sure of who is going to relegation. And even the continental slots are still wide open for everybody. There is something very different this season.
0: Owumi also stressed the need for structural changes and recalibration of the MPFL to make it more professional.
1: Recapitalization makes it more exciting, more professional, and more profitable to both players and those that are making their investments. So it should not be an all-comers game. That is why the word premier is there, that I think something has to be done to make sure that apart from qualifying from the NNL, there are certain conditions you must meet for you to say you are playing it professionally.
0: In other final day fixtures, 14th place Enyimba will need to beat visiting 13th on the log Elkenemi Warriors to escape relegation, while Barrow FC and Nasarawa United, who are all safe and fighting for nothing except pride, meet in Kano. Also on Sunday, Warri Wolves must beat traveling Abia Warriors to escape the drop, as already relegated Bayelsa United will ambush Kwara United, who need a result to be safe. Another relegated side, Wiki Torres, will visit Kung Khalifa, who are also struggling to stay up, while Bendel Insurance, who have secured their top flight status, could harm Remo Stars if they beat the current holders of the MPFL title in Benin. First place Plateau United and Kano Pillars, who are in the 10th position, will go for each other's jugular as they both battle to swim out of the relegation waters. Sunday's finale marks the end of the 2025-2026 season of the MPFL, with all matches expected to kick off simultaneously. Radio Nigeria has concluded arrangement for a robust broadcast of the match day 38 of the MPFL, beginning with studio analysis from 3 o'clock in the afternoon on Sunday. We shall also bring live commentaries of the match between Rivers United and Kasuma United after the studio analysis. President of the Nigeria Youth League, Robinson Adakosa, has pledged to make this year's Nigeria Youth League Super 8 unforgettable and a new chapter in the annals of the league. He was speaking at the draw ceremony for the 2026 Super 8 held at the VIP lounge of the FKO Abiola National Stadium, Abuja. Beyond the increased prize money of 40 million naira, Adakosa revealed that special scouts from Italy, Spain, and other notable agents will be live in Eket for talent hunt.
2: We will have tremendous success with some of players in the season that have gone to clubs like PSG for trials. We have people that have gone to Reno FC for trials. We have people that have gone to Manchester City for trials. We have currently someone still in Chelsea at the moment and been there for the past 4 months. We had interest from the big 5 leagues across Europe. Currently, Arsenal players. We have two million clubs have signed professional contracts. So we're looking forward to do more on this massive expand the number of teams and players that get recruited globally.
0: Former Nigerian international goalkeeper Emmanuel Babayaro, who was one of the dignitaries at the draw, commended the Nigeria Youth League organizers for their efforts and urged the players to make discipline their watchword at all times. Babayaro emphasized the need for mentoring to help young players handle pressure and maintain focus, both on and off the pitch.
3: Whenever you're working with the youth, mentoring is extremely important. That's why you find the situation, a lot of our youngsters, they go out there in 1, 2, 3 years, they feel that they come back because the mentality is not there. And it needs a lot of mentoring, not just to bring youngsters and play this tournament and give them gifts. It's like you bring a youngster, you give him so much money and you let him say he's a star. He does not know how to take care of that money. He doesn't know how to take care of that fame. He doesn't know how to behave.
0: Correspondent Ama Ignis reports that the Super 8 will hold at the Eket Township Stadium, Akwa Ibom State, from May 28 to 31, 2026.

0: Linus. Hi.
1: The commentary is on NYC, a journey of unity and nation building. It is written by Izzy Oligeli, a public affairs analyst.
2: There is timeless wisdom in the words of William Shakespeare, who wrote in Julius Caesar thus, "There is a tide in the affairs of men, which, taken at the flood, leads on to fortune." For Nigeria, that defining moment came after the 30-month civil war, when the nation was struggling to heal from division and distrust. In response, the government under General Yakubu Gowon embraced a vision of reconstruction, rehabilitation, and reconciliation, known as the Three R's. One of the most enduring outcomes of that vision was establishment of the National Youth Service Corps, NYC, on May 22, 1973. The scheme was created to promote national unity by mobilizing Nigerian graduates under the age of 30 for 1 year service to the nation. Over the years, the NYC has remained a major platform for nation building through its core programs of orientation, primary assignment, community development service, and passing out activities. The objectives of the scheme are clear: to instill discipline, patriotism, and self-reliance in Nigerian youth while promoting cultural understanding, national integration, and economic development. To achieve these goals, core members are deployed outside their states of origin to live and work among people from different ethnic, religious, and cultural backgrounds. This policy has helped millions of young Nigerians build friendships across regional divides while gaining a better understanding of the country. For more than 5 decades, the NYC has contributed significantly to Nigeria's socioeconomic development. Core members have served in schools, hospitals, rural communities, and public institutions. The scheme has also played vital roles in national assignments, including elections, immunization campaigns, census, and public enlightenment programs. One of the most impactful innovations introduced by the scheme in recent years is the Skills Acquisition and Entrepreneurship Development Program. Through vocational and entrepreneurial trainings, core members are equipped with practical skills that encourage self-employment and reduce dependence on white-collar jobs. NYC Ventures have further strengthened this initiative by providing practical training opportunities through farms and production centers. The scheme has also embraced digital reforms aimed at improving efficiency, transparency, and service delivery. Under the leadership of the current Director General of the NYC, Brigadier General Olakunle Mafiu, attention has continued to focus on the welfare and safety of core members, as well as staff development and stronger collaboration with stakeholders. Despite its achievements, the NYC still faces major challenges. Rising coal population has placed pressure on available resources, resulting in funding constraints and inadequate infrastructure in some orientation camps. There have also been concerns about attempts by unqualified individuals to infiltrate the mobilization process. Yet, in spite of these difficulties, the scheme has remained resilient, adapting to changing realities while sustaining its founding vision. In its 53 years of existence, there is growing optimism about its future. Stakeholders believe the proposed NYC Trust Fund will help address infrastructure deficits, expand the SIDE program, and improve support for core members. Such interventions will strengthen the capacity of the scheme to continue contributing meaningfully to national development. Tributes must be paid to the countless core members and officials, past and present, whose dedication has sustained the NYC over the decades. Their service has helped build bridges of unity, fostered national understanding, and inspired patriotism among young Nigerians. Ultimately, the NYC remains a living symbol of national unity and shared destiny at a time when the country continues to face social and economic challenges, the burdens of promoting cohesion among its diverse population cannot be overstated. By investing in its youth through the NYC, Nigeria continues to invest in its future.
1: That commentary on NYC, A Journey of Unity and Nation Building, was written by Eze Oligele and read by Mariam Okesonjo.
3: Welcome to Cyberscope, where we bring you the top trends shaping conversations across social media space. And the appointment of 39-year-old Professor Segun Aina as the new registrar of JAMB has triggered reactions across social media platforms on X and Facebook. Social media users have been debating his age, qualification, and what his appointment could mean for reforms in Nigeria's examination system. On X, Adhon Yaru wrote, "Although I don't support this Yorubanization, Professor Aina is an intelligent professor. The man is equipped with ICT knowledge. Congratulations." Another user at Victorious 44457 wrote, "Is he capable for the job? If yes, that's all that matters, not tribe."
1: Absolutely. And the fact that he's young is okay. You know, the young ones are beginning to rule. All right, meanwhile, football icon Cristiano Ronaldo is trending again after a dramatic night in the Saudi Pro League, where he delivered a standout performance for Al Nassr and reacted emotionally after finding the back of the net. At Fabrizio Romano wrote, "Cristiano Ronaldo in tears after scoring a brace, and the Saudi Pro League title is coming." Another user at Citizenology One said, "Fired back, crying over the Mickey Mouse League." Another user at Bobby Blue Shells wrote, "Show me a player who has won league titles in four different countries while also scoring 100 goals in four different countries and winning gold boots in four different countries." Well, that's it on Cyberscope today. Connect with us at Radio Nigeria using the hashtag Cyberscope. It's compiled by Nelia Adion.
3: And we now move to newspaper headlines, as we begin with the Vanguard. And we'll take just one headline from this. Civil war, Murtala defied me, led troops into disaster. And this is credited to Gowon. You can find that on page 7.
1: Front page of the Punch newspaper, which is next. APC unveils 25 governorship candidates as Kwara Bauchi suffered delay. Pick up the Punch newspaper. There are other stories on the front page.
3: The Daily Trust has these. Import license sparks row between Dangote refinery and marketers. And we also have 2027, court opens door for defections. Right, I guess that's it.
1: That's all we can take for newspaper headlines this morning. For weather report, in the northern region, thunderstorms accompanied by moderate rains are anticipated over most parts of the northwest, parts of Bauchi, Gombe, Taraba, and Adamawa states during the afternoon hours, and similar weather conditions to prevail over the north central region during the afternoon and evening hours. Also, prospects of thunderstorms are accompanied by light to moderate rains over most parts of the southern region.
3: And now to end the news, here's a recap of the major stories. The presidency says there is no plan to change Nigeria's name, describing a viral story on the matter as false and politically motivated. The Federal High Court in Abuja has nullified INEC's directive requiring political parties to submit membership registers and databases by May 10 as a condition for participating in the 2027 general elections. World Biodiversity Day in focus as correspondent examined the impact of local and global actions to protect the flora and fauna. We also reported that the federal government says more than 2.1 million pregnant women have accessed antenatal care services in priority local government areas across the country. And that's the news, as edited by Roma Ike and the production team.
1: I am Rachel.

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right, a very good morning to you. Thank you for keeping faith with Radio 1 103.5 FM, your news talk and sports station. But the Radio Goddess is back. And yes, I had to start with the song of Call Me Eugene and Jackie Stringer. Well, I hope I'm not a stranger to you. It's been a while. Yes, you and I have been here to do this. But I'm back. I'm back like I never left. Good morning. Good morning. Good morning. How have you been? I've missed you so, so much. Well, while I was away, a lot was happening in the entertainment scene. Loads and loads and loads of gist. And I came back with many of them are still trending, by the way. And so, yes, we will set still with all of that. Well, if you're just joining us for the very first time, it's the Radio Goddess, Idara Odo, and I say, hey, how are you? Don't be a stranger. Don't even think about it. Okay, so this morning, it's raining babies all over the place, just like it's raining cats, dogs, elephants in Lagos. It's raining babies everywhere. Just open your phone, on Twitter, Instagram, Facebook, everywhere. You keep hearing congratulations. That's a good thing, really. It's a beautiful thing to see that, of course, people are celebrating and people are happy for each other. It's a beautiful way to live, trust me. So, of course, Sharon Oja, of course, you know her. Our wedding was one of the most talked about wedding of 2024. It was like, okay, it was a competition at that point. Who did the best wedding and all of that? Sharon was on top of all of that. And a little controversy also about the marriage and the man and all of that. Because the man was, of course, in the dark for a while before she eventually revealed him. And people started coming up with different stories. But hey, they are living their best life now. They just welcomed a beautiful baby boy. And it's congratulations to the couple. Really, really beautiful, beautiful news. And of course, in the household of Mr. Easy and his beautiful wife, Temi Otedola, they have also welcomed their baby. And it's, like I said, it's raining babies and we're all happy. We are here for it. It's 2026 and it's a year of celebration. It's a year of beautiful things. And I wish you all of the best. Now, I did tell you that loads of gist are happening. But I don't know about you, but I've not rested since I left you last week. Because, of course, it's been running from one social media gossip to the next, one social media gist, one allegedly to the next, allegedly, and so on and so forth. Well, I'll be bringing all of that to you in a bit. Just stay with me. Don't go anywhere. The Breakfast Show this morning on Radio 1 103.5 FM, the Friday edition where we let our hair down and have fun. Yes, so stay. Don't go anywhere.

and breakfast show this morning on Radio 1, 103 to 5 FM, your news talk and sports station. By the way, this morning I'm being produced by Stella Maris Mude, and of course we have so much for you. Now at 8:30, Eagle on Radio will be up, and 9 o'clock we'll be bringing you more and more gist, more entertainment stories, more stories making the rounds, and you can guess that we will not let you down. And at 9:30, we'll be checking out what the papers are saying, looking at all our national dailies as much as I can find this morning. Most definitely, I'll be bringing all of the trending stories, big headlines to you this morning. And at 9:45, you know how it goes. If you're regular on the show, it's time for us to check out the sporting world. What's happening, of course, how to get ourselves ready for the weekend. Arsenal has made us proud. We'll be talking about that when, of course, we start our sporting segment on the show, and looking at, of course, all of the other gist around sports for today. Yes, I did play the song of TK featuring Simi, Running to You. Now, if you've been anywhere on the internet in the past week or so, and you have not heard the gist making the rounds, maybe you've been under a rock, because I don't believe that you have not heard. Well, the story started like allegedly, of course. A lot of us didn't want to believe it at first when we first got wind of the fact that Frank Addo, of course you know him, the host of the defunct, or the now rested Who Wants to Be a Millionaire, put out a story, very, for me, very tacky story about, of course, musician Chiki actually having a fling. Would I call it a fling? This one, non-passable now. So they were having a thing, and so the story broke, and it came kind of easy, like that kind of thing that a blog put out there. Katie Jules, if you know Katie Jules, she has been known like just lover to always put out just out there, and most people say she never puts out fake story. I don't know about that, but of course people trust what she puts out. So when the story broke about that, and she didn't mince words, she went straight to calling Frank Addo's wife and Chiki together. That for me was like, okay, so what's happening? But you know how it is, I cannot bring this to you that I'm not sure of. Now, before we could see Frank came out himself to, of course, not deny. He actually did not deny. Neither did he deny. So, but he just went on the Katie Jones blog, that particular story, and said, I see what you did there. Okay, so my show is coming up, yada, yada, yada. And of course, we were still trying to wrap our head around, like, okay, somebody puts out this kind of gist about your ex. Remember sometime last year, he did come out to tell us that we were no longer together. And that was his second marriage that failed. So, of course, people were still saying, okay, you'll get a problem in the marriage. You know, we were still trying to get around that. And then this. So, while we're still, I'm giving you, like, if you've not heard the gist, though, but I know you have. So, let me just give you a little summary of how it started and how it's going. So, yes, Katie Jules put out that story. And so, Frank went under the comments to say that. And so, people started saying, maybe this is true. Maybe this isn't true. Maybe this is true. And then, of course, he went further to go on a podcast where he let bare everything. For me, I felt that was really unnecessary. That's me anyways. Because whether you like the fact, of course, that you are no longer with this person, you no longer have anything to do with this person, you had shared a life with this person, you have children with this person, at least you have to respect that. I know how hurtful it is for your partner to cheat. Of course, it's not something that, of course, anybody would want to happen to them. Now, if it has happened, I'm not saying that, of course, they are not undertones, but there are ways that these issues could be handled. There are mature ways that you can handle them. Anyways, we're all different. Now, trust our netizens. They went online and started digging up his old post that he did some time back about him being the king of Mali's, how he can stay in the house for a very long time without speaking to the wife.
And of course, he will talk to his children and say, what do you want? That is going out. In short, you know how he did. I love you, I love you, I love you. And then he will go and leave his wife for days on end. He won't come home. And people started pointing to the fact that, hey, look, this could be why the woman stepped out of the marriage. This could be why the woman decided that, okay, I've had enough of this. I can't be in the house with you, and then we are not talking, we're not communicating, there's nothing. You don't speak to me. You even, I find it very absurd for you to crown yourself the king of malice. Who does that in a marriage where communication is very, very, very key? Okay, so he did that. And after, before the world could bash him and all of that, the woman came out also and dropped her own talk. Now, she wrote this epistle to the people of social media, and it was really crazy. Now, she mentioned names. She went ahead to say she has receipts. She has evidences and all of that she was going to put it out there. I trust men. Men always have a way of supporting each other. And men called her out and said, look, if you have evidence, this guy has said that you did this. And it, from every indicator, the guy said he called a young man to ask him to leave his wife alone, and you guys still went on with the affair. There was nothing that he could do about it. And he decided to walk, just respect himself, walk away with his dignity intact. And so people started calling out the woman. And a few days later, bam, we saw evidences online. Crazy thing. Like evidences choke. That kind of thing. Now she was putting out WhatsApp chats. She was putting out, of course, receipts, hotel receipts. She was also putting out transactions that this man had with this woman. And popular names were coming up. Even up to this fact that leaked audio was also coming out. It was really dirty, really tacky. And I must tell you, if you have not seen it. And for me, I'm still going to tell you what I think about that. But then, of course, it's now became a blasphemous. Now, men were saying, I'm not going to invite Chiki for my wedding if I have anything to do. This is going to affect him. This is going to, of course, this is going to, of course, run down his clientele. We're not going to engage him in it so that he doesn't come and take our wives, since he had already another podcast. Chiki did now showed that he said he was interested in older women, that he liked their maturity and all of that, so he would rather stick with older women than waste his time with a young girl who doesn't understand anything. So people also went and dug that out and put it out there. Now it became like a battle of the sexes, women and men against each other, and people were all fighting everywhere, trying to, of course, outdo each other, because it now became a fact of, okay, so if you keep marriage with me in a marriage and you expect me to stay there and wait for you, well, this is 2026. We know the here world. We know they agree. We have coconut egg, that kind of thing. And yes, people started going back and forth. And this morning, I woke up to the fact that Frank had also come out to put a statement out there to say, okay, this is a private matter. You should respect our privacy. You know how it is. Leave us alone. Let us manage our affairs. And me, I just asked, so why didn't you do this first of all? Why bring it to the internet when you know that people are not kind online? People don't even wait for the story to drop before they drop their 10 seconds. Why did you bring this here? You wanted the court of public opinion to, of course, maybe you were thinking that when you put it out like that, or you took the story to the blogs, and then you try to mess your ex-wife up, then the world would come around and support you. Because, of course, people feel it's a man's fault. So, of course, everybody will come and rally around you, and you play the victim, and then you drop a few lines, maybe cry a little, and then the world will attack the wife, or she goes and hangs herself somewhere. But unfortunately, the story is that you guys have successfully started a conversation around the fact that there are a lot of narcissists in marriages. People who don't have respect for their spouses, both gender now. I'm not trying to talk about whether it's a man or a woman. You opened up the conversation to the fact that, so there are people who stay in marriages and they don't speak to their spouses. They decide to keep malice, and they will eat your food, maybe.
They would do every other thing in the house. They would speak to the children, and then they relegate you like a pony child somewhere. You also opened up our eyes to the fact that, okay, so women are now stepping out of marriages. Maybe, I don't want to take this out of context now, but maybe because the man is not meeting the expectations. Maybe because there's no justification for cheating, but of course I can't sit for the life of me blame anyone who steps out of their marriage. For a woman, like I always say, for a typical Nigerian woman, we have been conditioned to think that marriage is be all and end all. So for you to see a Nigerian woman, a typical Nigerian woman stepping out of a marriage, then she has weighed all the options. She has looked left, looked right, looked back, looked center, and she has realized that, look, going out, leaving this place will serve me better than staying here. If you know a typical Nigerian woman, we are not raised to just wake up one morning, pack our things and go home. I think maybe this new generation, the Gen Z's and the alphabeters, maybe they will be doing that, because right now, from what I see, they don't send anything. But our generation, we were conditioned to be, of course, husband, stay there, marry, take all the things, don't do anything. So for you to see a Nigerian woman who will step out or cheat, do anything, then you as a man should ask yourself a lot of questions. Like, ask yourself a lot of questions. So you coming out now to tell us that it's your private preference, family business, we should stay out of it, or that we will not stay. You brought it to us and you opened your family, your home, your privacy to us, and you're asking us at this juncture to keep quiet. The conversation will continue. Maybe you will be a reference point, but the conversation will definitely go. Me and God, I will open phone line and I will ask questions, because yeah, really, it is something that we need to talk about. You are in a marriage and you are keeping marriage. How? Like, seriously? You did play? Okay, so it's the breakfast show. That's one of the biggest gists. We'll come back and talk about others. Sadly, we lost Alex Ikubo last week, and it was really, really sad. Nobody knew how that got to that level. But of course, we'll talk about that also, and look at cyberbullying and its adverse effects on individuals. When you think, okay, these people are not humans, they don't feel anything, you are the only one who has a right to come on social media and put out whatever you think. And you don't know this person, you don't know them from Adam, you don't know them from anywhere. I just think it's okay for you to do that. Well, we'll come back later and talk about that. For now, I'll take another break, and then, of course, remember 8:30, we'll be checking out what the papers are saying for this morning. And when we come back, more and more and more entertainment stories. Don't go anywhere. Stay with me, the Radio Goddess right here on Radio 1, 103.5 FM, the news talk and sports station.

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2: Times are really hard. 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
3: I understand, but the government hasn't turned a blind eye. 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
3: Well, for starters, the removal of petroleum subsidies was tough but necessary to stabilize our economy and promote long-term growth. 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
1: It's Apis 8. 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

Grandma Agnes, a 70-year-old retired civil servant, has had a very hectic day and wanted to withdraw some money from an ATM lounge in her bank across her former office. Having stayed for some minutes on the queue with customers waiting to withdraw money, she was relieved to be offered help by a well-dressed young man who, on noticing that she had some technical hitches with her card, promptly took it, rubbed it on his shirt, and gave it back to her to slot into the machine. To her dismay, she was told her card had been blocked, having imputed wrong PIN numbers for the third time in a row. Her inquiries at the banking hall revealed an unbelievable reality. She was holding someone's non-operational card. Before long, her phone started beeping with series of withdrawal alerts coming

one after the other. Her entire savings had been... withdrawn in one fell swoop. A terrible and devastating experience. Come on. Today's Nigeria. Thank you for joining us on another episode of the Eagle on Radio on the network service of Radio Nigeria. My name is Mwanyima Okano, and today

0: Today, our discussion is on the rising cases of ATM card swapping and how to prevent it.
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2: Welcome. My name is Ajotomiwa Ajodele. The Economic and Financial Crimes Commission, EFCC, has arrested the former Minister of Power, Salim Memang, who was recently convicted and sentenced by the Federal High Court Abuja for financial misappropriation while he serves in his position as Minister of Power. The executive chairman of the EFCC, Ola Olukoyede, who confirmed the news of the arrest to the media at the EFCC headquarters, Jabi Abuja, stressed that the former minister was picked on the 19th of May 2026 as Regesa, Kaduna State, and will be handed over to the Nigerian Correctional Service to serve his jail term. Justice James Omotosho of the Federal High Court, Abuja, had sentenced the former minister to 75 years imprisonment for money laundering. Memang was initially convicted on all 12 count charges preferred against him by the EFCC, but Justice Omotosho deferred his sentence to the 13th of May 2026. Justice Omotosho had also, in his judgment, held that the EFCC successfully established that Memang and his associates diverted not less than 22 billion naira meant for the execution of critical power projects. Having been sentenced in absentia, the judge further directed security agencies to arrest the former minister wherever they may be found. The 75-year sentence, according to the judge, would take effect from the date of Memang's arrest. Memang, who served as Minister of Power between 2019 and 2021 under the administration of former President Muhammadu Buhari, supervised Nigeria's power sector and major hydroelectric projects, including the Mambila and Zungeru power projects. The EFCC has secured a final forfeiture order of a Hawker private jet 125 over its links to money laundering regarding the Maiduguri Emergency Power Project MEPP. Justice Emeka Onwite of the Federal High Court in Abuja granted the order after ruling that the claimant failed to show sufficient cause why the aircraft should not be permanently forfeited to the federal government. The aircraft with registration number 5NAMK and serial number 258553 was forfeited following an application filed by the EFCC. Ruling on the application, Justice Nwite held that no sufficient cause was shown by the Valentina Jets Limited, a company owned by Abdusalam Mustafa Kachala. In a well-considered judgment and being satisfied with the evidence placed before it, Justice Nwite granted the final forfeiture of the aircraft to the federal government of Nigeria. Justice Mojisola Dada of the Special Offences Court, sitting in Ikeja, Lagos, has fixed the 25th of June 2026 for further hearing in alleged 76 billion naira and $31.5 million fraud trial involving a former managing director of Asset Management Corporation of Nigeria, AMCON, Hamed Kuru, and others. Kuru, alongside Camilla Alaba Omokide, Roy Ilegboju, Union Bank of Nigeria PLC, and Super Bravo Limited, is being prosecuted by the EFCC on a 6-count charge bordering on conspiracy, stealing, and abuse of office. During cross-examination by counsel to the first and third defendants, Professor Taiwo Oshikwitan, SAN, the fourth prosecution witness, Usman Bawa Kaltungo, stated that AMCON only purchases secured non-performing loans from banks and not all categories of debts. The prosecution team led by Wahab Shitu SAN opposed the admissibility of certain letters allegedly written by the first and third defendants of the EFCC on the grounds that the documents were photocopies and had not been certified. having listened to the counsels and the witness Justice Dada, Director Adjunct, to the 25th of June and 7th of July 2026 for continuation of trial. And that's it for the Igbo News Corner. My name is Ajotomiwa Ajodele. Thank you for listening.
0: Thank you for that update on EFCC's activities. Now to the focus of today, the rising cases of ATM card swapping and how to prevent it. Just like Grandma Agnes, whose story was mentioned at the beginning of the program, many Nigerians have fallen victims to ATM card swapping at one time or another. The phenomenon has become very rampant that the EFCC last year had to issue an advisory to Nigerians on how to protect themselves from these fraudsters hanging around ATM machines. The issue has become very worrisome because every day, billions of naira worth of transactions take place at different automated bank machines and point of sales outlets across the country. Understandably, as these transactions go on, some technical hitches from their usage may arise. However, if these issues are not just technical or machine-based, but involve deliberate and well-organized criminal schemes, then one is at the mercies of fraudsters. Inasmuch as the introduction of this cashless and inclusive financial innovation called POS makes business transactions seamless and informal and has created job opportunities for many Nigerians, many people, customers as well as operators and banks have lamented over numerous cases of card swapping at their business premises. In the program today, we want to understand how this fraud is being perpetrated, how one can protect him or herself from falling a victim, and what the EFCC is doing to tackle the problem. We'll get answers to this and more as we join Golden Onwara and our guest in the interview room as they discuss issues relating to the rising cases of ATM card swapping and how to prevent it.
3: Have been a victim, or you know someone who has fallen victim to this emerging harmful trend of ATM swapping across the country, is not only appalling but a call to attention for Nigerians to be cautious. In line with the EFCC's preventive mandate, the Commission continues to bring up discussions to explain some of these trends to the public, and this is in a bid to help people not to fall victim. Joining us this morning to discuss this topic is CSE Abiwensen, EIN. She's the head, bank fraud section of the EFCC, Benin Zonal Command. ATM swapping is a term that people are not used to it, but when it comes to practical, a lot of people, they've experienced it one time or the other. Can you explain what ATM swapping means?
4: ATM swapping involves criminals replacing or imputing devices to steal information from ATM machines. They also hang around and lurk around ATM machines to help or come on under the guise of helping someone to use the ATM card. And then once they cite the type of card that you have, for example, if you're holding a GTB bank card, most people know that that card is orange. So they come closer to you armed with an orange looking ATM card, trying to help you. So when they ask for your card and you hand it over to them, before they put that card into the machine, they have swapped it with a different card that is also GTB, but most likely does not bear your name at that information. Now, once they put the card in, they ask the people, impute your PIN. They are there to look at you and see what you're doing. Now, when you're putting in your PIN, chances are the card is going to swallow the machine because you are putting a correct PIN, but the card in the machine is a different one, and then your card gets stuck inside. Then they ask you, go inside the bank and tell them that your card has gotten stuck inside the machine. Once you walk away, they have made away with your actual card and the PIN, which they now know because they saw you when you were imputing it, and they go to another ATM or they go to a POS stand and they go and withdraw all the funds in your account.
3: How often does this crime happen and where does it usually occur?
4: Now, ATM swapping fraud happens everywhere in the world. If it happens, almost all the countries have reports of ATM fraud happening. It happens on the weekends, It happens because that time they know that they cannot ask you to go into the bank to make a complaint, and they also know that at that point, before Monday morning, once they already have access to your account, they have the entirety of the weekend to withdraw all the money in your account. Yes, so they once they help you, or that they fake helping you, they because you

0: informed on the safety. So those ones can also be a target as well.
1: Now let's look at prevention. How can the general public protect themselves from falling victim to this kind of crime?
0: The general public can protect themselves from being victims of crime by public awareness. You know, inspect ATM, be wary of when you try to accept help from somebody. When you're imputing, even if somebody wants to help you, when you're imputing your PIN, make sure that they cannot see you. You can cover the PIN pad with your body. Don't be ashamed to use your second hand to cover, use your left hand to cover what your right hand is doing. Just because somebody's helping you does not mean that they should see exactly. And if they are acting like, oh, they are trying to stretch their necks to see you, just know that that's a sign, that's a red flag. In fact, just tell them they are no longer interested and walk away from there. So protect yourself by covering when you're entering your PIN. Be wary of accepting help. And if you have any issues, just go into the bank instead of accepting help from somebody outside that you don't know before.
1: On the side of the EFCC, what is the commission doing to prevent this kind of crime?
0: What is the EFCC doing about this? Okay, so the EFCC has our public affairs department of the EFCC, where we run various programs to make the public aware of this type of fraud. We have programs on radio stations, pidgin radio stations for those who cannot speak or understand English very well. We also go to NYSC camps to speak to coppers. When we go for our road walk, as we go to strategic places where we can walk inside the crowd, go to markets and actually talk to people about accepting help from people at the ATM stands as well. So yes, and our social media pages at Official EFCC, we run various programs there. Our social media, Facebook, X, which is formerly Twitter. Then we also have our Eagle Eye app, where people can report crime immediately. EFCC TV/radio program on Radio Nigeria. We also liaise with banks and other law enforcement agencies as stakeholders to inform when somebody's coming to open an account. Right, we tell them, you know, when you're using your ATM, be careful. They sensitize their customers as well.
1: In the event that, you know, someone is caught perpetrating this kind of crime, what are the penalties?
0: Penalties for this crime, though not clearly stated in EFCC Act, but the EFCC has the power to enforce the Cybercrime Act, which criminalizes altering computer data for economic benefits. Yes, so we charge offenders under the Cybercrime Act. Now, that act also criminalizes identity fraud. Now, this also falls as identity fraud because when you go to an ATM or a POS you put in a card and the correct PIN, you're informing that machine that you are the legal owner of the card, so you're stealing someone else's identity. So those are the two laws that we use to charge offenders, and they both carry the same punishment, which is not less than 3 years imprisonment or not less than 7 million naira fine on conviction.
1: Thank you very much, CSE Abiorinsen Ihen, for coming on the program. But just before you go, what are your last words?
0: The last words to Nigeria. Please be very careful and please be very vigilant when you are at the ATM or a POS stand. Regularly check your bank statements for any transaction that was not done

0: by you. Beware of fake help. If you have any issues, just walk into the bank. You can also avoid the security guards at banks as well. Just walk in and talk to a customer service. 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We the EFCC, under our mandate, we play a lot of role in investigating and making sure that we get convictions for those who are carrying out this type of fraud, which is ATM swapping.
1: Now, a quick one. You know when you talk about

0: thing apply to them as well?
1: We have been talking with CSE. Bwensen Ihenye, head Bankford section, Benin Zonal Command. The ESC on the rising cases of ATM swap. Let's join Wanyima Okano as she takes us through the rest of the program. My name is Golden Onwara.

0: I am Dr. Olushola Odumosu, the Commandant, Nigeria Security and Civil Defense Corps, FCT Command. I am honored to be associated with EFCC Radio 97.3 FM, a platform that is doing excellently well in amplifying the voices of Nigerians against economic and financial crimes. As security agencies, we understand that the fight against corruption cannot be won by institutions alone. It requires the active participation of every Nigerian and all residing in this beautiful country. I urge you to take a stand against corruption. Let us speak up, report corruption, promote transparency, and live by the values of integrity and accountability. Together, we can defeat corruption and build a stronger, safer, and more prosperous Nigeria. 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It is a movement. A movement that educates, informs, and mobilizes Nigerians to say no to corruption in all its forms. Stay informed and be the change. This is Commandant of Corps Olushola Odumosu, PhD, standing with EFCC Radio 97.3 FM, Voices Against Economic and Financial Crimes.
1: You're still listening to the Eagle on Radio. We've been discussing the rising cases of ATM card swapping and how to prevent it. So thank you, Golden, for this. In the program today, we want to understand how this fraud is being perpetrated, how one can protect him or herself from falling a victim, and what the EFCC is doing to tackle the problem. We'll get answers to this and more as we join Golden Omura and our guest in the interview room as they discuss issues relating to the rising cases of ATM card swapping and how to prevent it.
2: Whether you have been a victim or you know someone who has fallen victim to this emerging harmful trend of ATM swapping across the country, is not only appalling, but a call to attention for Nigerians to be cautious. In line with the EFCC's preventive mandate, the Commission continues to bring up discussions to explain some of these trends to the public. And this is in a bid to help people not to fall victim. Joining us this morning to discuss this topic is CSE Abiwensen, EIN. She is the head bank fraud section of the EFCC, Benin Zonal Command. ATM swapping is a term that people are not used to it, but when it comes to practical, a lot of people, they've experienced it one time or the other. Can you explain what ATM swapping means?
3: ATM swapping involves criminals replacing or imputing devices to steal information from ATM machines. They also hang around and lurk around ATM machines to help or come on under the guise of helping someone to use the ATM card, and then once they cite the type of card that you have, for example, if you're holding a GTB bank card, most people know that that card is orange, so they come closer to you armed with an orange looking ATM card, trying to help you. So when they ask for your card and you hand it over to them, before they put that card into the machine, they have swapped it with a different card that is also GTB, but most likely does not bear your name at that information. Now, when they put the card in, they ask the people, impute your PIN. They are there to look at you and see what you're doing. Now, when you're putting in your PIN, chances are the card is going to swallow the machine because you are putting a correct PIN, but the card in the machine is a different one, and then your card gets stuck inside. Then they ask you, go inside the bank and tell them that your card has gotten stuck inside the machine. Once you walk away, they have made away with your actual card and the PIN, which they now know because they saw you when you were imputing it, and they go to another ATM or they go to a POS stand and they go and withdraw all the funds in your account.
2: How often does this crime happen and where does it usually occur?
3: Now, ATM swapping fraud happens everywhere in the world. If it happens, almost all the countries have reports of ATM fraud happening. It happens on the weekends, it happens because that time they know that they cannot actually to go into the bank to make a complaint, and they also know that at that point, before Monday morning, once they already have access to your account, they have the entirety of the weekend to withdraw all the money in your account. Yes, so once they help you, or that they fake helping you, they already hang around the ATM stands in the banks. So from there, they also hang around POS vendors.

Besides, we're going on radio this morning, on the breakfast show this morning on Radio 1 103.5 FM. Hey, you know what to do now. Every time you go to the ATM, be very cautious, especially when you see someone who's overly nice, wants to help when you have difficulty. 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Well, that's Eagle on Radio for this week. Next week, most definitely at 8:30, Wai Mao Kano or Madia Uma will be here, of course, with a fresh episode of the program. For now, it's the Breakfast Show with the Radio Goddess. Stay with us and go anywhere.

0: song of yours, Sahel. Don't tell me how to mourn. Well, I did tell you before we went on Eagle on Radio that, of course, we'll be looking a little about some of the new stories, entertainment stories that really made the rounds while I was away. And one of them was sadly the death of Alex Ifubo, an actor who has been, of course, like many people would describe him, a light to many, many lives. And if you looked or you follow the stories as he passed, you would definitely agree that he was a light to many people's lives. The kind of, he was a part, the life of the party, he always comes in and everything changes. He would make jokes, he would play, he would, of course, make sure his friends were comfortable, and he was always, always trying to help. And that's the kind of life we would want to be remembered by when we eventually leave, and people say, oh, so how do you want to be remembered? And people start saying good things about you, and trust me, that's the biggest, that's the greatest way to die. That's the most beautiful way to finally lay fall and go. So of course, that was a big lesson for me. Like I tell you, every time we meet the men, we ask ourselves questions, and we keep doing the best that we can. We will say, of course, we are 100%, but of course, who we were yesterday, we'll try to be better today, because we will not be here forever. Like somebody said, while I was reading one of the messages on the Alex Ifubo, none of us will live here alive, and that's the truth. No matter how much we try to deny it, no matter how much we try to look away from it, none of us will live here alive. It's like, you know, set us off, that kind of thing. Okay, so really, that young man's life is a lesson, and a lesson in both ways. The lesson, the fact that sometimes the way we treat people, the way we, whether you like them or you don't like them, the way we tend to be quick to judge people, the way we tend to smell them, the way we tend to make them feel inadequate, less of themselves, quickly. It's easy for us to do that as humans. And then while they're here, and then begin to praise them while they're gone, sing songs of praises, tell us of all, how awesome, how amazing this person was. But while they were here, you were not nice to them. You were mean. You were vicious. You were malicious. You were not nice at all. But eventually, when they close their eyes and they will never hear you again, you start singing your praises to high heavens. That's not nice at all. I saw how this young man was bullied. I saw how, of course, a lot of blogs ate out his story with his friends. How they, of course, labeled them and tried to make them feel less human. And, of course, I saw what happened during his last relationship, how he was bullied, and people started, of course, associating the fact that the ex-girlfriend came out to say, okay, for one day they were together, he didn't touch me, and stuff like that. And I was like, when is it a crime for a person to say, I want to keep myself for marriage? Society becomes so debased that we say, okay, so once you're in a relationship, you must sleep with the other person. Can somebody have the freedom of saying, okay, so I want to practice sexual purity, I want to stay away, I want to keep myself, I want, even if it's a man or a woman, why must you pressure them to want to do something like that? They are adults, of course they can decide to do that. And do not pressure them to the extent that you not only pressure them to want to do it, you now start labeling them because they are not doing what you want to do. You call them all sorts of names, of course, give them names that their parents do not give them. How is it? And it's really, really, really not cool at all. But this young man was bullied to the face. Now, when he became sick, I for one, would not blame him. And he didn't come out there to shout, to make a lot of noise, to tell us, save me, contribute money for me, help my life, something of that nature. Stage 4, stage 7, like some people are doing now, you need to gather clout and also ask for peace. This young man kept his dignity intact because he knew that if he had put it out there, you people would misconstrue and, of course, label him again. That, oh, this was X, Y, Z, and it's all ahead. And really, it is not cool. People have a right to choose their preference. People have a right to choose their fetish. People have a right to do what they want. We're in a civilized society where you have freedom to choose. Now, when somebody decides to choose what they want to choose, I think the best we can do as humans is to, if you cannot support them and it doesn't go well with your ideology or the way you think or the way you see life and your perception about things, you can just respect them and walk with them. I think that's the best. But you making people feel bad to the extent that they are dying, they cannot speak up. To the extent that they need help, they cannot come to anyone because they know that when they come to you, you'll be the first person to put it down there. You'll be the first person to use it to chase you. You'll be the first person to, it's not nice at all. Really, it's not nice at all. And honestly, we need to do better as a society. We need to be kinder. We need to be nicer. We need to listen more. We need to look at people. You know, people are going through a lot. You might think you are the only one who has problems. Don't see somebody unfolds their own or unwraps their own. You know, your own is just a child's play. Sometimes just put yourself in people's shoes. You are going through a lot. Forget the packaging. Forget the makeup. Forget the expensive hair and the expensive clothes. Everybody has something that is biting them in their corner. What if they come out and decide to open up to you? Be human enough to listen. Even if you cannot help, just listen. Maybe that's all you can do for them. And don't be the first one to put it out there. Help them to spread it like you are a butter company. Please, let's do better. This young man, I feel so bad that even while he is there, some people are still cashing out of his debt. And so someone went to pay condolences and he was there taking pictures and telling people how the other friends were coping and how can you do that? This was a private gathering. How would you do that? Just because you want to chase clout? Anyways, I don't want to get emotional this morning, because honestly, sometimes Marine person talk and it's not nice. So yes, as a people, we should do better. So Alex Okubo, may so rest in peace. A young man who had his whole life ahead of him cut short like that. Really sad. But life is the way it is. Like I said earlier, none of us will leave here alive. But while you're here, make the most of it. Somebody said to me that life is sweet. Trust me, it is sweet. But as sweet as it is, you will not carry it when you're leaving. You'll just leave it for the next people. And after a while, people might probably not remember you again. Even your children, even your family members, even your closest friends. After a while, if they are here, some of them might not even remember your face or how you look like. They might go and need to carry your picture to look at you and try to remember, recollect what you look like. So don't take it too seriously. Just leave every day at a time. But with that, I'll just take another break, pay some bills, and then when we come back, the Breakfast Show continues with the Radio Goddess. Stay with me. Don't go anywhere. 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
3: Times are really hard. 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
5: This message has been sent from the Federal Ministry of Information and National Orientation.
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on the Rascal Flatts. Yes, that group always makes me think, how will they remember you? Now that's what I'm asking you this morning, as a man, as a woman, how would you be remembered when you're no longer here? That's the big question we should be asking ourselves, really. When you're no longer here, how will you remember you? That song keeps, it's like a propeller. It's something that propels me every time to think and ask myself these questions. Try to do right, try to do better, try to be a better human than I was yesterday. Now, I was talking about Nelson Cooper earlier. I think I have a caller. Let's hear who's on the line. Hello, good morning. Oh, my name's Dino Ade, welcome. Thank you so much. Happy Friday to you too, Madam Tinoade. Thank you for calling. Yes, people don't think. Because if you think about, yes, one day you will no longer be here, you will try to do better. Because like I said, at the point nobody remembers your face anymore. Your grandchildren, you got to carry grandpa's picture and show you that. Yeah, it was grandpa. We don't know you. And that's what the reality is around. So while you're here, what will you remember? How will you remember you? Well, let me just quickly give a list of some of our celebrities who died, who we've lost sadly to cancer, because of course it's been like people don't take it seriously. Just as somebody wake up and say, I have cancer, I have cancer. Till between them, you don't understand how terrible it is. Well, I did tell you about Alex Ikubo, of course. He passed away sadly last week and made him due to complications from kidney cancer, according to his family, and really, it's sad. Aduke Gold, she was a popular gospel singer and minister, and she was known widely as someone who always brings the roof down where she can stay. She died on August 12th, 2024, while receiving treatment at the University College Hospital in Ibadan. And reports were that arrived. She was battling cervical cancer, sadly. Also, we had Sound Sultan. That was also one of the newest shows in the industry in 2021, exactly July 11th, where we got news this young maestro who was so good. Like, Sound Sultan was so good. Sometimes I listen to his movie sound, but this guy came with the voice sound. When he did that mathematics song, I had to listen and listen again, and I'm like, okay, so this was someone who really knows his own name, and sat down and something that was really setting up. Yes. So when he died, it was really, really sad to know that he, of course, he could go that way. Well, he had a... that cancer was very good, the rare form of cancer, if I call it as pound system, really, and he underwent chemotherapy in the US, and sadly, he succumbed to the illness in 2021, July 11, precisely. Carrie B. Kubera, a lot of people didn't know him, but I was opportunity to meet his wife. She's a famous designer, and that was how I knew him. Was an actor in another English journey, and it was very, very good. Now, he actually died in December 15, 2021, after battling kidney cancer for over a year. Now, his death was actually announced by his sister, who described him as someone who lived to be loved. Well, that marriage, I don't think it was up to a year before he succumbed to that really, really sad. I don't think the wife has recovered. His wife was in Nanda Pedicu. She was very popular on Instagram, you would know her. She was one of the people who helped me when I started my advocacy, and that was how I got to know her husband. Sonny Okosum's sadly was also one of those who succumbed to cancer, a legendary musician. For those of you who are Zs, you have to go check him out, because of course he did awesome and music during this time. And he left another message, a message in a song that left a lot of us thinking. Of course, he left, after a while, I started doing gospel music, after he had done contemporary music, started doing gospel music, and still, while he was ministering as a gospel minister, he still left his mark on the
some sort of time. Well, he died back in colon cancer on May 2008 at a hospital in Washington, D.C. Well, Ife Owemene, she's a veteran actress, also she died battling endometrial cancer, which was announced by Gloria Nzeyong. That also, yes, for those of you who follow series, sitcom Everyday People, she was a popular face on Everyday People, and another, of course, I've not forgotten the face of Sinjo, that stage four, and it was really, really, really sad. Yes, these are some of the celebrities that we've lost to cancer, and trust me, when you want to make a joke about an illness as serious as cancer, please think of them. People are dying, and there's no child's play for you to just come up and begin to say anything that comes out of your mouth just because you think you can. Ask yourself the big question that we all ask. When you're no longer here, what could you do? Well, I think you should be asking for forgiveness. I don't want to call you this morning, because if I start calling you, I'm going to bash you, and it will not be nice of you. So please, let's do better. If you want to use anything to lie, please lie with your finances, or not something as really heart-wrenching. If you have a family member who is going through that, that heart-wrenching is cancer. Don't be afraid. Stop it. Stop it. Okay, so I'll take a break, and when I come back, we'll check out what the people are saying. This morning on Radio 1, 103.5 FM, the Radio Goddess, Diana.

the Breakfast Show this morning on Radio 1 103.5 FM, your news talk and sports station. Yes, that's the hell what the papers are saying. I have The Punch, Vanguard, The Guardian, Leadership, and The Nation newspapers this morning. All of them online, by the way. Let's start with The Punch. The Punch, the biggest story is on APC. APC unveils 25 governor candidates as Kwara Bauchi suffered the day. Oyo kidnap carried out by dislodged JAS terrorists. Now this is from the defense headquarters. Chinese investors may acquire 51% stake of PHMOE refineries. Go on. East was misled over Aburi Port. No presidential aspirant was barred from buying nomination forms. This is from Tunisian-led PDP. Well, you can get all of the stories and more. Of course, a very interesting story. You can go read up on Shea Aina, who started as JAM as core member, and now he is the registrar. Well, you can get all those stories if you just go to grab a copy of today's Funky Spoon. Up next, let's see the Vanguard on 2027, Ford voice INEC timelines on party primaries and nomination of candidates. Police deny rescue of abducted or your students and teachers. No way home for Eid as the hardest cut off Mali capital. Tinubu hails NDLEA over major trans-border drug bust. 5 stars ready to light up the World Cup. Federal government unveils net zero investment plan, targets 2060 carbon neutrality. Nigeria's trade surplus rise 220% to $480 million. Inside McCordy's police barracks, where families drink from pump. Okay, yeah, that's an interesting one. You can go read it up on Vanguard newspaper and see more stories from the Vanguard. Over 41% of electricity consumers deal without meters. This is from the NERC. Okay, and you can also get today's rate of what the dollar is saying against the Naira from the Vanguard newspaper. Let's go straight to the Guardian this morning. The breaking news from the Guardian, Uba Sani approves nearly 1 billion Naira for workers' entitlements. 2027, APC consolidates as governor's loyalist sweep primaries. More headlines, INEC timetable, relief for opposition as parties weigh options after court ruling. Federal government unveils GovGuide Nigeria AI platform to boost governance. Of course, MPFL ready to crown 2025 and 2026 champions in Port Harcourt or Lagos. Trade growth. Nigeria's maritime sector shows early gains from reforms. And lastly, Lekki and Lagos Island account for over 20% of criminal cases in Lagos, says government. From that, let's go straight to the Leadership newspaper, where we hear that 70% of Nigerians consult pharmacists before hospital, ACPN reveals. APN crisis shows growing dissatisfaction among Nigerians, according to Rivers PDC. Mixed reactions fuel Fubara's withdrawal from APC governorship primaries. And more, agency blames oil flooding on indiscriminate refuse disposal. Well, you can get that story and more, but the biggest story that you can grab from the Leadership newspaper is on primaries, where it's almost on all the papers this morning, but on Leadership it reads, Lawo, Sani, Yusuf, Rada, Oborobori, Chinda, Tandrik, Ali, clinch tickets. Okay, you can get those stories and more. Just go grab a couple of today's Leadership newspaper. Lastly, on our review this morning, let's check out the Nation newspaper. Still on the APC, Amzat Yai, Ali Chinda, Oborowori gets APC tickets. Eric Opa wins the Abia APC governorship primary election. And Lagos APC leader affirms Ibujobi as winner of Adige constituency 01 primary.
Aladeton rejects expulsion by TUC NEC. Supreme Court clears ex-DOC Otiki. We are in election period, so of course we should expect all of this. Ogun ex-governor's wife leaves signatories to Onokomaya's valedictory lecture. Terrorism is Nigeria's most complex security threat, says Governor General Musa. And lastly, court voids INEC timetable over inconsistency with electoral arc. We'll get all of the stories and more from all of the papers that have been out this morning and keep yourself informed. Yes, you're still tuned to Radio 1, 103.5 FM, and the program is the program is This Morning on Radio 1, 103.5 FM. I'll take a quick break, and when I come back, it's time for us to introduce, yes, the sportsman himself, Jamilon Fadi, for today's afternoon.

them, scatter them from area. The fire.

0: right, it's still the breakfast show this morning on Radio 1 103.5 FM. And guess what? Damian Olanipade is here. I've missed him. I've not seen him in a while. You know how it is. Every Friday, I always look forward to seeing him.
1: Are you sure you missed
0: him? I
1: Are you sure?
0: Let me just confess.
1: If you truly miss me, not stay that long. All right, it's good to be here, and it's good to see you again.
0: Yeah.
1: A lot of things that happened since the last time.
0: Let me talk about Arsenal.
1: I was even going to talk about Alessio Fugo first, because I thought we'd have had that conversation. But because you were not here, I think 2 weeks ago when it happened. Sad one. It's been a while that somebody I've never met passed, and I felt it.
0: For 3 days I was in denial. Like, seriously, every time I saw the story, I would just feel fast, because I couldn't
1: process it. Can I shock you what I did? I had to go watch a family from Nigeria. I did. I've watched it twice in the last 2 weeks. That's how much it taught. Because I don't know whether it's also denial. I just want to still see the guy alive. I still feel like he's alive.
0: Then
1: I watched it twice in the last two weeks.
0: I saw a trailer of it, and I saw that he really looked sick at that.
1: Yeah.
0: In that film. You could see that there was something.
1: Which film was that?
0: That's a family film. His face wasn't as bright as it used to be. And I was like, okay, so maybe he was still dealing with
1: it. Yeah, maybe it started around that time. But it's just about 2 years now, right? That movie itself. So, all right, sad one. We said it before. I've said it before anyway, but let me say it again. So, rest in peace and give the family, importantly, the strength to bear this loss.

0: All right, talk about Arsenal. They are champions after 22 years. Aston Villa also won. Aston Villa also won a trophy the first time in 40 years. So it's a period. Coventry City also won the championship in England for the first time in 13 years. They'll be in the Premier League. So it's a record-breaking year. Arsenal also still has a chance. 30th of May, Saturday. If they can win the Champions League the first time in their history ever. This is actually their second final since the club was founded over 100 years ago. The last time they were in this final was 2006. I mean, like Thierry Henry, one of their biggest legends, probably the greatest player to ever play for Arsenal, said his own generation in 2004, including our own Kanu Wanko, were known as the Invisibles because they went that whole season without losing a game. He said if these guys can win the Champions League, which they were not able to do, they got to the final but lost in that final, that then these guys should become the unforgettable. I totally agree with him. And it's good to also know that although the two of them don't play for Nigeria, we have two people there with Nigerian roots. Bukayo Saka is there. Noni Madueke is there. If you also can factor in Ita Nwaneri, who also is a Nigerian, at least from their parents. Bukayo Saka has been to Nigeria, was in Nigeria about 2 years ago. It's not their fault that they were not born. So they feel more English than Nigerian. You can't blame them for that. But the point is that some of these guys still identify with their For example, Iberichiezi said, when he's outside, he's this football star. So when he gets home, before he got married, that everything that happens in that house is Nigerian culture. Said everything. That is when you come out, you feel English. That when you are in the house, as far as his father and mother are concerned, you are Nigerian.
1: The way they gave him his full name. Exactly.
0: He said that's the culture. So we wish them all the best. They get the title on Sunday officially, but they've won it. Now, on the domestic front, it's also a fantastic weekend for the Nigerian Premier Football League because as at this moment, we don't even know who our champion will be. Two teams will be going into Sunday's matches with a chance to win. Rangers International on 65 points. They'll be in Lagos to play Kogi City. Kogi City are fourth. They're also battling for a place to go to the CAF Confederations Cup. They're battling with Ajax Shooting Stars. So Kogi City must win to be able to be sure of that. Rangers must win to win the title. And then there goes Rivers United, who are second until with 64 points, just 1 point separating them. The advantage is that they are playing in Port Harcourt at home. And if they win against Katsina United, they are the champions. Now, what has the league got done? What they've done is they've provided two trophies, one in Port Harcourt, one in Lagos. So whoever wins, they will present the trophy that day. So they have two trophies positioned. And according to David Somi, the CEO of the league, he said the podiums are also similar. They have the podiums, they have the two trophies, and there will be officials at both.
1: Now, is there a reason why they're choosing, they're playing with two different...
0: Because of the last game of the weekend must be played simultaneously. And so you now have two teams that either of them can win the title. Rivers United, in my view, because they are playing at home, have a slight edge. But going into that game, Rangers would think they have the advantage because they are top, but they are playing away. And they are playing against a Lagos side that also need a win to go to the continent. So it's a very tight one. For relegation teams, we also have between Barrow FC, about 10 teams to Niger Tornadoes. Two of them must go down to the lower division.
1: I heard one thing this morning, FC Basira.
0: Yes,
1: I
0: see.
1: I was surprised. I was like, no, we still have. I've never heard of them. I just heard it in
0: Those are grassroots clubs that play in the FA Cup. What we call the President Federation's Cup. You know, the President Federation's Cup encompasses every club across the nation. So, but it's a very strange name. Anyway. I mentioned it to you yesterday. Let me not gloss over. It's a strange name. I think again, as much as I want Nigerian club names to sound Nigerian, I also think that we must be creative with names that can sell.
1: Exactly.
0: Because the moment you consider the fact that this thing, there is a commercial side to sport, then you must look for a name that, I mean, Enyimba will sell anything. You know why? Even if you don't know the name, just ask. And then the average, if a bad man will tell that it means the elephant. I mean, that will sell anything. Rangers International, the flying antelopes, will sell anything. Bendel Insurance will sell anything. I mean, you can find an Ikorodu City will sell anything. Inter Lagos is another course, Sporting Lagos. These are names that will sell, and they still have that in genius side of it. But I'm sorry to use FC.
1: Okay, that's not
0: good. All right, let's go. So that some people not take it personal. It's not about the name.
1: It's not about the name.
0: I'm talking about what you call that name. Yeah, so anybody that does Basel, please forgive me this month. And I have a few cousins with that name, by the way. So. About so let's go to the so that those are the key features in the MPFL. And for Rivers United, the Rivers State government, governor specifically, has announced that on Sunday anybody that wants to come, you can come and watch that game because they want all the fans to be there to support their team.
1: Wow, I love that.
0: It's not just making the gate fee free, they're actually providing buses in not less than about 8 locations. When somebody don't pay for your ticket, give you transport petrol.
1: Yeah, calm down. You come and finish your goodness.
0: You see
1: start.
0: The answer. There is a popular proverb in where I come from, that says that be a too young koninko. You know what that means? Little of someone else's possession should be enough for you.
1: That means you are talking about the government here, the state government here.
0: All right, so we will also have the Federation's Cup round of 64 on Tuesday. No, that's for Tuesday, Wednesday 27th, Wednesday and Thursday next week. And you know what? These two teams that are going for the title are also playing together in the Federation's Cup next week, Wednesday. So we look up to forward to that. This weekend, we also have the Nigerian under 17 side playing Guinea. They are in Conakry in the Ivory Coast already, where they'll be playing their qualifier on Sunday at 4 p.m. Unfortunately, I don't know what CAF is doing. We're still playing qualifiers. FIFA has already drawn their draws for the World Cup. The World Cup is in September, so a very untidy schedule as far as CAF is concerned.
1: No, we're always doing things.
0: I mean, we do things very well.
1: So anyhow, yes.
0: Every region in the world have finished their qualifiers. We are still playing qualifiers. I think I have to. So there are games across. I'm not focusing so much on Europe because all the leagues, we know the champions already. So there is really no big game coming this weekend, except that the league champions will be crowned and their fans can enjoy some celebrations. But please, if you are a Chelsea fan, don't be good at Snow fans. For 22 years, they've not celebrated.
1: It's for the first time.
0: You know what I told? I was watching with a guy on Tuesday, and the way the guy was celebrating, even me, I said, ah, calm down. You know what the guy told me? He said, sir, please don't stop me. I'm 22 years old. The last time I wanted to have not been born.
1: You know somebody was
0: immediately said it. I allowed you. I said, please enjoy it.
1: Somebody was saying if an Arsenal man ever told you don't agree because it's a failure. Now that they are winning, you know what it
0: is. So they can continue the process.
1: Yeah, start and okay. Be agreeing.
0: So
1: for
0: please
1: all
0: agree
1: of them.
0: For them. Thank you very much. I'll be back by one for the business side of sports.
1: All right, so it's the Rachel Show this morning, and yes, this is how we'll be wrapping up nice and beautiful this Friday, the 22nd day in May. Thank you so much for being part of our world. And like you know, every Friday, 8 a.m. Friday and early, we're here for a fresh edition of the Breakfast Show. But before then, we'll also be having a Breakfast Show on Mondays. Yes, of course, and then you can join us then and talk about this Lagos working. Well, from everyone who's been part of today's production, I want to say big thanks to Beatrice Robinson for, of course, being here and giving me all the right support, and the producer Stella Maris Mundi. Thank you again. I am Idara Odosin. Stay with us because Radio 1 is your father friend. We got you.

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1: No! 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
7: The news update. The Federal Airports Authority of Nigeria, FAN, says preventive measures have been strengthened across the country's international airports following the recent Ebola outbreak reported in parts of Central Africa. FAN's Director of Public Affairs and Consumer Protection, Mr. Henry Agbebire, said the authority is working closely with Port Health Services, the Nigeria Center for Disease Control and Prevention, and other agencies to intensify passenger surveillance, especially for travelers arriving from high-risk areas. According to him, passengers are being screened for Ebola-related symptoms, while any suspected case will be isolated immediately for further medical checks in line with national and international health guidelines. Mr. Agbebire, however, reassured the public that there is currently no confirmed case of Ebola in Nigeria and urged passengers to remain calm and cooperate with health screening officials at airports. The Federal Radio Corporation of Nigeria and Lagos Operations has bagged a recognition award for its partnership and support in promoting the activities of social workers. The recognition was given at the 2026 International Social Work Conference to commemorate International Social Work Week organized by the Lagos State Ministry of Youth and Social Development in collaboration with the Nigerian Association of Social Workers. The award was received by Florence Ubajokwe of the Corporate Development and Communications Development and presented to the Director Lagos Operations, Princess Adenike Adegoke. In her response, the FRCN Director Lagos Operations, Princess Adenike Adegoke, appreciated the Nigerian Association of Social Workers Lagos State Chapter, stressing that Radio Nigeria, being the mother of broadcasting in Nigeria, would continue to do more in line with its social responsibility of uplifting the people and uniting the nation. The Lagos State Government has arranged a 55-year-old chieftain of the National Union of Road Transport Workers, Shamsuddin Oladiti, popularly known as Chameleon, before the State High Court sitting in Ikeja for the involuntary manslaughter of a dispatch motorcycle rider, Ramon Imam. The defendant was arraigned on three counts bordering on involuntary manslaughter, conspiracy and attempted murder preferred against him by the state government. The prosecution counsel, Mr. Jibril Karim, told Justice Olawale Alebirishu that the defendant committed the offenses between August 27th and September 17, 2025 at Louis Street, Lagos Island. However, the defendant pleaded not guilty to the charges against him. A political communicator and acting head, Mass Communications Department, University of Lagos, Professor Tayo Bukola, has raised concern over what he described as the growing politics of imposition within Nigeria's political parties. Speaking on Political Roundtable, a current affairs program on Radio 1, Professor Bukola noted that the practice of forcing candidates and party members continues to weaken democratic values and public confidence in the electoral process. Explained that internal democracy remains a critical pillar for the survival of any political system, stressing that political parties must allow transparent and credible primaries. According to Professor Bukola, when party leaders handpick candidates without the consultation, competent aspirants are discouraged, while party unity suffers long-term damage. The news update.

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1: I bet shoot now. I'm a strike on my side.
2: What's your issue, girl?
1: I bet now with this. Shabi, I don't want you for this person you see. See me, you know, the carrier at the ball. No sense to come and say, come to speak that you will speak. Because she won't love for people where they speak to. Now, for guests like me, when you know what's in there, when you come on.
3: I wonder. No, be must take the blue fire.
1: Hey!
2: Just because I hang around here doesn't mean we're in the same class. See your chewing gum smacking lips.
1: See me where they're class.
4: Hey, pumpkin.
5: Hi, guy.
1: I'm
5: hi, hello.
4: I love the way you sound.
5: Thank you.
1: Look my side, man. I know that you sound.
5: Thank you so much. Ah, that should have
1: wow,
5: excellent taste.
4: Money is not a problem at all. Mm-hmm. Just name your price.
3: Well, the same time where the dog won't die. You know, they hear the smell of food again.
6: What is so?
7: Tony the tornado.
6: Murphy the time copy.
7: Murphy, what's up?
8: I'm good, brother.
6: Long time.
8: Yes, sir.
6: What you going to do for Lagos?
8: Oh, boy, I just see my account to you now. You know, as this weather be, I got to set to
9: my guy sent me message from you. No come Lagos.
8: Just come to you small now before you carry out your assignment now.
9: You say?
8: Let me go see these babes now. I know see which are doing for
9: those and not them on me.
8: No worry. The babe is on me, bro. Don't worry.
9: But I don't like that one when you sleep. That big one will get you.
8: Boy. Make your choice.
9: Chanko, PPPP.
8: That's me, brother.
9: Chanko, Chanko.
8: That's me.
9: But you remember that my name, Tornado.
8: Tornado.
9: Hey, Dad.
10: Hello, sir.
9: Yes, I don't go where you send me. I'm there for there now.
10: Sir, now next tomorrow, then go release me, sir. Yes, sir. Now there I did soon. Yes, sir. Yes, sir.
8: Now your cabinet.
9: Guy,
8: we are leaving that one first. So you are some stuff. You don't say next. Read this thing now, guy. Tell me
9: this. That girl will get chased at this. That one.
8: Any spec you want, Zoom.
9: Everybody check me in the night.
5: So I'm waiting, baby.
8: All right.
5: Let's go. Should I tell you? Class, go class.
1: Oh, I lost. That should be tough.
8: Okay, so here we are, baby. Make yourself at home.
5: Sure, baby. Remember our deal, though. 2 hours. That's okay. Right now.
1: What's the meaning of this? What?
5: Lisa. Lisa. I'm depriving of my family. Look after your own child. Please. Lisa. Lisa.
3: Far away drink the shark. You don't come jump it with say the grace.
1: Didi, why they call her best way out husband guy? And I'm not saying never marry Sue. Lily, what is that? I beg, stop to cry, tell me something. What should you do? Oh, you mean that you're the boss supposed to prefer? And I went to the 3 days ago with that one, Jolina. I never see her
3: daddy. She was sweet.
1: She
3: was great.
1: Don't tell nobody here.
3: That be so. Now what did she send me the buy for her for market and they buy give her?
1: Look, I wanted to pass you. I didn't want to talk to you. Eh? Can't you ever be serious for once? Don't come now. Tell me what happened.
5: I see. She was found. They took her organs. Hey! Her breast, everything.
1: Hey! You could okay.
5: What was the meaning of that one? I see that's why I don't like talking with you. Eh? With bad luck, if you carried me to your room. Eh?
1: So I'm not going to ask questions again.
5: Please keep quiet. I've been thinking since from Iroko Canal to this place. I need to see her body. You know what? She didn't woke up this morning.
1: Uh-huh.
5: Are you not alive?
1: I didn't know. Nothing.
5: Me too. I'm alive. Last 3 months, now someone Johnny come talk say,
1: no one use protection.
5: Eh? So just because I needed to send my mother the money, I couldn't Graham, my sister. I keep one kind of sickness where I know need immunity today.
1: All these people will still be learning work for this business.
5: Which can
1: you
5: do?
1: And they talk and they hear you.
5: You never get sick. Since we did this, you never get
1: sick. We never quarrel now when they talk.
5: The only good thing with Dr. Tammy be say, no be HIV. Which one was serious for your side, self? Okay. What's in our country be say, I won't go think my life.
1: I follow, you. That is it. I love Gofito because, madam, I remember the whole at tourist now. I never pay. I did dodge. I beg you, sis. I love Gofito follow you. Mm-hmm. So, you got to be in town now.
5: What if you meet somebody that means you meet?
1: I'm very don't be bad on you. The ones are the carry. Are they shy my where they carry them? All they carry the one that's
5: so they ride good or bad for face. I don't want to tell me now.
1: Are they sample them wherever I carry?
5: Maybe you get luck. But maybe not say luck they expire. Mm-hmm. I think you see.
1: What you talk? That's what you talk about. But man, I know like this work. I'm not just a favor. Of course, I go back with it. Some of my children where their papa don't live. Nobody go help me do my work. Now only me.
5: Now they ask you now. Now something happened. If now you it happened, what will happen to those children?
1: No, we talk to so well. Now you make me friend. She's a guy bad man too. Maybe like the bad man, I made the guy killer.
5: You know what upsets me about you? You just know how to spoil everything. Anyway, like I said, I won't go think my life. Okay? We all have choices. Me, I don't make my choice. I don't know whether I go fit come back here tomorrow. If you see me here tomorrow, fine. But as you see me now, this small bag where I carry, now this small property where I carry come, now I carry the go. I won't go take my life.
3: Hey, you know no say now for where far with the shop with the phone, now for that they see in the body pick.
5: Okay? You know what happened yesterday? You know me say no go happen today. You know me say no go happen tomorrow. Eh? I just see me there to assign. For where I come, now small something you take talk, say na sign. I beg you, fit stand here. I don't work.
1: As they go, I beg, I feel collect some of your customers.
5: Hey, Chris, come out here. Come out here!
3: Now, tomorrow, Jerry, they say bachelor, when you do like Christmas, nobody will quit give and wife.

0: It's Richie on the beat.
1: Tell him to say we don't wait for them. Man up, boss. Tell him, man up.

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0: together, but I mean, I do that one deeper. 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The heroes we love, we don't go forget.
1: Never ever.
0: Never prepare the medal, where they go collect. Our black pants, I don't deny it, black man. New time come, we go still jam for Wakanda. When you get up, let's go like Captain Chica. And God bless the souls of Uber and Tina.

0: Have you heard the news? The federal government of Nigeria, through its direct benefit transfer program, has started the disbursement of 75,000 naira per household in three installments of 25,000, 25,000, 25,000 naira. Each recipient must have a validated national identification number, NIN, to receive the payment on behalf of their household members. To benefit, your household must be in the National Social Register of Poor and Vulnerable Households in Nigeria. The federal government's direct benefit transfer program is helping to reduce the effect of suffering while promoting financial and economic inclusion for the poor and vulnerable population in Nigeria.
1: Sunana Safiya Ismail, ni daga Gwagwalada Area Council, karkashin Giri, ina da yara 7 da mijina. 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At Angondodo Gwagwalada suka bani ATMB immediately now withdraw kudi na amon gaskiya kudin ya zo at the right time.
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3: Nkechi! Nkechi! Ha, this girl will go kill me for this house. Nkechi! Ma! Where you go, sis?
4: Mommy, I know you're you sorry, I did backyard.
3: No, Allah, yeah, do wear your clothes, come go help me sell market.
4: Mommy, I don't want to go say. Anytime I go tell the lag by your boys, now so they go, they worry me and...
3: Ah, close your mouth, yeah. What you go talk?
4: No, I won't go, I don't want to go.
3: Where they make me the vet.
5: Now for my domo, I'm not here.
3: You see, because why just the thing I did to her? Let me go say,
5: for this, your domo, talk for where? For that, Gary.
3: Mama and Keshi. You never hear anything that happened there.
4: Auntie Tella.
3: Today, no be remote to jump picking. Tomorrow, picking carry belly. Next tomorrow, rape. Abi, you know, no say that I feel ready small picking.
6: No be man, Kichi. They know they see this one.
3: How they no go see him? You do juju, no say they no go see him. You do something for our body.
6: Araba manante.
3: You don't push anointing. Make I see the mouth, so you talk to the Araba manante. Mama and Kichi, you when they go church. Okay, make we talk the Bible now. They say make person no tempt God. Now you rub your picking anointing, carry and go tempt God, go for garbage. If something happened to this your picking, the only dead picking where you get, man, Kichi. Make I not hear this kind of thing again, no. Now, Lagos State government, and don't they carry a chuchu for child abuse, oh. Make you know, allow them to come find you, come your domoto.
4: Mama, the other day, where they park safe, they asked me where my mama. Hey, I tell them, sir, I don't get mama.
3: Kichi, you come out this day, no tell me all this one. Oh, yeah, come, no sell again. Come go read me. Come read me.
4: Good. Thank you, mommy.
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2: 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My Vicky won't die, yo. My Vicky won't die, Nebo, I beg, come.
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6: Have you heard the news? The federal government of Nigeria, through its direct benefit transfer program, has started the disbursement of 75,000 naira per household in three installments of 25,000, 25,000, 25,000 naira. Each recipient must have a validated national identification number, NIN, to receive the payment on behalf of their household members. To benefit, your household must be in the National Social Register of Poor and Vulnerable Households in Nigeria. The federal government's direct benefit transfer program is helping to reduce the effect of suffering while promoting financial and economic inclusion for the poor and vulnerable population in Nigeria.
7: Sunana Safiya Ismail ni daga Gwagwalada Area Council a karkashin Giri ina da yara 7 da mijina sanana sadda itaci kai da momi da yawa rashin kudi da musanta zaka ga itaci zai kare ba kudi ne zaka saya wani an kira ni ai Safiya Ismail nace yes come for your benefit at Angwando do Gwagwalada. 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

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Here is the Major News at 11. First, the headlines. Over 300 distressed buildings pulled down in Lagos State. Vulnerable Lagos residents get succor. Presidency refutes viral reports on plan to rename Nigeria. U.S. sanctions Tanzanian police official over rights violations. Now the news in full, I'm Delightsome Alfred. The Lagos State Government has demolished 349 distressed buildings across the state as part of efforts to prevent building collapse and improve compliance within the built environment. Special advisor to the Governor on Aegis and Urban Development, Dr. Lajide Babatunde, stated this during the ongoing ministerial press briefing, where he highlighted the achievements of the administration of Governor Babajide Sanwo-Olu through agencies under his office, including the Lagos State Building Control Agency and the Lagos State Urban Renewal Agency. According to Dr. Babatunde, the government detected a total of 27,233 building infractions, while 4,711 approvals were granted to developers and property owners during the period under review. He also revealed that 70 road projects are currently ongoing in blighted communities across 10 local government council areas, with 10 of the roads awaiting inauguration. The special advisor explained that the agency conducted 8,099 stage inspections on buildings under construction to ensure compliance with approved standards and regulations, while 1,790 construction projects

conducting 99 stage inspections on buildings under construction to ensure compliance with approved standards and regulations, while 1,790 construction projects were up. Our correspondent, Yemisi Dada, reports that the agency also carried out 19,320 enforcement operations, the LSMTL, third private material testing laboratories across the state to uphold the professionalism, integrity, and global best practices in materials testing to ensure safe and durable infrastructure. The Permanent Secretary, Office of

0: material testing laboratories across the state to uphold the professionalism, integrity, and global best practices in materials testing to ensure safe and durable infrastructure. The Permanent Secretary, Office of Falsification of Laboratory Results, stating that any laboratory found compromising standards could face suspension, deaccreditation, or prosecution. The General Manager also disclosed that the agency would begin publishing quality assurance scorecards for registered laboratories, while high-performing laboratories may receive priority consideration for government projects. Lagos State is set to expand its designated protest areas across the metropolis following public criticism that the current approved grounds are inadequate for a mega city. The proposed locations are in Ikorodu, Epe, Badagry, Lagos Island, and Alimosho. The Attorney General and Commissioner for Justice, Mr. Lawal Pedro, dropped the hint while briefing newsmen at Alausa on the ministry's achievements in the past 1 year. Mr. Pedro said the locations are awaiting executive approval, after which the actual locations would be declared open for protest. While giving highlights of achievements in the year under review, the Attorney General and Commissioner for Justice said over 20,000 cases of sexual and gender-based violence were attended to between 2023 and April 2026, while Alimosho, Kusofe, Ikorodu, and Ikeja recorded the highest number of cases. Mr. Pedro also maintains that the Ministry of Justice remains the engine room of the state's legal policy formulation, justice administration and law reform, and legal advisory. Stated that the Office of Public Defender, which provides free legal services for residents, recorded over 301 million cases for clients on employment cases and child maintenance and compensation.
1: While also highlighting the progress made so far from inception, it is also an occasion to reaffirm our commitment to strengthening the rule of law, deepening access to justice, improving public safety, and deploying the instrumentality of the law to support economic growth, social stability, and good governance in Lagos State.
0: Our correspondent here, Ms. Dada, reports that between 2023 and April 2026, the Special Task Force on Land Grabbers received 1,628 petitions, out of which only 220 cases were successfully concluded. The Lagos State Government says it rescued 1,315 vulnerable persons from the streets across the state and prosecuted 459 beggars through the mobile courts as part of efforts to curb street begging, homelessness, and public disorder. Commissioner for Youth and Social Development, Mr. Mobolaji Ogunlende, disclosed this during the 2026 ministerial press briefing, marking the third year of Governor Babajide Sanwo-Olu's second term in office. According to him, those rescued included 587 beggars, 560 mentally challenged persons, 143 destitutes, and 25 street children removed from major roads and public spaces. Mr. Ogunlende said the government remained committed to rehabilitating vulnerable persons through counseling, vocational training, and reintegration programs. He added that the Rehabilitation Training Center currently houses 1,295 rehabilitees, while over 1,000 persons were newly admitted during the period in review.

The commissioner also reveals that the Child Protection Unit handles over 1,000 reported cases involving child abuse, trafficking and neglect and abandonment across the state. Mr. Gulende announced that the state government would commence automation of its adoption process in July to improve service delivery. You're listening to the Major News at 11 on the stable of Radio Nigeria, the best radio station of the year. A reminder of our headlines. Over 300 destroyed buildings pulled down in Lagos State. Vulnerable Lagos residents get succor. Still to come, presidency refutes viral reports on plan to rename Nigeria. U.S. sanctions Tanzanian police official over rights violations. Plus sports. Stay tuned. Welcome back. The presidency has dismissed as false and misleading reports alleging that President Bola Tinubu plans to rename Nigeria the United States of Nigeria and abolish Sharia law in the north through constitutional amendments. In a statement, the special advisor to the President on Information and Strategy, Mr. Bayo Onunuga, described the viral report as a deliberate attempt by political actors to create division, trigger instability, and inflame tensions ahead of the general elections. The presidency denied the existence of any proposed legislation tagged Project True Federation, insisting that President Tinubu has no such plan before the National Assembly. The statement urges Nigerians to disregard the reports, describing those behind it as agents of destabilization and merchants of disorder. It also stressed that constitutional amendments in the country follow established legal procedures, including approval by two-thirds of the National Assembly and endorsement by at least 24 state houses of assembly. Elder statesman and former Secretary General of the Commonwealth, Chief Emeka Anyaoku, has urged Nigerians to vote in the 2027 general election only for political parties that are committed to restructuring the country's governance system. Chief Anyaoku made the call in Lagos at a media conference following a meeting of the Patriots, where concerns about the state of the nation and the 2027 elections were discussed. He said the group remained committed to advocating a nonpartisan national consensus aimed at entrenching a democratic people's constitution capable of addressing the nation's governance challenges. According to Chief Anyaoku, the country's present constitutional arrangements derived from the 1999 constitution is inadequate for resolving the scale of insecurity, poverty, and political instability currently being experienced. He argued that the country's challenges could only be effectively addressed through the replacement of the existing constitutional framework with a new democratic constitution drafted by a specially elected assembly representing citizens across the country on a non-party basis. The group urged political parties to run campaigns based on issues affecting Nigerians rather than resorting to personal attacks and divisive rhetorics. On the foreign scene, the United States has sanctioned a senior Tanzanian police official over allegations linked to the torture and sexual assaults of two East African rights activists last year. In a statement, the U.S. Secretary of State, Mr. Marco Rubio, said the State Department designated Tanzanian police official Faustin Mafueli over credible allegations of gross human rights violations. The sanction bars the police official from entering the United States. Tanzania's Foreign Affairs Minister, Mr. Mahmoud Kombo, said the government was yet to receive formal notification of the designation.
The sanctions came amid increasing scrutiny of Tanzania's human rights record, with U.S. lawmakers calling for stronger action against abuses. And now to sports. Coach Eric Schell has made last-minute changes to his Super Eagles squad ahead of upcoming Unity Cup tournament in England, United Kingdom. Belgium's Genk, WC winger, FC winger, Girassol, and NPFL side shooting stars defender Tijani Al-Amin are the latest Eagles listed to join the team. Schell was left with no choice to alter his squad after Swedish club Aik blocked recuperating Zadok Johanna from the tournament that gets underway in London on the 26th of this month. Former Flying Eagles winger Girassol made his Super Eagles debut in March, while the 3SC star Al-Amin is uncapped. Al-Amin's invitation has now swelled the number of NPFL's players called for the Invitational Tournament to 8. Nigeria will open defense of their Unity Cup against Zimbabwe in the first semi-final next Tuesday at the Charlton Athletic Stadium, The Valley. India and Jamaica will clash in the second semi-final the next day at the same venue. Championship match between semi-final winners will hold on the 30th of this month, with bronze medal game coming up hours later. Earlier, spot the symptoms, wash your hands, keep your environment clean. Together we can fight Ebola. To end in major news at 11, the main points again. The Lagos State Government has demolished 349 distressed buildings across the state as part of efforts to prevent building collapse and improve compliance within the built environment. We hear that the Lagos State Government says it rescued 1,315 vulnerable persons from streets across the state and prosecuted 459 beggars through the mobile courts as part of efforts to curb street begging, homelessness, and public disorder. We also told you that the presidency has dismissed as false and misleading reports alleging that President Bola Tinubu plans to rename Nigeria the United States of Nigeria and abolish Sharia law in the north through constitutional amendments. And on the foreign scene, the United States has sanctioned a senior Tanzanian police official over allegations linked to the torture and sexual assault of two East African rights activists last year. That ends Radio 1, 103.5 FM, major news at 11. Your favorite news, talk, and sports station on the stable of Radio Nigeria, the best radio station of the year. 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It is edited by Charity Mbata. I am Delightsome Alfred. Thanks for listening. Good morning.

For man is a priceless gift from Mother Nature. Without rains, life would be unbearable. Imagine plants dying from drought. Wells drying up, humans starving, animals dying, all because the rain has ceased to fall. We are privileged to have rainfall. Let's desist from turning this blessing into a curse by avoiding clogging our gutters, drainages, and canals with refuse. This action causes flooding, which brings about diseases, loss of lives, and property. Dispose your waste properly. The environment is ours. Let's protect it.

0: Have you heard the news? The federal government of Nigeria, through its direct benefit transfer program, has started the disbursement of 75,000 naira per household in three installments of 25,000, 25,000, 25,000 naira. Each recipient must have a validated national identification number, NIN, to receive the payment on behalf of their household members. To benefit, your household must be in the National Social Register of Poor and Vulnerable Households in Nigeria. The federal government's direct benefit transfer program is helping to reduce the effect of suffering while promoting financial and economic inclusion for the poor and vulnerable population in Nigeria.
1: Sunana Safiya Ismail, ni daga Gwagwalada Area Council, karkashin Giri, ina da yara bakwai da mijina. 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At Angondo do Gwagwalada suka bani ATM immediately now withdraw kudi na amma gaskiya kudin ya zo at the right time.
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3: Nkechi! Nkechi!
4: Ha, this guy no go kill me for this house.
3: Nkechi!
5: Ma!
4: Where you go since?
5: Mommy, I know where you saw your day backyard.
4: No, wala. Yeah, duki. Where your clothes come, go help me sell market.
5: Mommy, I don't want to go say. Anytime I go tell do that by your boys, now so they go, they worry me and...
4: Ah, close your mouth, yeah. What you go talk?
5: No, I won't go, I don't want to go.
4: Stop where they make me the vet.
3: Ah, go!
4: Now, for my domo, I'm not here, I beg. It's simply why I just, the tigger is dangerous. I'm telling you, let me go sell market.
3: For what? Not if you have a where to go sell for where. For this, your domo, or for where. For that, garage.
4: Mama and Keshi. You never hear anything that happened there.
5: Auntie tell her.
4: Today no be remote to jump Pekin. Tomorrow, Pekin carry belle. Next tomorrow, rape. Abi, you know no say that feel ready small Pekin.
6: No be man Keshi. They know they see this one.
4: How they no go see him? You do juju no say they no go see him. You put something for our body.
6: Araba manante.
4: You don't push anointing. Make I see the mouth so it talks to your anointing. Mama and Keshi, you where they go church. Okay, make we talk the Bible now. They say make person no tempt God. Now you rub your Pekin anointing, carry and go tempt God, go for garage. If something happened to this your Pekin, the only get Pekin where you get, man Kichi. You cannot hear this kind of thing again, no. Now, Lagos State government, and don't they carry a chuchu for child abuse, make you not allow that come find you, come your domoto.
5: Mama, the other day, where are they pack safe? They ask me where my mama. Hey, well, I tell them, sir, I no get mama.
4: You come out these days, no tell me all this one. Oh yeah, come, no sell again. Come go read book. Come read book.
5: Hey, good. Thank you, good. Mommy.
4: Be good like that.
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0: Today, we continue our study in the book of Romans.
1: We started looking, you are inexcusable, you are without excuse, as we looked at part one of that in Romans chapter 1, verse 8 to verse 23. We had an introduction, so we are all creatures of excuse. From the fall of man in the garden to the present, we all, without exception, seem to have excuses as why we didn't do what God have asked us to do. When I say without excuse, nobody is exempted. We try to find excuses to justify our unjustifiable failings. The unfortunate thing is that this bankrupt and failed policy is still being practiced today. From priests to the laity, from the pulpit to the pew, it is one excuse after another. Excuse, excuse, excuse. Yet God's verdict to all excuses that we have yet given and we are yet to give is that they are invalid. Excuse-giving Christians never make it. And in verse 18 to 20, man is without excuse in failing to give the Almighty God the honor due to him. You fail to study, you fail to pray, you fail to fast, you fail to run away from places of temptation, believing falsely, like Samson, that you can handle it. When you are tripped over, you blame the Holy Spirit. Why didn't God cause an earthquake or cause you to have a flat tire? He doesn't need to. You are the one that led yourself into that place, like the foolish one in Proverbs. And we still believe we are doing well. He asked King Saul, the servant of God, toiled all night. And I can identify with that in some measure, not as Samuel did. They are praying for people, and all night God is saying, this is what I want you to intercede for this child. Pray for this family. They are going through the cliff. And when you see them the next day, their mouth is full of excuses. Why didn't you destroy the Amalekites? And King Saul and his expediency, self-seeking and idolatry, his compromise and witchcraft, which cost him the throne. He had gone to set up a monument for himself, for a job well done, when he has not done what the Lord commanded him to do. And the same thing today, bearing a little bit even on the question, how can one who is not a born again begin to talk of experiencing or fulfilling divine mission? The only thing I want to add to that is that you must beware and don't be taken in by social gospel. You must be careful on where you find yourself, or where you find yourself in liberation theologies, or where you find yourself in emancipation theology. Better remain in the theology of the Bible and the Word of God. You'll be safe. And when you are there, you'll be able to understand whether Mandela or a mighty man in our continent he was, and whether what he did has record in heaven or on earth. What is applauded by men, Jesus said, have not applauded with God. And he asked, what shall it profit a man if he gains the whole world and loses his soul? Be very careful that you are not carried away by human affluence, which is why it's difficult to find Christians in politics in any country, our own included. By the time you send a Christian into politics, most of them desire it. They want position. They want power. They want to be called this and called that. By the time you get them back, you'll be meeting them as a chief priest or the chief of their various communities with all four in one hand, the Bible locked up in the cupboard. No longer the vibrant born again that you sent to represent Christ. And the Bible said, do not love the world nor the things that are in the world, for these things are passing away. But he who has the love of God will abide forever. seeking for honor with men, again, bears on the issue we are talking about, while disregarding God, leads to sudden death, illness, defeat. You cannot project your self-interest against God's interest and expect to have real prosperity. Two more illustrations I want to add of our human excuses. Luke chapter 9 from verse 57. Listen carefully to this man. He must have seen what was going on, and so he came. And it happened as they journeyed on the road that someone said to him, Lord, I will follow you wherever you go. How many times at a revival or meetings you promise the Lord, I will never go back? This man said, I'll follow you wherever you go. And Jesus said to him, foxes have holes, the birds of the air have nests, but the Son of Man has nowhere to lay his head. We never heard about this dude again. He disappeared from the radar. I'll follow you wherever you go. This self-seeking, pleasure-looking follower, you say, what do I get from this? Suffering? Foxes have holes? Birds of the air? The Son of Man has no place? Amen, that's not for me. Jesus, I'll see you later. The guy chickened out. We never heard about him again. That's what excuses some of us make. One little trial, one little thing. And I've tried this Christianity. Luke chapter 9, verse 59. Then he said to another, follow me. But he said, Lord, let me first go and bury my father. Jesus said to him, let the dead bury their own dead, but you go and preach the kingdom of God. I want you to look carefully on that. Places, his family, his tradition, ceremonies, kingsmen, human consideration above God's instructions. To understand what this man was saying, in those days, he didn't say his father had died. He said, let me first go bury my father. It had fallen the responsibility of making sure that when the father died, he was there for burial. The only challenge we had here is that the father was well and kicking. He was nowhere kicking the bucket. The man may still have another 20 years to live on. And this guy said, you know, before I can really leave home and leave everything, let me sort out my old man. You know, when my old man is still alive, there's nothing I can do. And for some of us, that's what is keeping us from commitment to Jesus. Your old parents, your old mother, your old father, whatever they may be. And as far as they are concerned, that's your excuse. You are without excuse. And he said, when they now die, 25 years later, or 10 years later, probably Jesus would have forgotten that he called him. And I think if Jesus has forgotten then, a man has nothing to worry about. So he can go his way. Jesus told him, as he's telling you and telling me, let the dead bury their own dead, but you go and preach the kingdom of God. There's nothing you do comparing to salvation. He that winneth soul is wise. There's nothing you can do, whether you call it social responsibility, taking care of anybody, that can compare to the great commission of Jesus. That's why he came and died. Go into all the world and preach the gospel. Luke chapter 9, verse 61 and 62. And another said, Lord, I will follow you, but let me go and bid farewell who are at the house. I'll explain that. So you don't think that he meant let me rush home and tell them I'm going. I'll explain how the farewell of those days from biblical pattern, how it goes. Verse 62. But Jesus said to him, No one having put his hand to the plow and looking back is fit for the kingdom of God. You cannot eat your cake and have it. You cannot be a man or woman of the Lord and a man and woman of the people at the same time. You are self-deceiving yourself. You cannot have it both ways. It's either Jesus or nothing. His word is clear. Those who honor me, I will honor. Let me explain what this guy was saying. In those days, when you plan a party for farewell, it doesn't start until very late in the evening. And it lasts for about 4, 5, 6, 7 days. So what this guy was telling Jesus is, let me have a jangrooving party to let my friends, Pete and King, Iku Nibe, outlaws and in-laws, let them know that I'm about embarking on a new project called Jesus Project. And Jesus told him, you're not serious. And I believe he's saying that to many of us today. You're not serious. You haven't understood what the gospel is all about. The reason why your life is the way it is, checkered, battered, completely in a mess, is that you still think you can have God on one hand and have your own values on the other hand. It's either Jesus or nothing. And that's what Jesus was saying here. We continue in our study of Romans chapter 1. Verse 18, backsliding is a slow but steady decline that leads to total spiritual degeneration and darkness. And if you look at what he said in that chapter 1 of Romans verse 8, first I thank my God through Jesus Christ for you all that your faith is spoken of throughout the whole world. And we asked, what testimony do you have? In your office, in your workplace, in your school, in your home, with your driver, with your cook, with your teachers, with your fellow classmates. What kind of testimony? Can they come to where you worship? No, they can't, because they have seen you through and through and they know that you are a fake. See what he said here. First, I thank my God through Jesus Christ for you all, that your faith is spoken of throughout the whole known world. Your faith. They said of Daniel, if you are going to get him, it has to be on matter of his faith, not on anything. Those people you do art everywhere, those people you do social gathering everywhere, those people you do business everywhere, those people you find in your school business everywhere, those people you do banking with everywhere, those people you do trading with everywhere, those people in your medical profession everywhere, do they see your faith? Do they know you as a child of God? What do they see? Not that you wear a badge. Anybody can buy a badge. In your legal profession, in whatever it is, do they see your faith? That was what Paul was saying about them. And in verse 9 and 10, he has said, for God is my witness, whom I serve with my spirit, that without ceasing, I make mention of you always in my prayers. What about the prayer promises we make? Talking about the ones you even make to your children. With all your selfishness, you still can't pray for them. Do you pray for them? What about the ones you make to other brethren? I'm praying for you. When do you pray for them? Do you even pray for yourself? But here, he was saying, God is my witness. I pray for you. Can God be a witness to you and to me?

said, God is my witness. If God were to witness to your prayer life, what is it like? And you think, we are doing it for man. He told us in verse 10, making requests by some means, now, at last, I may find a way in the will of God to come to you. What a mighty man. Does the will of God have a place in your calculations and thoughts? When it fails, it may be that's not what God wants. So trial and error, tumbum tumbum, Christianity becomes the order of the day. And that's what we are saying. And James says, God above all else. Also, in that Romans chapter 1, verse 11, at a time when humility is so lacking among the saints of God, and incorrigibility has become our trademark with extreme impunity. And anywhere you can get sound teaching or doctrine or somebody challenge your lifestyle, you move away from there like an amoeba, gravitate away from there. Here is the great apostle saying that I might find an opening in the will of God. That I may know the will of God. Discovering the will of God in our life, discovering the purpose of God, it can't come without humility. God himself resists the proud. So on that premise, you can't get anything from him. It requires humility to find out what is God asking you to do. Oh, it was the will of God for me to come to church today. Yeah, it may be. He told us clearly, do not neglect the assembling of yourself together. Do you know the next thing you do after that? Oh, yeah, I have to visit somebody in the hospital. I have to do that. Yes. Your doing has taken the place of your being because you lack spiritual integrity. If you knew anything, you will know that you can encompass more in prayer than all your checkered activity rooted in the flesh. But we can make a difference. And we pointed out, it's open to learning from everybody, poor or rich. Impartation is not what we have made it today. Why you had a big man of God, a big woman of God coming to impart truth. No. Paul said that you may give me something from your faith. It is important that we seek the will of God. Whatever that it may be, that you can do things doesn't mean it is the will of God for you to do it. That you have the money to do something doesn't mean that God has willed it for you. And that you don't have money doesn't mean that God has not willed it for you. Because he makes a way where there is no way. He can divide the Red Sea for you to cross. And by the way, he said it is a lighting before the Lord. Our God is more than able. But for many of us, human possibilities and basic probabilities and permutations have become the way of knowing the will of God. There is nothing that is more important than knowing what the mind of God is. And that's where the Christian laziness comes up. You don't want to spend the time to find out what is the will of God. That a business is profitable doesn't mean it is the will of God. Each of them he called, they left everything, including their parents, and followed him. Who told you that it wasn't profitable? But the only thing you leave to follow Jesus is bankrupt, failing project. It's not true. Who told you that Luke wasn't a successful medical doctor? Who told you that the Apostle Paul, one of the youngest members, wasn't a successful lawyer in his time? Who told you that? But God called. And that was when they moved to respond to him. Romans chapter 1, verse 18 to 23. You are without excuse. So let's look at it. For the wrath of God is revealed from heaven against all ungodliness. And I'll be explaining those words. For the wrath of God is revealed from heaven against all ungodliness and unrighteousness of men who suppress, hold down the truth in unrighteousness.

0: verse 19. Because what may be known of God is manifest in them, for God has shown it to them. For since the creation of the world, his invisible attributes are clearly seen, being understood by the things that are made, even his eternal power and Godhead. So they are without excuse. Because although they knew God, they did not glorify him as God, nor were thankful, but became futile in their thoughts, and their foolish hearts were darkened. Professing to be wise, they became fools, and changed the glory of the incorruptible God into an image made like corruptible man, birds, four-footed animals, creeping things. They are without excuse. What about traditional religionists? That's what we're asking. Those who never heard about Jesus, your great-grandfathers and mine, who have joined the rank of the ancestors. What about the Shango worshippers, the people of Orita? What about the Hindus? What about the animists? And all kinds of faith people who have never known about the saving grace of Jesus. Will the Lord also send them to hell? How will God judge them and still be a fair, just God of equity when they never had a chance? Never had a chance of hearing Jesus. How can God now send them to eternal damnation? Will God judge them without giving them chances? You are without excuse. In John chapter 3, verse 18 to 20 says, the Gospel of John chapter 3, he who believes in him is not condemned, but he who does not believe in him is condemned already, because he has not believed in the Son of God. Verse 19, and this is a condemnation, that light, and that's what we are talking about, light has come into the world, and men love darkness rather than light, because their deeds were evil. And if you get to read further to that passage, and you get to verse 19, for everyone practicing evil hates the light, and does not come to the light, lest his deeds should be exposed. But he who does the truth come to the light, that his deeds may be clearly seen that they have been done in God. So, will God remain true by sending people who have never heard the truth? What about your great-grandfathers and mine? What about all the other people who worshipped as they wanted? Paul said, one of the failing to respond to God's general revelation, which he gave to all in creation, is without excuse. And that's what we read in that Roman. God said he has revealed himself. As you look at creation, as you look at light, sun and moon and stars, and you look at the arrangement, you will ask yourself, whether you call it the ontological argument, or the cosmological argument, or that argument you are coming from, your philosophical persuasion, you ask yourself, did these things just come up as nothing? Or is there a God, or whatever you choose to call him, how come these things are following an order, pattern? How come these things are following a rhythm? How come immediately it will tell you, whatever you want to call that thing, you want to agree, there must be something, for this is not a question of chance. That God has revealed himself. And when you now acknowledge that there's a God and want to seek more on that light, God will give you more light. That's what happened to Cornelius.
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2: I hope the Lord met you through this message. If you had not given your life to Christ, why not submit to God today? You must be born again. To do this, say this prayer in faith. Oh God, I am sorry for my sins, and I confess my rebellion to you and your word. I've been my own master and judge of others. Please forgive me and wash me through the blood of Jesus Christ. Lord Jesus, I invite you into my heart as my Savior and my Lord. Holy Spirit, make me a child of God. Thank you, Lord, for forgiving my sins and hearing my prayers. Amen. If you have just said this prayer, you need to be followed up. Please get to a Bible-believing church and share with them your encounter with Christ. Tell them that a preacher man asked that you should present yourself for a follow-up. God bless you as you do this.

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1: 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This is Grassroots Nigeria, and I am Harriet Adams.

Disastrous Nigeria is a production of the News Directorate, sticking the microphones to the nooks and crannies of the country, exploring development at the rural communities. In this edition, stakeholders in the agricultural sector want more investment in local tea production. Health experts expresses concern over the rise in sale of expired foods. And correspondent highlights the challenge of accessing healthcare services in rural areas of Enugu State. Just stay with us.

press the news summary. The federal government has reaffirmed its commitment to securing critical national assets, including Nigeria LNG operations and key energy infrastructure across the country. The Minister of Defense, retired General Christopher Musa, gave the assurance when he received the executive leadership of the Nigeria Liquefied Natural Gas Limited, NLNG, in a courtesy visit to the Ministry of Defense headquarters in Abuja. A high-level meeting focused on strengthening security collaboration aimed at protecting vital energy infrastructure, ensuring economic stability, and supporting NLNG's ongoing capacity expansion projects. In a statement by the Special Assistant to the Minister on Media, Lair Babatunde, General Musa stresses that Nigeria depends heavily on gas resources and noted that stronger cooperation among stakeholders remains the best approach to resolving operational challenges affecting the sector. The Defense Minister also revealed that a dedicated maritime task force has been established to tackle insecurity within the Gulf of Guinea and improve the safety of maritime operations. NLNG Managing Director and Chief Executive Officer Leye Faladi commended the Nigerian Armed Forces, especially the Nigerian Navy, for their role in securing the nation's economic value chain. The governorship aspirant of the Labour Party in Benue State, Dr. Mathias Bien, has distanced himself from the ongoing governorship primaries of the All Progressives Congress, describing the inclusion of his name among cleared aspirants as misleading and unauthorized. In a statement, Dr. Bien said he officially resigned his membership of the APC and communicated his withdrawal from the party's governorship race to relevant party authorities. He claimed that copies of his resignation and withdrawal letters were submitted to his ward chairman, the APC national chairman, as well as the party's screening committee. The Labour Party governorship hopeful stated that he had since completed his screening under the Labour Party and was awaiting the party's governorship primaries. Meanwhile, he reaffirmed his support for President Bola Tinubu and his renewed hope agenda while calling on the people of Benue State to support his governorship ambition and all Labour Party candidates in the 2027 general election. The Federal Competition and Consumer Protection Commission has sealed off the premises of two real estate companies in the FCT for failing to comply with consumer redress orders. Addressing journalists after an enforcement exercise in Abuja, Deputy Director of Surveillance and Investigation, Mr. Marvin Nada, said the action was a continuation of the Commission's efforts to check exploitative practices against consumers. He explained that the firms ignored it in June last year. The deliver piece. Mr. Nada said the Commission acted under section with law. For orders, he stated that few. ECOWAS member states have revealed the implementation of the cross-border cooperation program on regional peace security. The decision was reached at the annual regional stakeholder on border strategic goods and services integrated health management to

0: number transboundary diseases and information sharing among member states in areas of Director General Cross Border Cooperation, Dr. Taufik Tarfa, said Nigeria joined the program due to its role in tackling border challenges, combating terrorism.
1: And unite the nation. Let's have some belief. Nigerians are peace-loving and hard-working people.
2: And countries only.

0: to the problem. You don't measure the...
1: Unlike Brass, you solve the problem.
0: Remember, then, before your creator,
1: Peter, fighting the mission.
0: Let's begin the journey. Into grassroots proper.

across the framework and like a decompression after. Workers, and entire communities who contribute.

0: to its production. There are gains damage caused by harmful molecules known as free radicals, especially when combined with natural ingredients such as the ginger, lemon, and the honey. But however, it is important to note that excessive consumption of tea, especially those that contain high caffeine content, may lead to sleep disturbance or increased heart rate in some individuals.
1: Agricultural economists believe that sustaining tea means sustaining lives. A farm business consultant, Mr. Ayode Loveday, is emphatic that tea farming can help develop a community through job creation while calling on government to assist tea farmers.
2: The farmers who are into this need improved seedlings, and they should be affordable. Apart from that, there should be a policy action to ensure that government have to collaborate with researchers to be able to know exactly how we can get this business done. I mean, best practices on how to get this thing done.
1: The International Tea Day serves as a reminder that every cup of tea connects consumers to farmers and communities around the world. In Port Harcourt, Prosper Ignatius, Grassroots Nigeria.
3: Thank you so much, Prosper. Well, if you ask me, I'll say that you should take the one that you know that will be of benefit to you as ask questions before you take some kinds of tea, because you may not know if that one will be suitable for your body type or not. Moving on, let's go to Lagos now. The open display and sale of expired packaged foods and beverages disguised as bonanza or clearance sales is on the rise in markets and stores across the country. Medical experts warn that consuming such products has led to various health complications among unsuspecting buyers, while others who spotted expired dates avoided using them. In this report, Yesiraz Abiola speaks with victims who recount their experiences and highlight the dangers posed by expired products or food.
4: The National Agency for Food and Drug Administration and Control, NAFDAC, was established to regulate and control importation, exportation, manufacturing, sales and use of drugs, food, cosmetics, medical devices, among others. In Nigeria, findings show that a lot of packaged edible products that find their way into the country add little or no cross examination to ascertain the safety of such products before it gets to the market. Observations also reveal that some of the locally produced beverages and packaged food close to the expiry dates are changed, repackaged, relabeled, and sold at cheaper prices. Such products including biscuits, juice, beverages and milk, canned food, flakes, butter, among others, are mostly sold on the highways, motor parks and other strategic spots to get customers' attention. A cross-section of Lagos residents who are the falling victim of expired food said the products could have been that cheap because they were expired and the owners needed to get their money back at all costs. The victims who shared their experiences expressed dismay at the desperate ways through which some people make their money.
5: Because we were always in a hurry, you don't have time to check properly.
6: Sometimes it tastes good, and sometimes when you open it, either it has spoiled or expired.
7: The consumer went off, evaporated me as it was. When I added it to my tea, it turned black. I washed to where it was. If I let down one, open this, it's not so clean. You can't even suspect anything. When you put it inside the cup and added warm water, it turned black immediately. Imagine you are taking some...
8: I was there, I bought a milk powder, although it was 200 naira cheaper. But when I later opened it, it was something like a lubo that was inside.
7: For hot water, soft drinks, and wine, it's very hard to differentiate from the original because packaging is the same. You can only feel the difference from the taste. Only when it's not food. If you take a spoon, the owners will see your face burn.
4: Addressing the health implications of expired food, a consultant and food expert at the Lagos State University Hospital, LASUT, Dr. Peter Olawale, explained that unsafe food consumed by most Nigerians was one of the factors responsible for cancer, liver and cardiovascular diseases, and suggested awareness campaign to educate the public on food safety.
9: It's even criminal for people to sell things that are expired. So our law enforcement has to be up and doing it, because when there's a punishment for something, you think twice before doing it. doing it. And also, people should be educated that these things are not good for you to consume. They have their health challenges and consequences are bad in some cases.
10: Performance Director.
4: Port Health Inspection Directorate, NAVDAC, Mrs. Maureen Ebigwe advised consumers to always check for expiry and manufacturing dates, as well as NAVDAC number before buying any drug or packaged foods.
11: And remember them, check the dates, and put them in circulation. Whenever you go to
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0: told, Dr. Kingsley Ejesu
1: you are talking about.
0: And what's it? Scrambling NAVDAC gets rid of perpetrators and removes their...

0: food, or sometimes you may get too carried away, possibly we are too busy to check. They could also check. According to herd stakeholders in the agricultural sector, calling for more investment in local tea production. We brought you a story on health.
1: Think it's not your witch. 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

0: problem.
1: No matter the problem, no matter the issue, then or your creator.
0: Please let us work together
1: for a peaceful Nigeria.

0: Cyprus has remained a challenge that every meaningful government takes some measures to improve. In Enugu State, for instance, primary health care services play a vital role in providing health care to the local population. Amaka Uchina Dioku explores the viability of primary health care services in Udi local government area.
1: Primary health care is the first level of contact between an individual and the health care system, which provides essential care and preventive services to promote health and well-being. In Enugu State, Type 2 primary health care centers offer a wide range of services, including antenatal care, delivery services, immunization and treatment of common illnesses. Grassroots News discovered that most of the primary health care centers visited provide services which include medical consultation and laboratory tests, apart from other departments in a typical hospital setup. A trained nurse in one of the centers who pleaded anonymity called on the government to provide machines for genotype tests.
2: We run malaria tests here, we run radar tests, we do RVS, syphilis, hepatitis B and C, PCV, we do blood group, but not genotype machine.
1: She mentioned some other challenges facing adequate functioning of the type 2 primary health care in the area, to include insufficient health care professionals and lack of community participation, which was attributed to lack of continuous awareness on the rural population. At Udi General Hospital, a patient commended the services provided by the center, particularly special attention given to pregnant women.
2: What they talk today with me, I'll start visiting every Tuesday. I learned a lot.
1: A nurse, Mrs. Uzamaka Ude, who was seen attending to pregnant women, shared her experience.
3: I used to do exercise with them. I take dancing and anywhere. They increase the money, normal delivery, 15-20, circumcision, they added money. But later, the money was brought back to 10,000, normal delivery.
1: A patient in another center visited, Mrs. Amarachi Obi, expressed frustration with long waiting hours to secure medical attention, noting that some patients were no longer visiting the center for health care services.
4: They are not giving us the drugs. Sometimes if I come, I will be tired. I will stay up to 3 hours. I won't see anybody. I register to places because if I come here and they don't attend to me very well, I'll go to the other side.
1: Meanwhile, the Commissioner for Health, Enugu State, Professor George Ugu, cautioned against mishandling of medical equipment in public hospitals, noting that government will continue to equip primary health care centers with modern equipment.
5: All our medical equipment and facilities, these things cost a lot to provide. And the current government and our dear governor is insisting that every of our hospital will be fully equipped and functional. All hands should be on deck. Currently, we are going to do continuous monitoring and supervision of all our healthcare facilities, and sanctions will come.
1: Grassroots News observed that all the primary health care centers visited had alternative power supply and functional solar panels. From Udi local government area of Enugu State, Amaka Uchenna Dioku, Grassroots News.
0: Graveyards are quiet places where the dead are laid to rest. Some people bury their dead in homes, reminding everyone that life has an end. Yet for many people, cemeteries are more than just resting or burial places. They are mysterious grounds that stir fear in the hearts of the faint-hearted, if you may call it that. Chude Ugu examines why many people are uneasy around cemeteries.
6: At the

0: people of Nigeria in Obalende, this fear feels even closer to home. The broadcast office here, finding no one there afterwards.
1: I was on the night shift. I strolled out of the office. As I saw the person coming, something told me that this person might not.
0: Wondering if surrounded by graves could be the reason.

0: surrounded by graves could be the reason for Dr. Victor Clement says such reactions are not unusual. According to him, many people suffer from fear by real idea of people about ghosts. He says the cemetery
1: there's nothing like that again because the Bible made it known to us.

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1: Especially when you have to do my... 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

0: night. Even especially when we had to do my... 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I am Harriet Adams. Thank you so much for being with us. Don't forget, next week we'll have...
1: Kingdom. 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
4: Good afternoon, Nigerians. Welcome to Watch Half Hour, your trusted space for conversation on water, sanitation, and hygiene, right here on the network service of Radio Nigeria. I am your host, Sharibu Godwin, and today we are discussing a very important topic. As the rain begins across the country, we live from heat, but it also comes with serious risk, flooding, water contamination, poor sanitation, and outbreak of diseases. So joining us today in the studio is Ata Benson, National Coordinator, Society for Water and Sanitation, popularly known as NewSan. Good. Welcome on the program, sir.
5: Good afternoon. Hi. Thank you very much. Thank you. Good afternoon, Nigerians.
4: All right. Hope you find it difficult locating this studio.
5: I'm already used to this location, so it was easy for me to get here.
4: So beautiful. Good to know. Okay. So moving on. Why is the rainy season such a critical period for wash concerns in Nigeria?
5: This period is of great concern to us in Nigeria, particularly those who are within riverine area and people in low land.
4: Okay.
5: Because sometimes the rainy season overwhelms certain locations, and particularly in areas where we have poor drainage system.
4: Right.
5: And the place becomes flooded and has to force the people, the resident in that area, to evacuate or to be relocated to save
4: environment
5: or save places or higher grounds. So that is one of the reasons why it is of concern. And more in addition to that, it is that period you have the peak of certain waterborne diseases such as cholera, diarrhea, and other related diseases. So that period, the rain season is of great concern to us, because we really have to do a lot of things, and it is that same period you have with the flooding. It washes human waste from septic tanks and right. into the environment and contaminates water sources.
4: Mm-hmm.
5: So water ponds are polluted, either wells or boreholes are polluted, and people might end up consuming contaminated water. So these are part of the concern which really have to take quick action against.
4: Okay, all right, sir. So, from an infrastructure perspective, what challenges do communities face during this season? We're talking about the rainy season.
5: The challenges are enormous, because once their homes are flooded, they have to be evacuated, because nobody could live in flooded
4: house. Exactly.
5: And in addition to that, sometimes flood washes dangerous animals like snails or other snakes and other reptiles
4: right.
5: into houses, and other creatures find their way are also forced to leave their habitat and mm-hmm. to also looking for safety. So with this, in the process of trying to escape, they become in contact with humans and the other attack humans are causing at that period, if you can't stay without safe water, so the water source.

0: plant contains these types of being as well as the life and survival of the citizens within such a environment.
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2: My son, the male child of every family, a mother's precious treasure, an everlasting friend to his father, a sister's confidant, a brother's first experience of trust and unwavering love, and an important part of shaping the society for a better future.
3: How best can I describe my son other than a sterling gift from God? He has also endowed him with the qualities that distinguishes a child and makes a parent proud.
4: My sons are God's priceless gift to me. They are the seed of the righteous. They are mighty on the earth. They are blessings, and I love them so dearly.
5: About my boy child, I would say he is my good friend. As a matter of fact, he calls me by my first name all the time. I have a very good relationship with him. Every morning when he goes to school, I'll be the one to dress him up for school. So he's my good friend.
6: My son means a lot to me. He's somebody who is positive, is brilliant, always making effort. And that gives me joy, you know. He's somebody that will always, you know, is always there. That's my son for you.
7: My sons, and my responsibility, being able to provide, teach, nurture, guide them through the way of life. They complete me and they are everything to me. Literally, they are my heart.
8: I have that confidence and say that God blessed me with a nice boy. And I tried as much I could as a father to give him a good life.
9: My son needs a lot of guidance and still needs to be protected. He's always been my sweet, sweet boy. He's always been a kind child. He's very sensitive, so he needs extra attention. I am here to love him through all his mistakes, to love him through all the steps that he's taken, even as he matures into a man. That's my son, and I love him to death.
2: It is important to note that it will be almost impossible to have a safe world for our girl child if we do not give the male child the appropriate attention and training needed.
10: We should just show love to our sons. We should let them experience what it means to be loved. We should show them how to love. It's so important, and that cannot be, you know, overlooked. No child is less important, so we should make a boy feel important too. The way we champion and we talk about the girl child, we should talk about the boy child as well and make them feel heard, make them feel understood, and make them feel that we accept them just the way they are. The danger of not paying proper attention to the boy child is that they could go astray. There's a whole lot of problems and challenges they can face if we don't pay attention to them. So it's important to pay close attention to our sons and help them navigate life properly.
2: That was the opinion of the founder of Boys Lives Matter Foundation, Nkechi Macaulay. Our boys are children who also need love, affection, tutoring, mentoring to grow into responsible adults. They need to be understood, supported, and loved. So, pay attention to the boy child, and the world will be a better place for us all.

0: For rain is a priceless gift from Mother Nature. 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Imagine plants dying from drought. 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Dispose your waste properly. 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Let's protect it.
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3: Excuse me, sir.
4: Yes, foreman.
3: Before we proceed on the other plot, we will need to conduct integrity test on the land.
4: Which one is integrity test?
5: My name is Root.
3: It is to ensure that the land is suitable for building construction.
4: Foreman, I beg. What is integrity test? At this point where the work has reached, there is no need for such. It's just sheer waste of time and energy and money.
3: Sir, are you ordering us to continue without it?
4: Foreman, I beg, let me ask you. Are you not a man of integrity?
3: I am, sir.
4: So what are you saying? Add this thing, I beg, arrange all these bricks in their appropriate rows and let everything just work out.
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7: Hey,
8: officer, do you expect me to park at the middle of the main road?
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8: Wind down. 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
7: Fire extinguisher, where your fire extinguisher? 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
7: In your boot?
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7: Okay, yeah. Okay, fine. Open your boot. I want to see your spare tire. Open your boot.
8: I'm not a commercial driver.
7: I don't want to know the two will be. I say open your boot.
8: Officer, please.
9: My friend, Mr. Obey, before complaining.
8: Officer, I'm good.

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1: Okay, officer.
0: They kidnap
1: officer.
0: You.
1: Okay, so what do you want me to do now?
0: This one, what you do?
1: Yes.
0: So you don't know what you're supposed to do.
2: Oga, police is your friend.
0: Talk to her.
2: You don't know how you treat your friend.
1: You should have said that before.
0: Manager, I beg you.
1: Just manage it. Just manage it.
2: Your take the 1,000.
0: Gentlemen, enter your motor and carry your body go away.
1: Nigeria will heal thee.
3: No, no, no. She said no. She's too young to say yes. She said no. Rape breaks people. Rape destroys lives. Say no to rape.
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5: Who won't break my door?
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5: Wait here.
6: When jungle don't mature, boys don't discover one new pipeline again for time. Don't bust out. I don't get like about 50 kegs. Now here you did. See, this they happen, macho.
5: Marcus,
6: eh?
5: How many times I don't tell you, say, this kind waka no good.
6: Which kind waka?
5: This pipeline, where will they boss? See, it not be just our government with the affair too.
6: Eh?
5: We even they affect ourselves.
6: How?
5: Our land goes spoil. Our crop no go grow. Mm. Even fish and other animals go die. Our economy says go suffer.
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6: Mato, now I understand what you talk. In fact, from today, I don't come up my hand for all vandalization. I know they join them again. I don't ready for change movements.
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8: I just don't want people to pity me. I don't want anybody to insult me because of my color, because I now use my color as an advantage about my life.

0: It's hot. Really, really hot.
1: This is Dr. Aki of Health Angels talking a bit about albinism.
2: Albino people don't eat salt, because if they eat salt, it will cause black spots on their skin.
1: Albinism has nothing to do with eating salt.
3: So are the kind of people whom are unique in nature. They don't see well in the sun. Their best time is in the evening, around that 4-5, when the sun has left.
1: Albinism has nothing to do with, it doesn't have anything primary to do with the sun.
4: I think what causes albinism is when a lady has sex when she's on her periods.
1: Albinism has nothing to do with having sex when you're on your period. Albinism is a congenital disorder where the person's body does not produce the pigment that leads to dark-colored skin. Then the person comes out in this extra light color. So there's no darkness in the skin, there's no darkness in the eyelashes, there's no darkness in the hair.
0: I remember my boss telling me that he wanted to sleep with me. He just wanted to see how my body looks like, know how it feels like, and make out with a Nigerian Igbo. He laughed about it and he told me he was going to pay me handsomely, in millions. It's not as if he loved me or he wanted a relationship. It's hot, really, really hot.
5: My name is Chidinma Lilian Oramale. They call me Sunshine. I am the CEO of Sunshine Agro and Stores Limited and the proud producer of the most popular brand, Guarantee.
1: Yes, it is true that to some extent, harsh sunlight affects them, affects their eyes, but not all of them. And so it's important to take care of your hair, your skin, your eyes.

0: very part of yourself, just like anybody else who isn't an albino should do as well.
1: At the end of the day, I'm a winner. I am a proud winner. My color is now an advantage to me, because if you see the kind of thing, the kind of height, the kind of position I've attained in life, you're wondering, how does she do it?
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0: The rain is a priceless gift from Mother Nature. Without the rains, life will be unbearable. Imagine plants dying from drought. Wells drying up, humans starving, animals dying, all because the rain has ceased to fall. We are privileged to have rainfall. Let's desist from turning this blessing into a curse by avoiding clogging our gutters, drainages, and canals with refuse. This action causes flooding, which brings about diseases, loss of lives and property. Dispose your waste properly. The environment is ours. Let's protect it.
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0: Before the headlines break, conversations are already happening. Agents negotiating, executives calculating risk, federations managing influence, and investors watching the numbers. This is the business side of sport on Radio 113.5 FM. My name is Damilola Unifade. Today we follow the latest transfer movement across Europe and Asia, examine infrastructure projects shaping sport in West Africa, track governance tension at international level, and assess the financial realities facing clubs from Brazil to Scotland. On the surface, it's called competition. Underneath, it's structure, strategy, and survival. Welcome to the show.
1: Transfers, deals, and other beats.
0: West Ham United have confirmed Nigerian eligible forward Majid Balogun has signed his first professional contract. A teenager who joined from Manchester United ahead of the 2024-25 season moves up to the under-21s after 45 appearances across two seasons and helping the under-18s win the Premier League Cup in 2025. Sheffield United will retain Nigerian-born forwards Christian Nwachukwu and Ehije Ukaki for next season. Nwachukwu signed from Bolton Plovdiv in February 2025, scored once and assisted once in 11 games on loan from Serikspor. Ukaki featured in the Carabao Cup before a loan spell at Atromitos. Scottish Premiership side Rangers are in talks to sign 19-year-old Nigerian defender Akpe Victory from Zalegesegi. Rangers are preparing a 5 million euro bid amid interest from clubs in Germany, Spain, France and Portugal. Victory began at Ayrej Academy in Lagos and has already played in Lithuania and Hungary. Barnsley have kept Nigerian midfielder Kelechi Nwankali on their retained list. The 27-year-old has 1 year left on his deal. He made 26 appearances last season but struggled for regular minutes, returning late in the campaign with 4 substitute appearances. Transfer wants at least 40 million euros for 22-year-old Nigerian defender Chibuike Nwaewo, where Leverkusen and Fulham are among clubs monitoring him with reports of 20 million euro bids submitted. Nwaewo has made 16 league appearances, scoring 3 goals and adding 1 assist since joining in January. And SK Slavia Prague are in advanced talks to sign 19-year-old Nigerian forward Victor Samuel. He has 12 goals and 2 assists in 15 games for FK Badupize B side and is valued at 200,000 euros. With a contract running until 2029. Ferencváros have tabled an offer for Nigerian striker Mohammed Tijani. The 25-year-old scored 8 goals and 3 assists in 14 games on loan at Eredivisie. Slavia Prague won 300 euros for a permanent deal. Besiktas are considering moves for Nigerian youngster Ugochukwu Valentine and Stephen Nathaniel after successful under-19 trials. The Campus FC pair impressed in Istanbul with talks ongoing over potential deals. And Wolverhampton Wanderers are hoping to loan in Tolu Arukodare following relegation. A 25-year-old signed for 24 million euros from Genk, scored 3 goals in 28 league games and is now valued at around 80 million euros. Bologna are interested in Nigerian striker Gift Urban. The 23-year-old scored 7 goals in 28 Serie A appearances while on loan at Hellas Verona and is valued at 8 million euros. While Inter Milan are considering activating a buyback clause for midfielder Ebenezer Akinsomiro after Pisa signed him permanently, Bologna, Benfica and Venezia are monitoring the 21-year-old situation. And in Scotland, Celtic are weighing up a contract extension for Kelechi Iheanacho. The 29-year-old scored a crucial 99th-minute penalty against Motherwell during the title running, with the club holding a 1-year option. Here is Kelechi Iheanacho celebrating the club's latest title win last weekend.
2: I'm happy. I'm so happy today. It was unbelievable today. It was unbelievable. At some point, everyone thought we've lost, but God of Soccer was on our side today, and we won today. We fight till the end, so I'm really, really happy. I can't even express how I feel right now. It's so much up there. It's so much up there. This season has been a crazy, crazy season. This season should be on a documentary. It's a crazy season, and at the end, God crowned us with victory, so I'm so happy. This trophy is so, so special. I don't know how many trophies Celtic has won over the years, but this particular one, it should be called a drama trophy. It's a crazy, crazy trophy, so I'm really happy, and the fans to enjoy it, the whole city, Glasgow, to enjoy it. Hopefully, we'll come back next season and be strong.
0: So Portugal will go where FC Porto have declined to activate their 8 million euros option to sign Terry Murphy from OGC Nice. The striker scored 2 goals in 15 appearances and now returns to Nice with interest from England and Italy. Galatasaray insists Victor Osimhen is not for sale despite reported 100 million euros interest. The Nigerian striker has 22 goals and 8 assists in 33 appearances since his 75 million euros move from Napoli and remains under contract for 3 more years. In Turkey, Trabzonspor reportedly in discussions to sign Super Eagles hopeful Rafael Duracimi as they look to strengthen their attack ahead of next season. Duracimi joined Italian side Pisa in January in a 9 million euros move, but has struggled for form, scoring once and providing one assist in 12 appearances as the club suffered relegation. Finally, on Nigerian players, AIK are bracing for serious interest in Zadok Yohana after a breakout season that has put him firmly on the radar across Europe. AIK, who signed him for a modest fee last year, are in strong negotiating position thanks to a long-term contract and his rapid rise in European football. So transfers outside of Nigeria, Ghana under 20 midfielder Lord Afrifa will become a free agent this summer after deciding not to extend his deal with SK Stormgrass. The 20-year-old joined from the Great Olympics in 2024 and made 20 appearances for Stormgrass 2 this season, registering one assist. Clubs in Belgium and Austria are monitoring his situation ahead of the transfer window. In Europe, Real Madrid captain Dani Carvajal will depart at the end of the season after 23 years with the club. The 34-year-old right-back made 450 appearances and won 27 major trophies, including 6 Champions League titles. Borussia Dortmund forward Karim Adeyemi is attracting interest from Chelsea and Manchester United. The German international has 10 goals and 8 assists this season, with Dortmund reportedly hoping to offers of between 60 to 70 million euros. In France, Benjamin Pavard has confirmed he will leave Olympique Marseille after one season on loan from Inter Milan. The 2018 World Cup winner made 37 appearances as Marseille finished fourth in Ligue 1. Women's football, England goalkeeper Mary Earps is expected to leave Paris Saint-Germain when a contract expires this season. London City Lionesses are among clubs monitoring a situation after a season featuring 12 clean sheets in 22 games. Now to coaches. Southend United have dismissed head coach Kevin Maher 2 days after winning the FA Trophy. Despite Wembley's success, the club finished sixth in the National League and lost in the playoffs. Maher leaves after 4 years in charge. And Chelsea have named Liverpool, Real Madrid and Bayern Munich legend Xabi Alonso as manager on a 4-year contract starting in July. The former Bayer Leverkusen boss replaces Liam Rosner as Chelsea's permanent manager after a turbulent period at Stamford Bridge. Pep Guardiola is reportedly set to leave Manchester City after their final Premier League game of the season on Sunday, according to sources. Guardiola, who won 20 trophies with City, including 6 Premier League titles and the club's first Champions League in 2023, refused to confirm but says any decision on his future will follow talks with the club hierarchy after the season concludes.
3: With the club, always I talk, but not now. 3-4 seasons ago, when it was 1 year left, so we didn't extend on that. Because the first thing you have to understand, you should talk with my chairman first, right? And after that, when I talk with my chairman, so we decide to have 1 more year, we talk everything, and we'll decide. Always I said that when you are fighting for the titles, qualification, the Champions League or Premier Leagues or FA Cups, is you decide for the reason you don't go. In the first moment there is a problem, the players don't follow you anymore. And you have to stay there. And always we talk with my chairman, when we talk Pep, what are we going to do, what are we going to do? I said, let the season goes. And when we'll be over, we'll talk. But I think he deserved, right? And I deserve the first to talk about him. What do you have to do?
0: Meanwhile, former City defender Michael Richards suggested that Guardiola's recent body language and comments hinted at a departure.
4: You could see in his demeanour that he's leaving. The way he was answering the questions, I've studied Pep for a while. When he wants to stay, he would just say, no, I'm staying. The fact that he's talking about he's going to have a conversation with the chairman, he's going to have a conversation with his family, says to me that he's leaving. And it's a sad day for the Premier League, for everyone connected to Manchester City, because he's been an absolute great. It just feels like one of those moments where he's going to be leaving. I'm absolutely good at it because what he's done for this club has been nothing short of sensational.
0: Away from England, Barcelona manager Hansi Flick has signed a new deal until 2028 with an option for a further year. The extension follows a La Liga title-winning season, and Ukraine have named Italian coach Andre Maldera as national team manager, the first foreign coach in their history. And in Italy, Antonio Conte is expected to leave Napoli at the end of the season. He will depart after winning Serie A and the Supercoppa Italiana in his first campaign. Finally, on transfers, Real Madrid have reportedly agreed a 2-year deal to reappoint Jose Mourinho. The 63-year-old is said to be leaving Benfica, although he refused to either confirm or deny. He returned to the Bernabeu at a recent news conference in Portugal.
5: My future should be decided this week. As I was saying in Portuguese and Spanish, I have a proposal from Benfica. I don't have a proposal from Real Madrid. At the same time, I was saying that to hide that there is nothing, we cannot do that. There is something, but not with me directly. And I need time, I need space, I need time to make my decision. And this week, I think, is going to be very important. We are close for 13 years, and that doesn't mean that I've been in the club for the last 13 years or that I'm going to be. We were always close, and that doesn't mean anything, I believe.
0: It's time for a music break. We continue our World Cup theme song series with today's spotlight on another track of the 2018 FIFA World Cup in Russia. This one is titled Equipo by Russian composer Katy Leon and performed by Anna Pletnova at Igor Creed. Enjoy it.

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1: It's always good to hear from you, and do keep the feedback coming to our Facebook page, Fan Zone. Now, from the pitch to the boardroom, we are the real decisions are made.
0: Clubs, leagues, and sports governance.
1: Polaris Bank has partnered with Cyclotron's Cycling Club to promote health, wellness, and autism awareness through cycling initiatives. The collaboration was unveiled at the club's Lagos headquarters alongside the launch of a co-branded jersey. The move builds on support for advocacy rights such as the Lagos Accra Lagos Ride for Autism. Cyclotron captain Ezifakaku Unwokolo says the partnership strengthens the club's social impact mission.
2: The professionals were also scarce and limited, so a lot of times we had autism being managed through the medical model, okay, medical model, so we're using medication solely, and then some people getting interact. For instance, I'm a mom of a 25-year-old, so you can imagine 25 years ago, even, you know, that time frame, the sort of service we had, which is why I came into this field. But now, in the last 10 to 12 years, there are also professionals who are training and using the science of ABA, even though some people don't like ABA, but ABA is a science.
1: Some of the world's leading table tennis stars are in Lagos for the WTT contender at the Molade Okoya Thomas Hall inside the Teslim Balogun Stadium. Denmark's Anders Ling and Japan's Onoko Hashimoto headline the field, while Nigeria's Olaji Demotayo leads the home challenge. The tournament offers $100,000 in prize money and 400 ranking points. In the women's draw, Japan's Satsuki Hodo and Hashimoto face strong competition from players from Korea and India. Tournament director Dr. Kweku Tando reflects on the event's growth over the last 13 years.
3: Like I always tell people, we need to understand that what we are seeing today is a combination of 13 years of table tennis progression. This event started 2013 at the Lagos International Table Tennis Classics. It ran for 2 years under the sponsorship of the Lagos State government of Babatunde Fashola at the time. And after about 3 editions or 4 editions, it gained the attention of the International Table Tennis Federation, and they approved it, and it changed to become the ITTF Nigeria Open in, I think it was 2017 or 2016 when that happened. And after that, ITTF had a reorganization of its events, and we were able to satisfy the criteria to become one of the ITTF Challenger Series events in 2019 thereabouts. And then after that, ITTF moved on again and started the commercial arm of WTT. And this event was able to attain the status of a WTT Contender Series in 2024. So I think we need to understand that there has been a consistency in this event for 13 years. For 13 years, we have not missed one edition. And you can imagine the impact that it has had on the development of table tennis in Nigeria. The exposure that it has brought to our Nigerian players by the time they see people coming from all over the world. And another thing to note is that it started in 2013 as a Lagos State sponsored event, but now it is 100% corporate sponsored with the support of ITTF.
1: The Lagos State Gymnastics Association Chair, Omoumi Olaleri, says the newly launched Olympic City project could ease housing pressure while boosting sports infrastructure. Developed with Olympic Africa and private partners, the mixed-use project will combine residential apartments with facilities for tennis, football, and volleyball. About 40% of the land will go to housing, while the Nigerian Olympic Committee retains athlete accommodation. Completion is targeted within 24 months under a public-private partnership model.
4: We're excited about this project because we've been on it for a very long time now, almost 30 years, and then we've been very aggressive in the last 10 years trying to see how best to put the resources into very good use. So we're excited that finally there's a solution, there's a way out, and we can't wait to actually kick off and come to the end and deliver a very beautiful estate that is a good communal living for everybody in this community.
1: The Basketball African League, BAL, has agreed a multi-year deal with Qatar Foundation as its official community partner. The partnership will support court renovations under NBA Africa's pledge to build 1,000 courts and back Ball for Art, promoting gender equality in sport. Qatar Foundation will also present the Ubuntu Trophy for community impact. Away from basketball, Ghana's sports minister, Kofi Adams, has announced plans to construct 8 new stadia, including facilities in newly created regions, the Upper East and Volta regions. He says the move will expand access to modern infrastructure and complete ongoing sport resource centers nationwide.
5: The new regions automatic. Then we are looking at Upper East and Volta. It's a funding source for the youth resource centers because we're using the National Youth Authority funding that is there to support this. But over the years, you know, monies that go into the central fund. The commitment is said that the youth resource center should be finished, where we have reached. The National Youth Authority, the agency through which we were developing the youth resource centers, they are now under the Youth Development and Empowerment Ministry. So that is no longer available to the sports and recreation. So government will have to take a decision that these facilities are actually sports-related facilities. So maybe we may have to offload them from the Ministry of Youth Development and Empowerment.
1: Adams also rejected claims that athletes at the just concluded 2026 African Senior Athletes Championship were subjected to food rationing, saying investigations found no evidence.
5: There was absolutely no problem with feeding. You see, the problem I have with the media, you speak with an athlete outside who first started by saying he was given half egg. Then he changed the story from half egg to one egg. Then he said he was given one chicken. Then he changed again that he confronted them and then they gave him two chickens. That alone should alert you that the athlete was not telling you the truth. Then he now went further to say in South Africa, he eats 9 eggs. We did not make provision for any athlete to be fed 9 eggs. If any athlete has special diet, there's a form that you fill so that the LOC can factor those needs in. Nobody filled the form that they needed that kind of special diet. So one athlete speaking on some levels of need should not have become the running story. Because on that same day, South African athletes were being fed and full of smile and thanking the people. Then we were not interested in talking about those ones. We were interested in one athlete who did not provide any evidence beyond his own statement. Food was one of the things that the LOC did very well. They scheduled it in such a way that two groups were providing breakfast, another set of two providing lunch, another set providing dinner, so that there would be no issues. So breakfast was timely, lunch was timely, and dinner was also timely. And there was always enough. There was enough. But of course, they will not make provision for one person to collect 9 eggs. Of course, that provision was not made, and that request was also not made from any national federation to the local organizing committee that we are bringing a particular athlete that has dietary issues, and so special arrangement be made for him. Some athletes also complain about the spicy nature of our foods initially. So that was what I thought, even that maybe the media will talk about that. Oh, why did we not factor some of these concerns? Again, that information was also not provided about whether people do not pepper-free and those things. All that information was not shared.
1: The minister further dismissed concerns over faulty pole vault equipment during the championship, maintaining that all gears used during the championship belong to their respective athletes.
5: Event generally went well. In the course of the competition, we witnessed some athletes whose voting poles broke. But people thought that those voting poles were provided by Ghana. No, every athlete who took part in the pole vault came with their own voting poles. The voting poles provided by the LOC was not used. And it's a standard thing. Yours is to provide the landing surface, the crossbar, and then the stand poles. The voting poles themselves are equipment that the athletes normally bring because they want to compete with what they are comfortable with. The only thing is that the ITUs will certify it for them. So the Beninian, whose voting pole broke, came with his own voting pole. The South Africans came with their own voting pools. Indeed, for the South Africans, they have to even pay deposit at the Accra International Airport so that when they are returning, they will go and show proof that the equipment they brought in was not to stay in Ghana, but it was just to take part in the competition. Then their money will be refunded to them.
1: Away from Africa, Live Golf is seeking fresh investment amid uncertainty over long-term funding. Reports suggest CEO Scott O'Neill is exploring up to $250 million in new capital alongside alternative structures linked to media rights and team sales. Saudi Arabia's public investment fund is expected to scale back support beyond 2026. The Asian Tour has also reversed the planned prize money increase for the Korea Open, keeping the pause at $1 million despite earlier LIV backing. Here is Scott O'Neill speaking on the funding options currently being explored.
6: You know, if this were 2 weeks later, I think this meeting would be quite different because I'd probably throw a PowerPoint up and show you where we're heading. And unfortunately, in the process, won't be able to do that. I had a dozen inbound calls this weekend, inbounds from potential investors. That's good news, you know. And so it was a split between private equity, family office, and then your traditional, like, high net worth. You probably know who they are, the guys who invest in sports and sports teams. So that's been really positive. We need our media partners to stay with us. You know, we've got broadcasts in over 200 countries. It's very important that those 40 partners stay with us, so we're talking to them. We're talking to our marketing partners, several of whom I mentioned. They're on board. It's really good. So I feel like, look, it's still early. We haven't gotten to market yet. We haven't finalized our business plan. We still are, like, picking and prodding, but we have a good sense at this point, you know, 10 days in. We know where we're going, and now we're just going to tighten the screws.
1: Now to football. AfriVest West Africa has launched a fan engagement drive as Rangers International approach a potential Nigerian Premier Football League title. Supporters attending the final day clash against Ikorodu City at the Mobolaji Johnson Arena in Lagos on Sunday can access tickets, jerseys and gifts through online registration scheme. Rangers will seal the title win with a win, which will mark their ninth league triumph. Southern Africa has formally entered the race to host the 2028 African Cup of Nations, with South Africa, Botswana, Namibia and Zimbabwe submitting a joint proposal. COSAFA President Tariq Babitseng says existing infrastructure and regional transport links strengthen the bid.
7: We managed to submit on time for us to host the tournament in Southern Africa. And the intention, just to put it out there, is each and every country that, say, for example, Zimbabwe, is anticipated to at least, if not hold two groups, hold one group. Botswana also, if not one group, maybe a semi-final. Namibia, maybe one group and a semi-final, but those will be discussed if we get the bid. And the larger chunk will be in South Africa.
1: David Beckham has become the United Kingdom's first billionaire sportsman with combined wealth, alongside wife Victoria, estimated at £1.185 billion. That places them second among sporting figures behind the family of former Formula One chief Benny Eccleston, whose fortune stands at £2 billion. Golfer Rory McIlroy is seventh with £325 million, while Manchester United co-owner Sir Jim Ratcliffe has seen his wealth fall by £1.85 billion, dropping him to ninth overall in the UK rankings. Seven-time Formula One champion Sir Lewis Hamilton is fifth with £435 million. Boxing promoters father and son Barry and Eddie Hearn have entered the billionaire bracket with a combined wealth of £1.035 billion through Matron Sport. Former heavyweight champion Anthony Joshua is eighth with £240 million, just ahead of rival Tyson Fury on £162 million. England captain Harry Kane and two-time Wimbledon champion Sir Andy Murray are joint tenth on £110 million. Southampton Football Club have been expelled from the Championship playoffs and under the 4-point deduction for next season after admitting breaches involving unauthorized filming of opposition training sessions. Middlesbrough have been reinstated to face Hull City at Wembley on Saturday. Former striker Ricky Lambert says the decision is devastating for fans and players.
8: I can't believe what's happened. Absolutely devastating. Devastating for the fans, devastating for the players. But the club have not made the mistake. The owners, the fans and the players have not made a mistake here. This, I don't want the whole club to be tarnished with this. This is a mistake by a very few amount of players in that club. And the fact that the players and the fans are getting tarnished and punished like this, I can't believe it. I'll tell you why. I'm not condoning the actions at all. I'm not. But what advantage has that gave the players? I've always put myself into the players' shoes. So if I'm either in either dressing room, if someone came to me the night before and said someone's been videoing our training with a camera, I would not have cared. It would not have bothered me one bit. I would not think that would have got any advantage on the next day or changed my game or the lads' game. The better players over two games win. That's what's so devastating for the players. I'm devastated for the fans because obviously it was going to be a great day. They've spent money and they deserve their experience at Wembley and the chance to go up. I'm devastated. But for the players, it can be life-changing. So that call for them is hard to take it.
1: Finally on the show today, West Ham United's relegation could cost London taxpayers up to £2.5 million annually due to clauses in the club's 99-year lease at the London club. Mayor Sadiq Khan has criticized the original agreement, warning that public funds would cover the shortfall if the club dropped into the Championship. That's a wrap on the business shipping sports this week. From contract renewals in Thailand to boardroom battles in Europe, from stadium blueprint in Lagos to funding questions in global football, the world of sports continues to evolve, not just on the pitch, but in policy, finance, and long-term planning. Business Side of Sports will be back, God willing, next week Friday at 1 p.m. on the same station. Remember to join me tomorrow for Inside with Vami on the same dial. My name is Damilola Unifade. Until then, stay sharp, stay informed.

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1: Hello, who is on the line?
2: Hello, ma. My name is John from Black Mirror Bank PLC.
1: Okay, John, how can I be of help to you?
2: Ma, I'm calling you as regards your account with us.
1: I'm listening. Go ahead.
2: Mommy, your name is Mrs. Pedro. Your date of birth is 28th of February, 1952.
1: Yes, you're right.
2: You came to the bank today to renew your ATM card. After you left, we discovered an error. That's the reason I'm calling you to rectify it.
1: Oh, my God. That means I'll have to come back to rectify it.
2: No. That's why I'm calling you, to avoid stressing you, ma.
1: Oh, thank you very much, dear.
2: Now, mommy, you need to do something. Text your BVN and the number written on your ATM card. With this information, we should be able to rectify it for you right now.
1: Thank you very much. I'll do that right away. That was fast now. Okay, it must be a message from the bank.
3: 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What did I buy? Hello, 200,000 naira. I'm finished though. Mogbe, it was 419 that called me. 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

0: Contentment is often misunderstood as settling for less, but the reality, it's about finding fulfillment in the present moment. To kick things off, let's hear from some listeners about what contentment means to them.
1: It's a state of happiness and satisfaction.
2: Contentment means being happy with what you have. That's contentment.
3: 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It's an art of being satisfied, like an art of being okay with what you have.
4: Contentment, it has to do with self-discipline. If you are disciplined, you will be contented with what you have, what you do, what you see, and contented too.
5: Contentment means when somebody is satisfied with what he or she has and being happy about it. When you look back at your life, you tell God, thank you for everything you did do for me so far, for protection of my family, for providing for my family, for giving me things I don't have in my life. Being happy. Your eye know the entire person on your own. Then you okay.
6: Contentment means to be satisfied for what you have now. To be content with what you have.
7: Contentment means somebody who likes the way his or her life is going, the way he's progressing, the achievement. There's not in a hurry to climb faster in life, or maybe trying to be intimidated by other people's progress, who just like his level, achievement. In general, somebody who does not have untruth, who is not freak about anything. Maybe some people, when you are progressing better than them, they feel envious, they feel like to do extraordinary things to actually meet up. People who are content with what they have, there's no reason like that. Just like example, me in particular, I am like that. God's time is the best. That is their mindset. They're not in a hurry to achieve any other thing. If Nagari they have, they're okay with it. Anything they have, if they are satisfied with their level, believing better tomorrow will come. They are not forced to do things which they are not meant to do to progress.
8: Contentment is being satisfied and happy with what you have. Contentment is simply gratitude, appreciation, and acceptance for the way things are right now. So take the first step toward happiness. Doing so will be a gift that will keep giving back to you for the rest of your life.
0: Remember, contentment is not a destination to reach, but a journey to embrace. As we navigate life's ups and downs, may we always find solace in the simple joys and treasures that surround us. Thank you for tuning in to Embracing Contentment. Until next time, stay grateful, stay mindful, and stay content.
9: Don't worry. Be happy. In every life we have some trouble. But when you worry, you make it double. Don't worry. Be happy. Don't worry. Be happy now.

Friendship na relationship with dey between people wey be say they care for each other. And not just to care, but they enjoy each other company.

0: what about communication? To maintain friendship, it is very important for you to communicate, to talk well. This one means say you're supposed to share your thoughts, your feelings, and also the listen to that your friend. Another point be respect. Respect each person for the friendship. That is a respect must be. Respect that person believe, respect that your friend decision, and respect that your friend privacy. Last point, fun. Friendship is all about having fun together. Enjoy yourself, share experiences, and make memories.
1: Friendship, very sweet, very nice, interesting. But you have to be wise to choose your friends. Choose your friend wisely. You don't have to do what your friends are doing. You don't have to behave the way they are doing. You don't have to go to places that they are doing. You don't need to satisfy your friends. Choose your friends wisely. Friendship is very good.
2: Anybody I consider as my friend must share the same ideology with me about life, about social gathering, and what have you. It must be the person that will be there for me at the point of need, that can get assistance, that can reckon with. That's the person I consider as my friend. I'm so glad I got friends. My
0: baggies are with my friends. Make I just give you some of the best approach to this friendship when we don't need to talk about. Be tolerant. Friends, if you say somebody be your friend, you must understand and accept differences in opinion, understand and accept differences as well in lifestyle. That's one of the best ways to approach that your friendship when you did do with somebody for Jesus. Another one again, listen more. That is to say, pay attention to what your friend they talk. Pay attention, show empathy. Let your friend understand, say yes. Especially if your friend they go through pain. Make him understand, say yes, you suffer, you're feeling pain. And if you they celebrate, say, make your friend feel and say yes, you they celebrate, you happy for and say this thing coming way. That is another approach to friendship. Another one be this sincere. That's your friendship and do with genuine care, real care. Not fake and be real. No need to fake and so be sincere in that your friendship. Give time. Yes, so I know say with the hustle and bustle of Lagos life and Nigeria in general, you go say you no get time. But I would tell you same, another way to approach that your friendship is same, invest time. And put for amo. Even if you don't get time to visit, at least do WhatsApp, do SMS, send message, or just take your phone. 60 seconds. Hello, how are you? That's another approach to friendship. Then another one again, learn to perform acts of kindness. All these small, small gestures, it goes a long way. Not big thing, no. If you just see something, yeah, my friends, I know say this thing you go like, and that's why I say, make I just buy and give you. Just all these small, small acts of kindness, it is strengthening the bonds between friends then. Just try and go some extra miles, Leave your comfort zone. Help your friend out. That's another way to say it go strengthen our relationship between you and that your friend.

And again, the last, but definitely not the least, allow growth. That is to say, support each person, support each other, personal development. And if there's any changes in that your friend life, support her. Support her, allow growth. No envy. Yeah, if you call somebody your friend, there should be no place for envy. Just try. Say you they happy for her. Anything they happen for in life, they happy with that friend. So in conclusion, friendship day about sharing your life with people where you value and who also value you back in return. Again, friendship is all about sharing your life with people where you value and who value you back. My name is Gladys Omamuro, aka Gladofi, your one and only friend. Abel, let's keep bonding. Till we meet again, my dearest friend, for dear. Have a nice day.

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1: My people, that Una Ogbonge entertainment program on top radio, celeb for hot seat, don't get Pradimano. Sick of say, that's more entertainment connection half hour, don't land inside celeb for hot seat. From 3.05 p.m., go reach 3.30 p.m. Bonquem, Kimpasi for real, plus including Ebony Babe, go begin the telluna about our black people where they make way for inside music and other entertainment for Obodoyibo yonder. Now hit right ink, VIP code where they Obodoyibo bring and come. On top the program like this now, you're gonna win small, small things if you do waiting we ask. Not forget to, now every Sunday, when 5 minutes waka come off from 3 o'clock, celeb for hot seat. Come know about your celeb then.
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4: It's 2 o'clock and it's been a wet day here on the island and in most parts of the metropolis, but how has it been in your area? Good afternoon and welcome to the last edition of Newsreel for the week. 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I'm Michael Daly and I've got the headlines. Lagos State Government to establish more locations for public protests. Lagos State Government rescues 1,300 vulnerable persons to curb street begging. Federal Government dismisses misleading reports of renaming the country. Plus the usual segments, issues in politics, business and sport. Now the news in detail. Plans are underway by the Lagos State Government to establish additional locations for public protests in the state to prevent other residents from being restricted to free movement during protests. The proposed locations are in Ikorodu, Ekpe, Badagry, Lagos Island and Alimosho. Lagos State Attorney General and Commissioner for Justice, Mr. Lawal Pedro, gave the hint while briefing newsmen in Alausa on the ministry's achievement in the last 1 year. Mr. Pedro said the locations are awaiting executive approval, after which the actual locations will be declared open for protests. While giving highlights of achievements in the year under review, the Commissioner for Justice said over 20,000 cases of sexual and gender-based violence were attended to between 2023 and April this year, while Alimosho, Koshofe, Ikorodu, and Ikeja recorded the highest prevalence cases. Mr. Pedro, who maintained that the Ministry of Justice remained the engine room of the state's legal policy formulation, justice administration, law reform, and legal advisory, stated that the Office of Public Defender, which provides free legal services for residents, recovered over 301 million naira for clients on employment cases, child maintenance and compensation.

0: while also highlighting the progress made so far from inception, it is also an occasion to reaffirm our commitment to strengthening the rule of law, deepening access to justice, improving public safety, and deploying the instrumentality of the law to support economic growth, social stability, and good governance in Lagos State.
1: Correspondent Barnabas Funjo reports that between 2023 and April this year, the Special Task Force on Land Grabbers received 1,628 petitions, out of which only 220 cases were successfully concluded. A Lagos State High Court sitting at Igbochiri has admitted in evidence the written statement and interrogation video of Benjamin Nnayarugo, popularly known as Killer Boy, who is standing trial over the alleged murder of his girlfriend, Augusta Onuwawegwe. An investigating police officer, Mr. Odemwingie Gafar, told the court that the defendant was arrested in Qatar through international collaboration and later extradited to Nigeria for prosecution. The officer also said the defendant voluntarily wrote his statement during interrogation while the video recording of the process was played in open court. The case comes weeks after Augusta's mother told the court that she once treated the defendant like a son and never believed he was capable of killing her daughter. Justice Ibiro Nke Harrison adjourned the case to June 17 and 18 for continuation of trial. Lagos State Government says it rescued 1,315 vulnerable persons from the streets across the state and prosecuted 459 beggars through the mobile court as part of efforts to curb street begging, homelessness and public disorder. Commissioner for Youth and Social Development, Mr. Mobolaji Ogulende, disclosed this during the 2026 ministerial press briefing marking the third year of Governor Babajide Sanwo-Olu's second term in office. According to him, those rescued included 587 beggars, 560 mentally challenged persons, 143 destitute persons, and 25 street children removed from public spaces. Mr. Gulendi said the government remained committed to rehabilitating vulnerable persons through counseling, vocational training, and reintegration programs. He added that the Rehabilitation Training Center currently houses 1,295 rehabilitees, while over 1,000 persons were newly admitted during the review period. The commissioner also revealed that the Child Protection Unit handled over 1,000 reported cases involving child abuse, trafficking, neglect, and abandonment across the state. Mr. Gulendi announced that the state government would commence automation of its adoption process in July to improve service delivery. In order to remain relevant in a rapidly evolving global environment, wife of the president said to Olorunmi Tinubu has urged civil servants across the country to embrace innovation, digital skills, and continuous professional development. She made the call at the 2026 International Civil Service Conference in Abuja, where she also advocated early leadership, mentorship, and stronger inclusion for women in the federal civil service. The conference, convened under the theme Reforms, Resilience and Resolve, featured the launch of the Inclusive Network for Supporting Progressive Leadership, Innovation, Reforms and Equity for Women, INSPIRE. Speaking of the event, Senator Tinubu commended the head of the Civil Service of the Federation, Mrs. Didi Walson-Jack, for her commitment to strengthening the nation's public service through reforms and inclusive leadership initiatives. She described INSPIRE as a platform aimed at promoting fairness, workplace participation, professional growth, and efficiency within the civil service. Senator Tinubu encouraged female civil servants to pursue excellence, invest in personal growth, embrace innovation and digital skills, support one another, and remain committed to integrity and diligence in service delivery. Internal auditors within the Lagos State Public Service have been urged to prioritize stress management and healthy living to ensure emotional stability, mental alertness, and improved productivity in the profession. Permanent Secretary Office of Internal Audit, Mrs. Monsurat Titi Lope Alaka, made the plea during a wellness program for internal auditors held in Lagos. She said the initiative reflected the government's commitment to staff welfare, noting that healthy employees are essential crucial for effective service delivery and institutional productivity. Mrs. Alaka stressed that internal auditors play a key role in accountability and transparency, emphasizing that they must remain physically and mentally fit to discharge their duties effectively. She also advised officers to adopt proper nutrition, regular exercise, adequate rest, and effective stress management to maintain a healthy work-life balance. Contributing, a retired permanent secretary, Mr. Bashir Buraimo, who facilitated a session on public service ethics, urged officers to uphold integrity, discipline, and professionalism in the discharge of their duties. There is an urgent need for greater societal awareness and education on the harmful effects of overconsumption of sugar-sweetened beverage. This was the focus of a documentary by an advocacy group, Corporate Accountability and Public Participation Africa, CAPA, with the support from Global Health Advocacy Incubator. The documentary, titled Sweet Poison, was about the growing place of sugary drinks in the country and the health consequences of their excessive consumption. Speaking on the documentary, the executive director of CAPA, Mr. Lufemi Akimbodi, said the documentary built its arguments through informed analysis and the testimonies of people living with diet-related illnesses such as diabetes, blindness, and heart disease.
2: What to do with this documentary is to connect the dots. It brings together medical experts, policymakers, students, traders, fishermen, consumers, ordinary Nigerians, whose life experiences reflect the changing food environment around us. The documentary asks difficult but necessary questions about how sugary drinks became so dominant in our society.
1: On his part, the original senior advisor for food policy program in Africa at the Global Health Advocacy Incubator, Mr. Adeolu Adebi, highlighted the effects of sugar-sweetened beverages on Nigerians.
3: Cardiovascular diseases are increasing among many others. And what is more challenging is that diseases of the old age, now many young people coming down with stroke, and attention, how our food, most consumed now, are ultra-processed products, you talk of high salt, sugar, beverage, are affecting our health.
1: A person living with diabetes, Mrs. Runke Okwaleye, urged the public to take good care of health as the cost of insulin injections and other medication has risen dramatically. Nigeria's pharmaceutical research sector has gained a new global recognition following the acceptance of two Nigerian research abstracts for presentation at the 84th International Pharmaceutical Federation FIP World Congress in Montreal, Canada. The studies developed under the Community Pharmacists Assessment and Career Progression Institute will be presented at the Global Congress scheduled to hold in August. Stakeholders describe the development as a major international endorsement of Nigeria's growing contributions to pharmacy practice, healthcare research, and professional development. One of the accepted studies focuses on barriers affecting career advancement among Nigerian community pharmacists, while the second examines the experiences of pharmacists adopting the professional framework. Chairman of the Institute's board, Dr. Yeswe Asiaba, said the acceptance showed that innovations and research emerging from the country's pharmaceutical sector now possess global relevance. National Chairman of the Association of Community Pharmacists of Nigeria, Mr. Ambuzeze, described the breakthrough as a significant boost for the nation's healthcare reputation and pharmaceutical workforce development. He added that the international exposure expected from the Congress would further strengthen efforts toward competency-based pharmacy practice and improved healthcare delivery. The annual FIP Congress is regarded as the world's largest gathering of pharmacy professionals, researchers, policymakers, and healthcare stakeholders from across the globe. Survivors of spinal cord injuries have called on the government and good-spirited Nigerians to assist them in building a world-class medical center that would enable them to be reintegrated into the society and contribute to national development. The appeal was made at a news briefing for the proposed spinal cord injury rehabilitation hospital in Lagos. Correspondent Moses Kalu was there for Radio Nigeria. The emotionally charged news briefing of building a spinal cord rehabilitation hospital inside the Spinal Cord Injuries Association Center at Amu Odofi in Lagos was greeted with a deep sense of compassion. Speaking at the event, the President, Spinal Cord Injury Association of Nigeria, KIAN, Mr. Abdul Wahab Matepo, recounted with nostalgia the acquisition of the land for the rehabilitation center, which was donated under the administration of former military governor of Lagos, Brigadier General Raju Rasaki, influenced by the former First Lady, late Maryam Babangida. It was subsequently fenced and landscaped by President Bola Ahmed Tinubu during his administration as governor of Lagos State. Mr. Matepo regretted that the subsequent government abandoned the project. He therefore appealed for its strategic resuscitation due to the complexities of the survivors under the pillars of physical, occupational, and mental rehabilitation.
4: Once anybody survives spinal cord injury, he or she has to learn how to do things again. Nobody will teach you that at the teaching hospital. You have to leave the teaching hospital and go to the rehab hospital, where you spend more time to learn how to do virtually everything all over again.
1: Sadly, he noted that Nigeria has no rehabilitation center for spinal cord injury survivors due to the non-existent government policy in this regard.
4: There is no facility in Nigeria to rehabilitate persons who have survived spinal cord injury. Nigeria does not have a rehabilitation policy at all.
1: Speaking on the contextual architectural design, architect David Maje Kodumi emphasized the importance of an efficient rehabilitation center where beneficiaries will be adequately trained to produce wheelchairs and other mobility equipment tailored to their specific needs.
5: If we started assembling vehicles, cars in Nigeria, buses, why can't we start assembling these wheelchairs here? And this is the place for it. When you rehabilitate them, giving them life.
1: The Vice President, Lagos CN, Mrs. Patience Akande, stressed the importance of a medical rehabilitation center for spinal cord injury survivors to rescue them from hopelessness and suicidal tendencies. The moderator, Mr. Achike Tude, appealed to compassionate Nigerians to join in the push for care, rehabilitation, and integration of spinal cord injury survivors.
6: We don't have a proper rehabilitation center in Nigeria.
1: The highlight of the event included a guided tour of the facility.
7: That report on appeal to build a spinal cord rehabilitation hospital was filed in by Moses Kalu and read from our studio. The presidency has dismissed as false and misleading reports alleging that President Bola Tinubu plans to rename Nigeria the United States of Nigeria and abolish Sharia law in the north through constitutional amendments. In a statement, the special advisor to the president on information strategy, Mr. Bayo Ononuga, described the viral report as a deliberate attempt by political actors to create division, trigger instability, and inflame tension ahead of the general election. The presidency denied the existence of any proposed legislation tagged Project True Federation, insisting that President Tinubu has no such plan before the National Assembly. The statement urges Nigerians to disregard the report, describing those behind it as agents of destabilization and merchants of disorder. It also stresses that constitutional amendments the country follow established legal procedures, including approval by two-thirds of the National Assembly and endorsement by at least 24 state houses of assembly. Just before the break, let's look at some of the stories we've covered so far. Lagos State Government plans to establish more locations for public protests. Lagos State Government rescues over 1,300 vulnerable persons to curb street begging. Federal Government dismisses misleading reports of remaining the country. And just ahead, issues in politics, business, and sport, all after this break.
8: You. Yes, you. You want to go and do money rituals, Abi? You want to get rich, sharp, sharp? I pity you. They won't tell you there are consequences before you do it, though. Consequences like nightmares, heightened fears, depression, and even the riches from money rituals don't last that long. There is nemesis, too. So where is the joy in having riches without peace of mind? Look, there are lots of other means by which you can get rich legally. Go look for one of them and be diligent in it. It will surprise you how wealth will come your way. clean hands attract wealth and peace of mind. A word, they say, is enough for the wise.
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7: 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Now, on to issues in politics. The inability of the All Progressives Congress leadership to secure consensus arrangement forced the postponement of the party's governorship primaries in Kwara, Bauchi, and the State Assembly primaries in two constituencies in Zamfara. Also in Nasarawa, late arrival of electoral materials forced voters back to their homes, with the process expected to be completed today. This comes as the ruling party constituted key election management structures for its 2026 presidential primary, appointing a committee chaired by former Senate President Pius Aim, along with a separate appeal panel led by former Katsina State Governor Aminu Masari. Meanwhile, ahead of the 2027 general election, political parties have received relief after a federal high court in Abuja invalidated the timelines that the Independent National Electoral Commission, INEC, issued for the conduct of primaries and nomination of candidates. Trial Judge Justice Mohammed Umar, in his judgment, set aside INEC's May 10 deadline requiring political parties to submit a register and database of all their members as a condition for qualifying to participate in the general election. Reacting to the development, the Coalition of United Political Parties, CUPP, and other political parties have asked INEC to obey the court judgment and adjust its revised timetable for the 2027 general election accordingly. No fewer than 13 political parties contesting for the June 20, 2026 governorship election in Ekiti State have signed a peace agreement ahead of the election, with a commitment to ensuring lasting peace before, during, and after the elections. Among those who signed the peace accord is the current governor of the state and candidate of the All Progressives Congress APC, Biodun Oyebanji, who pledged the commitment of the people of the state to lasting peace. The agreement, facilitated by the National Peace Committee, NPC, in collaboration with Independent National Electoral Commission, INEC, was also attended by security agencies and political stakeholders. INEC Chairman Professor Joash Amukwitan warned political parties against violence and electoral misconduct, insisting that the peace accord must go beyond ceremonial signing to practical adherence. And that's Issues in Politics, as put together by Wahab Akinadi. From politics to business, in order to deepen insurance penetration in the country and increase the sector's contribution to the nation's economy, there is need to create more awareness on making it attractive, accessible to everyone, as well as building trust between insurance companies and the public. This formed the central focus of discussions at the 2026 AIMS Quest hackathon competition, where young Nigerians presented innovative ideas aimed at solving major challenges facing the insurance industry. Correspondent Innocent Omar, who attended the event in Ogun State, now reports.
10: The keenly contested event at the College of Insurance and Financial Management, Ogun State, was designed to deepen awareness and understanding of insurance among young Nigerians and the wider public. In her opening remarks, the president of the Chartered Insurance Institute of Nigeria, Mrs. Yetunde Elori, said the Nigerian insurance industry holds enormous potential for job creation, wealth generation, and economic growth. Elori explained that the competition was organized to help the public better understand insurance operations and encourage wider acceptance of insurance services across the country.
11: The reason why I'm so happy is the people that are doing it are not necessarily people that know about insurance, but they're people from various fields. We have medical doctors, we have strategists from different areas, we have technology, talented people. It means insurance has a future.
10: Speaking on the competition, the program manager, Mr. Adedamola Oloko, explained that the InsureQuest hackathon was introduced to bridge the gap between the insurance industry and the Nigerian public, especially young professionals. Oloko further explained that this year's competition focused on key areas such as inclusive insurance and data-driven artificial intelligence solutions aimed at tackling industry challenges. According to him, 25 group applications were received for the competition, while only 6 teams advanced to the final stage. On her part, the chairman of the Education Working Committee of the Insurance Week, Dr. Yeside Oyetayo, also described the competition as highly impactful and commended stakeholders for their contributions towards its success. The program formed part of activities marking the 2026 Insurance Week, themed Insurance, a Future Redefined. As part of the efforts to inspire younger generations, secondary school students were invited to witness the competition and participate in insurance quiz sessions. The students answered insurance-related questions and received gifts. A representative of the winning team, Elizabeth Anyogo, expressed excitement over the victory.
12: We know that currently in Nigeria, 70% of our population are actually under the age of 30. Our population is largely youth-based. But while these people are on their phone with so much access to information, it's surprising that they still don't understand fully the concept of risk and insurance. So we're meeting them exactly where they are, because they're already on their devices.
10: The event drew representatives from various organizations and stakeholders in the insurance sector. Innocent or no?
7: Still on business, the federal government has launched an artificial intelligence-powered platform to improve access to government information. Announcing this in a post on X, Minister of Communications in Innovation and Digital Economy, Mr. Bosun Tijani, said the platform, GOV Guide Nigeria, was available via WhatsApp and the web in English, Hausa, Igbo, and Yoruba. The AI-powered platform was designed to make access to government information simpler, faster, and more inclusive for everyone. Mr. Tijani explained that GOV Guide Nigeria provides citizens with easy access to information across more than 35 federal ministries and over 60 government agencies, helping to bridge language and information gaps while improving public service delivery. The minister said the initiative reflected the federal government's commitment to ensuring that technology and AI work for the people, especially underserved and low literacy communities across the country. In another development, cocoa exporters have launched a sustainability program that would reshape how crops are grown, traded, and sourced across the country. The cocoa exporters unveiled Orange Cocoa, a long-term framework built around three pillars, which are quality of the crop, welfare of those who grow it, and the health of the land on which it is farmed. At the foreign exchange market, the dollar sells for 1,371 naira, 80 kobo. Pound sterling goes for 1,839 naira, 59 kobo, while the euro exchanges for 1,590 naira, 19 kobo, all central bank rates. And that's the size of our package on business news as produced by Biro BK. And from that, let's talk sport. Chief Operating Officer of the Nigeria Premier Football League, David Sinowumi, has revealed that the league body has prepared two trophies ahead of a dramatic final match day showdown in the 2025-26 season. The 2025-26 NPFL season reaches its climax on Sunday, with the title race set to be decided between Enugu Rangers and Rivers United. League leaders and eight-time champions Rangers will travel to Lagos to face Ikorodu City at the Mobolaji Johnson Arena, while Rivers United host Katsina United in Port Harcourt. It's the first time in over a decade that the NPFL title race will go down to the final day in a regular league format. With both teams still in contention for the title, the league body has positioned two original trophies in Lagos and Port Harcourt ahead of Sunday's potentially historic finale. Meanwhile, Northern Lions became the first team to secure a place in the playoffs of the Nigeria Super League after defeating Western Dolphins by 5 wickets on Thursday at the TBS Cricket Oval in Lagos. The victory was Northern Lions' third consecutive win of the tournament, taking them to 6 points with 2 group stage matches still left to play. Their unbeaten run has firmly established them as early title contenders in the inaugural edition of the competition. Having already recorded victories over Southern Sharks and Central Eagles early in the tournament, the Lions continued their impressive form with another composed display against the Dolphins. The result also deepened Western Dolphins' difficult start to the campaign after earlier losses to Middlebury Tigers and Southern Sharks. The defeat against Northern Lions leaves them under pressure heading into their remaining fixtures. With 2 games still to come against Eastern Elephants
1: Lions and Middlewell Tigers, Northern Lions now have the opportunity to finish the group stage strongly and potentially secure top seeding ahead, heading into the knockout phase. And that sport is put together by Olumide Alex. And just before the end of newsreel, the main points again. Plans underway by the Lagos state government to establish additional locations for public protests in the state to prevent other residents from being restricted to free movement during protests. Lagos state government says it rescued 1,315 vulnerable persons from the streets across the state and prosecuted 459 beggars through the mobile court as part of efforts to curb street begging, homelessness and public disorder. And lastly, the presidency has dismissed as false and misleading reports alleging that President Bola Tinubu plans to rename Nigeria the United States of Nigeria and abolish Sharia law in the north through constitutional amendments. That'll do it for Newsweek, a newsreel rather, this week. And it came to you on the combined service of Radio Nigeria Lagos Operations, made up of Radio 1, 103.5 FM and Metro 97.7 FM. More stories and updates available, simply log on to www.radionigerialagos.gov.ng. On behalf of the editor, Eunice Olile, and the entire production crew, I'm Michael Daly, appreciating your time with us and hoping you have a fabulous weekend as News Rio returns on Monday at 2 in the afternoon. Until then, bye-bye.

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1: Good afternoon and welcome to this week's edition of the People's Representatives, the program that keeps you informed on the activities of the House of Representatives. In today's edition of the People's Representatives, the focus is on the investigative hearing by the House Committee on Disability. I am Jenny Musali, your host, urging you to stay tuned. The House of Representatives Committee on Disability is to investigate the procurement processes and project implementation activities of the National Commission for Persons with Disabilities. The committee's resolution followed allegations of irregularity raised by stakeholders during investigative hearing. The chairman of the committee, Dr. Bashiru Dawudu, announced the committee's decision after listening to a series of complaints bordering on contract awards, project execution, and administrative practices within the commission. Stakeholders who appeared before the committee alleged that several procurement activities and projects executed by the commission may have been inflated, raising concerns about transparency and accountability in the management of funds meant for persons with disabilities. One of the stakeholders, Tenimu Abdullahi, accused the commission of inflating the cost of certain projects and procurement contracts running into millions of naira.
2: Mr. Chairman, my heart bleeds every day when I remember the struggle put in by our people to ensure we have a commission, which 99% of them are not here today. Some are late, some are alive, but decided not to come here because there's no light at the end of the tunnel. So far in the commission from the beginning. Mr. Chairman, it is worrisome that National Disability Commission is the headquarters of corruption in the disability community because of what has been happening there and what is still happening there now. I have a lot to say and I wish this public hearing will be extended because time may not permit us to do all that we have to do. It is a shame that from beginning of the commission till now, it is corruption, corruption, corruption, corruption. And this corruption continues, and it will continue if the right thing is not done. And we will mobilize stakeholders to ensure that this would not continue, because we have the facts and figures. To start with, sir, a PTD revoked a particular contract of 2024, and it was awarded on the 8th of April of 2025 by the same person seated there now, and his management. And before that contract was re-awarded, the person in charge did not see the need. The details of the claim quantity. He did not know what and what and what they have procured, so much of the amount. Let's give an example. It is a shame, I ask you, how can a disability commission, if not the headquarters of corruption, pay about 97 million for 101 POS with startup pack of 100,000? When you put up the total money for the startup pack, it's about 1 million naira. The POS in question is about 30,000 plus. Add it up, please. About that. About that t-shirt. The so-called training that we went and snapped last dividend is not more than 3, 4, 5 million. Put up everything is not more than 15 million. Yet, that contract was awarded for over 90 million. And the EF saw nothing wrong in it. The management has seen nothing wrong in it. I draw your attention. I draw his attention. Stop right. I thank

0: the director of enforcement. They don't even know what they're doing. They should contact some of us right here before you. I will bring out a document. Give me that one. I will give you that one. More than 15 million.
1: A professor of police.

enforcement. They don't believe they're doing. They should contract some of them. Right here before you, I will bring out a document. Give me some complete that one. I will

All right, Radio 1103.5 FM News Talk and Sports Station. Make Nanove say that program, People's Representatives, you know, if you continue again, sake of say, you get us the network they do. I will go play on a small music before 3 o'clock. We'll go bring news come your domot. But by the grace of God, next week, Friday, the program will come back. Look on a stay tuned. The time now, 19 minutes, it may make 3 o'clock. 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
4: All right, my concert people, 3 o'clock, don't start attention for inside with studio Shankala News. My name is Richard Omot. My name be Pascal Ike. Shapali, my given on the ones who carry come. But before that time, my people, they talk, say, Moku leave that person, we carry back for back the pound the fufu. Now, when he pound them finish, we will take Sabi within, he won't use the bag, take two. Until that level, they say the Lagos State government, too, they don't begin demolish 349 building, we be say, it don't bend, like say, go soon fall. For inside Lagos State, and they say this one that they do, and so that they go prevent make building no collapse, and then it go improve compliance with building better house for inside the environment. Now the special advisor to the governor on which they call EGIS and urban development, Dr. Olajide Babatunde, and we talk this one. No, during by the time we did it, we in the talk. For the ongoing ministerial press briefing, we be said that they talk what they don't do for inside the administration of Babajide Sanwo-Olu since in the for office. And this one, they say this one are true agencies where they're under in office, including the Lagos State Building Control Agency and the Lagos State Urban Renewal Agency. According to Dr. Babatunde, he said the government, the con the Nyokomita, consists in a total of 27,233 building for Lagos, we say don't get comma. And he said why 4,711 approvers they don't give for developers and property owners during this period, we be said they talk about. In contact, say now 70 road projects 9 day on like this, what did they do? And for inside some communities where they are across 10 local government council areas, with 10 of their roads, they don't finish them, it remain made them go cut day on top. Lagos State, they say they done everything done they chim for grant, made them begin to expand within the talk where people go figure, they say, Ochebe, we no go agree, we no go agree, where people man the cock protest for inside the whole city, for inside Lagos. They say this one, as people begin to condemn as an approved ground, where we say no plenty for inside big protest where they go to. They say this one, they don't propose, they don't plan, say, now for inside the Korodu, for Ekpe, Badagry, Lagos Island Plus, including Alimosho, and they are the chook eye to put whether they will expand where people could feel they do their protest. And the Attorney General and Commissioner for Justice, Mr. Lawal Pedro, and I'm going to talk this one when the following story people talk for inside Alausa, on top the minister achievement inside the last 1 year. Oga Pedro self come the talk, say this location, so, say they don't finish them. You remember, make the governor executive making putting science nature on top, and before they will come open them. One Obonge person for inside Niger person, and him the former Secretary General of the Commonwealth, winning the chief, Emeka Anyaoku, they don't tell with Nigerian people, sir, beg. For inside 2027, we'll soon show you can make sure so now come vote for the general election. For political parties, we'll be see their mind now to restructure the country the way which they take ruler. If I know could be told this one for inside Lagos, so for inside one gada when new political they do, what they do, following waiting they call the meeting of the patriots, we're concerned about the state of the nation plus including the 2027 general elections, and they have been discussing. In Kondi talk say the group is the patriots say they remain committed to make sure say they will be top. Waiting concern Nigeria, they no belong to any political party, they no support any political party, but all they know is to make sure say they tell our people how they will bring better democratic constitution will be said to address the nation's governance challenges, saying that be their own work. According to Chief Anyaoku, like this, He said the country present constitutional arrangement will be said then bring from our 1999 constitution. Said it will not even reach to even resolve the problem that the insecurity, poverty, plus including political instability, we would have experienced now. And last us on top, we Shenkele Turi for this correct Friday afternoon. Wife of we president, we be Senator Oluremi Tinubu. She don't tell civil servants where they for inside we country, sir, beg. May they use their two boat hand, taking embrace what she call innovation. May they also they go get digital skills, and may they continue to they do professional development so that they will fit remain relevant for inside as the world and global environment they change. She been talk this one up for the 2026 International Civil Service Conference where they do for inside Abuja, where she also come the talk say early leadership mentorship plus including stronger inclusion for women for inside the federal civil service, it could make sense. The conference will be sitting down under the guy name Reforms, Resilience and Resolve. Say it featured the launch of the Inclusive Network for Supporting Progressive Leadership Innovation, Reforms and Equity for Women, Inspire. When in the talk for the event, Senator Tinubu con declare for the head of the Civil Service of the Federation, Mrs. Didi Wilson Jack, for her commitment, where we say she did try to make sure, say, with Nigerian public service, he did deliver for grant, and say all of them, they could do correct reform, and where we say could join everybody, what you would call inclusive initiatives. All right, my country people, now so we take Siam on top with Shenkele Turi. For today will be Friday. Tomorrow will be Saturday and Sunday. Another one will reach your tomorrow. But by 6, when I go here, the one with Senior Biati. My name be Pascal Ike. Una, good afternoon.
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0: 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And this one at the Pigeon Service, Friday afternoon for the levels. You know, they always tell us, say, on top of this station, our middle name now, turn by turn. This one, go come do it, on come out, go hand over to the next person. Idara Udo, now you know, hand over to me. And me, I don't start, I don't day here since 2 o'clock, where we say we bring now that our network, our local network news, what they call newsreel. From that time, we enter inside Abuja, bringing our people's representatives. Will be so unfortunately, didn't know if you continue. Like I said, God's willing, next week, Friday, the program go making way again. My own name, na Pascal Ike. If you call me Kim Passy for real, you could be my friend. And if you call me Money Stops Nonsense, you self no say money, now they stop nonsense. You know, that kind of a thing. And I did inside the studio with my producer, Charity Akko, where they make sure say everything they work out with. Plus, including my very good friend, Olu. When I hear that Olu, the next way won't come out from my mouth now, Jacobs, because that one is very, very popular. So he himself then decides to do with me. Today, now, two both of us will run the shift until 6 p.m. We will go carry our kaya come on from. In us, we do now. One new Ogonge program, Don't Show Face, will go come immediately 3:30. Stand attention, that they call them Radio Fair. Now, that program will take over by 3:30. When I go hear them, and then when I go enjoy them. Yes, I should say when I got the surprise. See, this one where Pascal started today. First, they play Cheta from Cheta from Adehi. From Cheta, I can't play on that. I can't carry on a bag. Oh, when it's okay. When this song come out, this worship song, that time, a lot of people, they fall under anointing. When I go say, wait till bring this one now. Today will be, thank God it's Friday. Now, jams is supposed to do. But let me tell you something. You know, sometimes spirit, they change. I just did this morning, when I wake up this morning, I just begin to hear voices. Some people go say, when person they hear voices, people like say, the person don't they colo, this will not be colo voice. The voices when they hear, we see, just they remind me, just they tell me things, just the, I mean, they, my inner mind, or my inner eyes, just they see this life, how empty the life is. You know, all this garagara where everybody they do, all this struggling. Do you know who I am? I will do this, I am that. Even the thing even carry me into our political, you know, space. All this goddamn waiting for political positions. We be like, say, life don't finish. They never ever come out. You know, a lot of things. I say, make I just talk and small. Because the voice they ask me, say, after this, what next? So after all this gara-gara, what next? For our office for Obalende, for our broadcasting house for Obalende, we there for center of cemetery, graveyard. We there the center. Right, na cemetery. Left, na cemetery. Back of us, na cemetery. No only front, na road day. Road where we take enter our office. Do you know sometimes when I climb some offices where their window they face those cemeteries, I would just fold my hands like this. I would begin imagine those people waiting there. Do you ever, and they talk about those people, oh, do you ever imagine that upon all your gragra, the expensive creams, the expensive hair, the expensive clothes, everything where they do, maybe say the highest car where they ride or where you won't buy, one day you know, even remember, say, this body, where the cream of how much, where they rub on top of, now ants go chop them. Do you think about it? Do you consider it so that I go feel mellow? And do you also know, sir, ma, say, this life where they live, not be by your power, not be by your strength. Not be because you go school, not be because, I mean, not be because, Amy. I get them. Anyhow, we won't do them. Gra-gra. Like they say, the survival of the fittest. It is by the grace of God. And that's why this morning, this thought just entered me. I just have to bow. And I say, when I come today, I go share them with my people. Because would they relegate God, like everybody, most people, they relegate God. Now, when situation don't hold us tight, we can't remember, say, God today. God, if only you can deliver me from this, and I know who to do me again. But when God deliver you, we begin act like the children of Israel when they come out from Egypt. where they will go promised land. If they get for difficult, if they meet any difficult situation, that they begin, they won't stone Moses to death. Why not allow us more could be remain servant at least with the chop? When that problem solve, all of them go tango. When they face another problem, they begin complain. So I just want you, whatever you do in life, remember that that's one day there will be a stop, there will be an end to that. So what happens after that thing? So farabale. So that life would move. What will you be remembered for after everything when you leave this earth? Oluwege, what you want to talk?
1: You know, say for the as we today na Friday, so Muslim don't go pray, everybody don't for
0: that kind
1: for this kind of rainy season.
0: Yes.
1: People still they go pray to,
0: you know,
1: Allah,
0: to
1: say like this, and praise God. I know say that Christian too then talk and say now so they talk for Bible, say one day they will burn you and one day you go die.
0: You go pray,
1: so
0: man.
1: You need to prepare for that day where you go report to Baba God.
0: Because we never know the day
1: we never know. Just be good.
0: I don't know whether you say if they ask this question or they ask. Why be say if you check Amo, we get plenty gods, plenty God. But only one devil we get.
1: You know, approximately they say we have about 10,000 religion. So 10,000 religion versus one devil.
0: That is the thing. So you self understand.
1: And still, devil never die.
0: All this religion, they get their own God. Oh.
1: Yes, so one
0: reach 10,000. But all of us, they fight one person,
1: and that devil never die.
0: Hey, why is it like? It's funny, but why is it like that? It means that most of us, all this religion, what would they call? We deceive ourselves. That's the truth. Because if we have more than one God, and then we have just one devil, and yet that devil is succeeding, that devil is prospering, it means, of course, the devil, they win us.
1: He get us a bill.
0: Like now, for instance, for inside Lagos now, for instance now, no street where, you know, we get some street where we go see, for inside one complete, one building, one compound, you go see churches, they compete for space. This one, this flat, now then they occupy them. Christ do this one, that one. Devil, devil must die ministries. The go day here. Heaven go come down, go day there. All ministries.
1: Yes, sir.
0: But yet, Kilon Shele, what is happening? Does it mean that our God is no more powerful? I beg. We just want to tell you, say, whatever it is you're doing in life, make sure that you remember that one day there's going to be an end. And when it ends, when that end comes, that you're no more here, what would people remember you for? Radio 1, 103.5 FM, News, Talk and Sports Station. I've been telling myself, get one new program. As I just come work this afternoon, just look into our marketing schedule. As you see, they don't put one open gate program with the title Radio Fair. And this one are live. Now we say the person who go do the program, when I go hear the voice of the person very, very soon. Because if you check your time now, at 24 minutes, you don't take come out from 3 o'clock. You mean saying that 6 minutes remain, may the person can't take over. Me, I go still there inside the building with the person. So, more go, do dance here. More go say na dance. More go shake small body. Which music I go play for now? I don't continue. I don't start with gospel music. So let's finish it up with as we started with the gospel song, let's also finish it with a gospel song. Radio 1 103.5 FM. Don't forget, 4 o'clock when we're going to enter inside our Abuja studio for the network news. 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

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Now 3:30. Okay, 3:31 now. I've been telling us a new program don't day, and the title of the program is Job Fair. And the presenter don't land inside studio like a Land Rover. Beautiful Uche Ikebudu. Happy day, presenter. Moku join her for the program. 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

0: My country people, una welcome to Radio Fail. Now waka waka show be this where we go the carry na waka around Lagos, go the show na many many beautiful place where na no even know say this is for Lagos. Now this show where we go so somehow na better better something, like we go the show na how una go make una business go the better. Like today self, I go talk about stock market investing. So if say you want to invest in stock market, Nigeria stock market, I go tell una everything we una supposed know. And I get one obonge person we go join us for this show today. Now the founder of Adorable Sense, now she be Ambassador Lorita Nonyelom Okeke. Now obonge business woman, she go come tell us many things we concern small business owners. How na go take organize una business, like organizational structure for SME business. So she go join us very very soon for the show. Make we talk about it. I won't take one small break. I go return. My name na Uche Ikebudu. No touch that dialogue.
1: Yeah. You know go fit in my shoes. High fashion be me too.
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0: Okay, my country people, now Radio Fair we deal. 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
1: 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Now Waka Waka show be this show with the Waka Waka. 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Ebano, you see the rain now, sir. People see the Tokamo. You know, say that time it can't rain. Before
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1: 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We go take small break, eh? I go come back, come bring una obonge guests. I guess special guests for the show. Make una no go anywhere.

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0: my country people, na Radio Fair, we see the summer now for Radio 1 103.5 FM. I tell you now, say, I get one Obonge CEO where go come for this show. This is just the starting of the show. Throughout the 10 days, we go the show now. Ways. If say you want make your business better, pass how they now. We get the tools to give you now. So the person where they online now, Ambassador Lorita Nonyelum Okeke. Now she be the founder of Adorable Sense. Award-winning entrepreneur she be. So she go tell us many things this afternoon. Although we don't get time, but we go still see what we fit do. So, madam, how you day?
1: I did fine,
0: Thank you for joining us.
1: Thank God.
0: I beg. We want no say. Make I even begin with this question, self. What inspire you? Make you go into scents and perfume business. How did you identify, say, gap there inside that business for Nigeria? Like, say, market day for there.
1: Okay, thank you. The first thing we drag me put for the business now, the love for fragrances. Okay. Now, it inspired me at the beginning. Mm-hmm. You know, I have always believed that the fragrance, they more than just smell. It boosts confidence. Mm-hmm. You will pass like this, they're gonna say you pass, you know. They give you your self-expression, your self-worth, the garage, the stand with the back.
0: Mm-hmm. It increase.
1: Yes.
0: That's true.
1: So, now the love for fragrance and, you know, without talking, the command, the command really drop.
0: Mm-hmm.
1: Without you having to, you know, say anything.
0: Okay. So make I talk about fragrance industry for Nigeria. You know, say that industry they competitive. I don't see many of them online. No, in fact, they competitive. Even yourself for your store, self, you get more than 200 different types of fragrances. So you can imagine other people get that many different types of fragrances. So now competitive industry. So what be that thing will help you? Make you stabilize this industry like this, so
1: okay. The thing where I go say authenticity, you know, they're very authentic, and then you know, customer experience, because we're not just they sell perfumes, we help customers find the perfume, the fragrances where they match their personality and their lifestyle. You understand, you know, so we always focus on quality and long-lasting products, and also we try and make sure, say, our perfumes, they look with our luxury perfumes, especially, say, they afford.

0: Mm-hmm. You understand?
1: Yes.
0: Maybe because of the show, I will still explain how we take make and pay affordable, you know? Okay. And also, we always recommend personalization. Say, okay, not because say, they call this one, that you said you create your own. Maybe say, like, your own signature scent.
1: Okay.
0: Another this one. Now,
1: I could ask you more questions for that one, but we don't get time. Maybe we go still talk. Okay.
0: No, wahala. Okay. Then you know another thing now from customer end. You know, say as due to the number of years we don't spend for the business, your customers too. You go don't they listen to what your customers they talk and all. I know for sure. Say we get very excellent customer service.
1: Okay.
0: So yeah, all those. In fact, our strategy in innovation, because we don't just sell perfumes. You understand? We look and say, okay, this perfume too cost. People want smell good, but they don't get money.
1: Okay.
0: Uh-huh, that's where the innovation comes in. How do we help them?
1: I beg. We don't get time, eh? You go quickly tell us about MSME, I be SME organizational structure. You go use 1 minute, do that one for us, I beg. Which kind of organizational structure small and medium business owners fit put for their company, make their company con day futuristic?
0: Okay. For that angle, it depends. Okay, let me just say in general, SMEs.
1: Yes.
0: You know, it's always one person often do everything finish. If one person they do everything, then you know, problem will be.
1: Okay.
0: So
1: yeah.
0: It's always, that's where staffs come in. And then it's important to have staffs where they say, you know, where they charge of your production and product sourcing, but different from the ones where they do your sales and customer relations.
1: Okay.
0: You understand?
1: Okay.
0: Still different from the ones where they help you online, your digital marketing, your branding.
1: Okay.
0: Then before we now talk of administration, logistics, and all. So, as for a regular SME, I don't advise at least get two to three help. Even if you know, all of them will be staff where they resort for money to go for night.
1: Okay.
0: You feel still a source.
1: Okay.
0: Exactly.
1: I beg. Now here we go. Stop this interview. I wish say we get more time for this show. So thank you so much for coming on the show. Now, Mrs. Ambassador Lorita Nonyelum Okeke, now she they talk to us for the show this afternoon. So thank you, man. Now she be the founder for Adorable Saints for Nigeria. I beg my people, I won't take one small break. I go return very soon.

0: my country people, na Radio Fair, na still they listen to. We just finished hearing from Adoraville Sales. 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You fit call her for 0806-166-2120. 0806-166-2120. 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So my people, I bet make we go soon end the show. Our time don't even come to end. And Uche, I want chat with you, but we don't get time, Abby.
1: Now this Adoraville, I give you scent to make you the
0: which
1: make you the
0: which
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0: 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My country people, I will say we get time. But tomorrow, we go do better tomorrow. We get time tomorrow. So, I go see you now tomorrow for the same time, 3:30 p.m. My name na Uche Ikebudu. Thank you so much for being a part of the show this afternoon.
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3: News, and I am Harriet Adams. In the headlines this afternoon, ADC unveils youth inclusive initiative ahead of 2027 general election. Coren to investigate recent building collapse in FCT. Buyers decry high cost of rams and foodstuff as Salah approaches. UK scientists develop new Ebola vaccine. The special feature is on Dr. Osana Odoye, the global technocrat with a local heart, while the commentary is on NYSC, a journey of unity and nation building. You can follow us on Instagram and X at Radio Nigeria HQ and on Facebook at facebook.com/Radio Nigeria Network. Now the news in detail. The African Democratic Congress has unveiled a youth-driven initiative tagged the Rise Up Niger Movement, aimed at mobilizing young Nigerians to take charge of politics ahead of the general election next year. The movement, inaugurated at the party's national secretariat in Abuja, was described as part by party leaders as a platform for accountability, competence, and active youth participation in governance. ADC chieftain and elder statesman Alhaji Kashim Imam said the party was committed to politics of inclusiveness and accountability, and admitted that his generation had failed the youth. Senator Solomon Adeola has emerged a governorship candidate of the All Progressives Congress, APC, for the 2027 election in Ogun State following the party's direct primary election conducted across the 236 wards in the state. Chairman of the Ogun State Governorship Electoral Commission, that's committee, Mr. Wale Ohu, announced that Senator Adeola secured 304,055 votes out of 305,287 accredited voters and was subsequently declared the duly elected governorship candidate of the party. Mr. Ahu stated that the context featured Senator Adeola and Mr. Abayomi Oyeyemi, who recorded no votes across the 20 local government areas of the state, adding that the results would be forwarded to the National Working Committee of the APC. Addressing party members and supporters after the declaration, Senator Adeola appreciated President Bola Tinubu for his mentorship and support throughout his political career, noting that the president played key roles in his political progression from the Lagos State House of Assembly to the House of Representatives and the Senate. Senator Adeola pledged not to take the mandate for granted, assuring party members and residents of Ogun State that he would consolidate on the achievements of the present administration through inclusive growth, infrastructure development, economic prosperity, and people-oriented governance. The member representing Sabama Ekeremo Federal constituency in the House of Representatives, Dr. Frederick Agbeji, has promised his constituents more dividends of democracy if he is elected to the Senate in 2027. He made the promise in Yanagwa while briefing members of the Federal Correspondent Chapel of the Federal Union, that's Nigeria Union of Journalists, Bayelsa State Council. Dr. Bedi, a fourth-term member of the House of Representatives, said with his accomplishments in the Green Chamber, he had garnered the necessary experience and exposure to step up into the Senate. Dr. Bedi, who is running for the Bayelsa Central Senatorial District seat on the platform of the People's Democratic Party, expressed confidence of victory during the January 16, 2027 National Assembly polls.
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5: Kabir, one of the most significant festivals in Islam, symbolizes sacrifice, obedience, faith, compassion, and devotion to God, as demonstrated by Prophet Ibrahim. Radio Link, the Radio Nigeria audience participatory program this Saturday, will focus on lessons of Eid al-Kabir for national development. Our guests shall be the Chief Imam Ansaruddin Jumat Mosque, Wusetu, Abuja, Professor Musa Olaofe, Imam of Universal Basic Education Board Mosque, Area 2, Abuja, Ustaz Agbola Razak, and the lead Imam, Islamic Family Foundation Mosque, Wasa, Abuja, Imam Musa Dawood. You can be part of the program by dialing 0915-091-0483 and 0808-281-4453. You could also send us emails on frcncurrentaffairs@yahoo.com. 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Join us.
4: Radio Nigeria, uplifting the people and uniting the nation.
3: As I told you earlier, the African Democratic Congress has unveiled a youth-driven initiative tagged the Rise Up Niger movement, aimed at mobilizing young Nigerians to take charge of politics ahead of the 2027 general election. The movement, inaugurated at the party's national secretariat in Abuja, was described by party leaders as a platform for accountability, competence, and active youth participation in governance. ADC chieftain and elder statesman Alhaji Kashim Imam said the party was committed to politics of inclusiveness and accountability, and admitted that his generation had failed the youth.
6: What do we do differently? And the NDC is determined to deliver on this. I'm also happy that the youth of our party have taken it upon themselves to see the initiative of we other ones, because the other dimension in this country will care the youth.
3: The national coordinator of Rise Up Niger, Dr. Aliu Audu, described the movement as a national awakening focused on grassroots mobilization and issue-based politics.
7: This is our moment to rise above cynicism and choose participation, to rise above fear and choose hope, to rise above division and choose nationhood. The future of Nigeria will not build itself. It will be built by Nigerians who are willing to stand up, speak up, organize, participate, and lead.
3: Former ADC National Chairman Dr. Ralph Nwosu and former Director General Federal Radio Corporation of Nigeria Dr. Ladan Sali, who urged young people to extend their success in entertainment, arts and academics into politics. Away from politics now, Council for the Regulation of Engineering in Nigeria, Corin, says it will set up a panel to investigate the cause of the collapse of a building in Dumi 3 area of the Federal Capital Territory where five people lost their lives. Registrar of Corin, Professor Okori Uche, who stated this at a meeting with contractors that handled the project, said the panel would, amongst other issues, unveil the root cause of the collapse and advise on steps to take to forestall future occurrence. Professor Uche said the council was collaborating with Abuja Building Control to stem the tide of building collapse in Abuja Metropolis.
8: We will want a situation, as a regulatory body, we are at the service to want to prevent failure. And that's why we set up a department called Engineering Regulation Monitoring and Enforcement. The essence is that we become proactive.
3: According to Professor Uche, those found culpable in the Dumi 3 building collapse would be sanctioned in line with Corin's procedures. The registrar, who complained about the slow standard of building materials imported into Nigeria from Asia, tasked the Standards Organization of Nigeria, SON, to step up monitoring teams and ensure use of quality building materials.
8: The strength of the enforcement bars we are using most of the time in the market are substandard. The designer has a certain provision for standard and he designed based on that. But when you take the material to test, you find that it falls below. So how many of these private developers test their materials? That's the question. So you can see he needed a concrete that's supposed to be 25 meters per millimeter square and they tested it is 18 meters per millimeter square after that.
3: Professor Uche advised Nigerians to engage the services of qualified engineers when building their houses. As Muslims begin preparations for the Eid al-Kabir celebration, the prices of rams have increased significantly in Kebbi State, forcing many prospective buyers to delay purchases despite the availability of the livestock in major markets. A survey conducted by Radio Nigeria in some livestock markets across Kebbi showed that the markets were stocked with rams, but patronage remained low. At some of the markets, small-sized rams were sold between 100,000, 150,000 and 200,000, while medium-sized rams range from 300,000 to 500,000 naira, while big-sized range from 600,000 naira to 1 million naira, depending on the breed. Some residents who spoke with Radio Niger described the prices as unaffordable compared to previous years. One of the buyers, Ibrahim Suleiman, who was seen negotiating at one of the markets, expressed concern over the rising cost of the animals, hoping that the prices would reduce few days to the salad day. Another customer, who is a civil servant in one of the markets, who was seen, Mr. Umar Lawal Aliru, said he had postponed buying a ram because of the prevailing economic situation and stressed that many responsibilities were waiting for him to meet ahead of the celebration, as buying a ram at the current price is difficult for many families. A livestock dealer in another market, Anhaji Saleh, attributed the hike in prices to the high cost of transportation, feeding and insecurity affecting livestock supply routes in northern states. So health matters now. Experts in Gombe State have identified women in their first pregnancy, those with high blood pressure, sickle cell disease, and women born as twins as being more vulnerable to preeclampsia. The former chief medical director of the Federal Teaching Hospital Gombe, Professor Liu El Nafati, disclosed this during an outreach program at health facilities to mark the 2026 World Preeclampsia Day. Professor El Nafati, who advised pregnant women to attend antenatal clinics regularly for early detection and proper medical care, appealed to husbands to support their wives in seeking timely health care during pregnancy. He said the exercise was aimed at training health workers on effective management of preeclampsia cases, as well as donating medical items to selected hospitals. The manager in charge of the town maternity primary health center, Hajia Zain of Chiroma, appreciated the outreach team for selecting the facility as one of the beneficiaries of the program. Preeclampsia is a serious condition that occurs during pregnancy, characterized by high blood pressure and high levels of protein in the urine, indicating potential kidney damage. The Zamfara State Police Command has facilitated the safe return of thousands of internally displaced persons, that's IDPs, to their ancestral community in Gusau local government area. This comes after the residents endured over a year of displacement driven by persistent bandit attacks. A statement by the command's public relations officer, Yazid Wakar, says the move directly aligns with the strategic vision of the commissioner to restore normalcy, reinforce public confidence, and robustly protect lives and property during the state. That's throughout the state. The statement explains that the Nigeria Police Force had put in place adequate security measures to allow the returning residents to safely resume their farming activities and daily livelihoods without the crippling fear of criminal attacks, kidnapping, or intimidation. Coinciding with the mass return, the Zamfara State Governor Dauda Lawal launched a violent crime response unit to sustain the relative peace and order

0: Broadcast Media Management from 15th to 26th of June 2026. Lectures hold from Monday to Friday from 9 a.m. for 2 weeks. The workshop is open to advertising agencies, speech writers, corporate executives, and individuals who are interested in improving their writing, speaking, and media management skills. National Broadcast Academy is at 1A Adekunle Fadeyi Way, Ikeja GRA, Lagos. For further information, call 0805-307-8029, 0803-394-1805, or go on the social media platform, facebook.com/mbacademy.ng. Announcer, The Management.
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2: On a foreign scene, some scientists at United Kingdom Oxford University are developing a new vaccine that could be ready for clinical trials within 2 to 3 months to help tackle the Ebola emergency. The outbreak centered on the Democratic Republic of Congo has resulted in 750 suspected cases and 177 deaths. The rare species of Ebola, known as Bundiyogo, for which there is no proven vaccine, kills around a third of those infected. There are no guarantees the vaccine will prove effective, and it will take animal research and trials on people to know if it will be. Sports scientists say they are working urgently in case the outbreak spirals and their experimental vaccine is needed. And to sports now, Rivers State mobilizes residents for NPFL final match. Joy Ezefula brings details in our sports package. Rivers State Governor Sim Fubara has approved free entry to the stadium for fans attending Rivers United's final match of the 2025-2026 Nigeria Premier Football League season against Katsina United. To ease movement of people, free buses will also pick spectators from designated centers in the city to the Adoke Amesemaka Stadium. Second place Rivers United with 64 points could clinch the NPFL title if they beat or draw with 8th place Katsina United, while hoping that the Ikorodu City try over leaders Rangers International of Enugu, who has 65 points. Meanwhile, Katsina United coach Mohammed Aziz says he is confident his team will come out with a positive result against Rivers United on Sunday. Aziz says the Shangi boys have a good record on the road and will give the pride of Rivers a good fight in the season decider.
3: We are going to approach the game the way we used to approach our games, even though they need to win before they can win the league. That doesn't mean we are just going to hand over the win to them. We are going to try our best, because it's just a game that we have to protect our image also.
2: All final day matches of the 2025-2026 NPFL season will be played simultaneously on Sunday. Radio Nigeria will feature the game against Rivers United and Katsina United in Port Harcourt, with studio analysis commencing at 3 p.m. Also this Sunday, Morocco's AS FAR will host Mamelodi Sundowns of South Africa in Rabat in the second leg of this season's decider for a thrilling conclusion to the CAF Champions League 2025-2026 campaign, with Sundowns carrying a slender 1-0 advantage from last week's first leg in Pretoria, all thanks to Audrey Modiba's superb free kick. It is everything to play for at the Prince Mole Abdallah Stadium for both teams. Beyond lifting Africa's biggest club prize, the champions will also secure qualification for 3 major international competitions, including the 2029 FIFA Club World Cup. That's an update on sports. I am Joy Ezefola.
4: This special feature is on Dr. Osana Odoye, the global technocrat with a local heart. It's written by Abdullahi Aliu, Director, Media and Publicity, Odoye Campaign Office.
5: As Nasarawa State prepares for the political and economic decisions that will shape its future, the conversation is increasingly centered on competence, vision, and proven leadership. Beyond political rhetoric, the people are asking a fundamental question. Who possesses the expertise, integrity, and experience required to reposition the state for sustainable growth and prosperity? In Dr. Osana Odoye, the people of Nasarawa State have before them a distinguished economist, accomplished technocrat, and committed public servant whose career has been devoted to economic stability, institutional reform, and strategic development. A leading figure in the African Democratic Congress, EDC, the Dr. Odoyin represents a refreshing departure from conventional politics. His candidacy is rooted not merely in promises, but in decades of practical experience at the highest levels of financial governance, both nationally and internationally. Dr. Odoyin's professional profile reflects a rare blend of global exposure and grassroots understanding. As alternate executive director at the International Monetary Fund, IMF, in Washington, D.C., he represented the interests of 23 African countries, including Nigeria, during some of the most challenging periods in recent global economic history. In that strategic role, he contributed significantly to navigating the global economic recession and the fiscal disruptions caused by the COVID-19 pandemic, developing sound fiscal and monetary frameworks aimed at promoting growth in emerging economies, advancing policies that strengthened Africa's integration into the global financial system. Prior to his service at the IMF, Dr. Odoyin distinguished himself at the Central Bank of Nigeria, where he rose to the position of director. His extensive knowledge of Nigeria's monetary system, exchange rate management, inflation dynamics, and economic policy formulation places him in a unique position to address the developmental challenges confronting Nasarawa State. Nasarawa State is richly endowed with vast agricultural resources and solid mineral deposits. Dr. Odoyin possesses the expertise and strategic capacity to transform these untapped assets into sustainable drivers of internally generated revenue, thereby reducing dependence on federal allocations and expanding opportunities for citizens. Equally important is his commitment to transparent governance and evidence-based policy making. Years of service within highly regulated financial institutions.

0: with Dr. Osana Odoye. The African Democratic Congress presents a candidate whose life's work has been dedicated to responsible governance, economic management, and public service. He is not only prepared to lead, he possesses the experience, vision, and competence required to build a prosperous and inclusive Nasarawa state. Dr. Osana Odoye is the economic architect Nasarawa needs for a new era of growth, stability, and shared prosperity.
1: That special feature on Dr. Osana Odoye, the global technocrat with a local heart, was written by Abdullahi Aliyu and read by Fubara Purple. The commentary is on NYC, A Journey of Unity and Nation Building, to written by Izzy Olukili, a public affairs analyst.
2: There is timeless wisdom in the words of William Shakespeare, who wrote in Julius Caesar thus, "There is a tide in the affairs of men, which, taken at the flood, leads on to fortune." For Nigeria, that defining moment came after the 30-month civil war, when the nation was struggling to heal from division and distrust. In response, the government under General Yakubu Gowon embraced a vision of reconstruction, rehabilitation, and reconciliation, known as the 3 R's. One of the most enduring outcomes of that vision was establishment of the National Youth Service Corps, NYSC, on May 22, 1973. The scheme was created to promote national unity by mobilizing Nigerian graduates under the age of 30 for 1 year service to the nation. Over the years, the NYSC has remained a major platform for nation building through its core programs of orientation, primary assignment, community development service, and personal activities. The objectives of the scheme are clear: to instill discipline, patriotism, and self-reliance in Nigerian youths while promoting cultural understanding, national integration, and economic development. To achieve these goals, core members are deployed outside their states of origin to live and work among people from different ethnic, religious, and cultural backgrounds. This policy has helped millions of young Nigerians build friendships across regional divides while gaining a better understanding of the country. For more than 5 decades, the NYSC has contributed significantly to Nigeria's socioeconomic development. Core members have served in schools, hospitals, rural communities, and public institutions. The scheme has also played vital roles in national assignments, including elections, immunization campaigns, census, and public enlightenment programs. One of the most impactful innovations introduced by the scheme in recent years is the Skills Acquisition and Entrepreneurship Development Program. Through vocational and entrepreneurial trainings, core members are equipped with practical skills that encourage self-employment and reduce dependence on white-collar jobs. NYSC Ventures have further strengthened this initiative by providing practical training opportunities through farms and production centers. The scheme has also embraced digital reforms aimed at improving efficiency, transparency, and service delivery. Under the leadership of the current Director General of the NYSC, Brigadier General Olakunle Mafiu, attention has continued to focus on the welfare and safety of core members, as well as staff development and stronger collaboration with stakeholders. Despite its achievements, the NYSC still faces major challenges. Rising core population has placed pressure on available resources, resulting in funding constraints and inadequate infrastructure in some orientation camps. There have also been concerns about attempts by unqualified individuals to infiltrate the mobilization process. Yet, in spite of these difficulties, the scheme has remained resilient, adapting to changing realities while sustaining its founding vision. In its 53 years of existence, there is growing optimism about its future. Stakeholders believe the proposed NYC Trust Fund could help address infrastructure deficits, expand the SIDE program, and improve support for core members. Such interventions will strengthen the capacity of the scheme to continue contributing meaningfully to national development. Tributes must be paid to the countless core members and officials, past and present, whose dedication has sustained the NYC over the decades. Their service has helped build bridges of unity, fostered national understanding, and inspired patriotism among young Nigerians. Ultimately, the NYC remains a living symbol of national unity and shared destiny. At a time when the country continues to face social and economic challenges, the importance of promoting cohesion among its diverse population cannot be overstated. By investing in its youth through the NYC, Nigeria continues to invest in its future.
1: That commentary on NYC, A Journey of Unity and Nation Building, was written by Izzy Ulugili and read by Mariam Okesanjo. For weather update, residents of Abeokuta, Abuja, Abakiliki and Kefi are currently experiencing cloudy temperature at highest degree of 31 degrees Celsius. It's raining in Uyo and Port Harcourt at the highest temperature of 30 degrees Celsius. That's weather update for you. So in the news, there is a recap of the major stories. The African Democratic Congress has unveiled a youth-driven initiative aimed at mobilizing young Nigerians ahead of the 2027 general election. Council for the Regulation of Engineering in Nigeria has pledged to set up a panel to investigate the cause of the collapse of the building in Dome 3 area of the Federal Capital Territory. Buyers have decried high cost of RAM and foodstuff as salary approaches. We also told you that United Kingdom scientists have developed new Ebola vaccine. That's the news, edited by Ekemini Ubong and the production team. I am Harriet Adams. Thanks for listening. Bye.

0: Hello? Who is on the line?
1: Hello, Ma. My name is John from Black Hero Band DLC.
0: Okay, John. How can I be of help to you?
1: Ma, I'm calling you as a nurse your account with office.
0: You are listening, Quahe.
1: Mommy, your name is Mrs. Pedro. The date of birth is 28th of February 1962.
0: Yes, you're right.
1: You came to the bank today to renew your ATM card. After you left, we discovered an error. That's the reason I'm calling you to rectify it.
0: Oh, my God, that means I'll have to come back to rectify it.
1: No. That's why I'm calling you to avoid stressing you, Ma.
0: Oh, thank you very much, dear.
1: Now, Mommy, you need to do something. Text your BVN and the number written on your ATM card. With this information, we should be able to rectify it for you right now.
0: Thank you very much. I'll do that right away. That was fast now. It must be a message from the bank.
2: Oh, the people are not. What did I buy? 200,000 naira. I'm finished though. Mogbe, it was 419 that called me. Oh, hey, hello.
3: If something seems too good to be true, beware. 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

0: Contentment is often misunderstood as settling for less, but the reality, it's about finding fulfillment in the present moment. To kick things off, let's hear from some listeners about what contentment means to them.
1: It's a state of happiness and satisfaction.
2: Contentment means being happy with what you have. That's contentment.
3: Contentment is an art of being contented. It's an art of being satisfied, like an art of being okay with what you have.
4: Contentment, it has to do with self-discipline. If you are disciplined, you will be contented with what you have, what you do, what you see, and contented too.
5: Contentment means when somebody is satisfied with what he or she has and being happy about it. When you look back at your life, you tell God, thank you for everything you did do for me so far, for protection of my family, for providing for my family, for giving me things I don't have in my life. Being happy, your eye know the entire person on your own, then you okay.
6: Contentment means to be satisfied for what you have now, to be content with what you have.
7: Contentment means somebody who likes the way his or her life is going, the way he's progressing, the achievement. There's not in a hurry to climb faster in life, or maybe trying to be intimidated by other people's progress, who just like his level.

0: achievement. In general, somebody who does not have a truth, who is not freak about anything, maybe some people, when you are progressing better than them, they feel envious, they feel like to do extraordinary things to actually meet up. People who are content with what they have, there's no reason like that. Just like example, me in particular, I am like that. God's time is the best. That is their mindset. They are not in a hurry to achieve any other thing. If Nagari they have, they are okay with it. Anything they have, if they are satisfied with their level, believing better tomorrow will come. They are not forced to do things which they are not meant to do to progress.
1: Contentment is being satisfied and happy with what you have. Contentment is simply gratitude, appreciation, and acceptance for the way things are right now. So take the first step toward happiness. Doing so will be a gift that will keep giving back to you for the rest of your life.
2: Remember, contentment is not a destination to reach, but a journey to embrace. As we navigate life's ups and downs, may we always find solace in the simple joys and treasures that surround us. Thank you for tuning in to Embracing Contentment. Until next time, stay grateful, stay mindful, and stay content.
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3: Oh, Olua ni agbara. 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

My people, that on our one girl entertainment program on top radio, celeb for hot seat, don't get Paddy Mano. Sick of say, that's more entertainment connection half hour, don't land inside celeb for hot seats. From 3.05 p.m., go reach 3.30 p.m. Bon Quem, Kimpasi for real, plus including Ebony Babe, go begin the telluna about our black people when they make way for inside music and other entertainment for Obodoyibo Yonder. Now hit right ink, VIP code, where they Obodoyibo, bring and come. On top the program like this now, you're gonna win small things if you do waiting we ask. Don't forget to, now every Sunday, when 5 minutes waka come up from 3 o'clock, celeb for hot seats. Come know about your celeb then.

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2: 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I am Nkiru Ibili and it's great having you with us. Coming up tonight at 5 p.m. Africa this week, then at 5:30 p.m. The Shield, sponsored by the Nigerian Army. After a short break to Azuna Station, we'll return at 7 p.m. for Money and the Economy. At 7:30 p.m., everyone deserves a hope. Later tonight, stay tuned for the network news. And now, Africa this week. Stay with us.
1: From the heart of the African

0: The World Health Organization has declared Ebola outbreak in the Democratic Republic of Congo and Uganda a public health emergency of international concern, while the Economic Community of West African States, ECOWAS, is urging West African countries to strengthen surveillance and preparedness without shutting borders. Hello and welcome to Africa This Week, the program that takes a deep look into major developments shaping the African continent. I am Sandra Chukwugefu. On the program today, we examine the risks, lessons from previous outbreaks, and what African governments must do to prevent another health crisis under the topic Concerns Over Fresh Ebola Outbreaks in Africa. Also, our usuals, news updates, the special segment, How Well Do You Know Africa, and the Wise Saying segment. Please stay with us. Africa, oh, Africa, oh my God. To know you are tuned. Before we delve into today's topic, let's bring you up to speed with happenings across the continent as we join Rachel Bwala. Hello, Rachel.
1: Thank you, Sandra. Welcome to the news segment. I am Rachel Bwala. The World Health Organization, WHO, has warned that it could take up to 9 months before a vaccine targeting the current Bundibugyo strain of Ebola is ready, as suspected deaths linked to the outbreak continue to rise in the Democratic Republic of Congo. WHO Chief Dr. Tedros Ghebreyesus said there have been around 600 suspected cases and 139 suspected deaths, although officials believe the real figures could be higher because of delays in identifying infections. Speaking in Geneva on Wednesday, Dr. Tedros confirmed that 51 Ebola cases had been recorded in the Democratic Republic of Congo, mainly in the eastern provinces of Ituri and North Kivu, while neighboring Uganda has confirmed 2 cases in Kampala, one of whom has died. According to him, despite growing concern, the WHO said the outbreak had not yet reached pandemic level. He explained that the outbreak involves the rare Bundibugyo species of Ebola, which has only caused 2 previous outbreaks in Uganda in 2007 and DR Congo in 2012. Unlike the more common Zaire strain, there is currently no approved vaccine or treatment specifically designed for Bundibugyo. WHO advisor Dr. Vasim Mouthi said 2 experimental vaccines are being developed, but neither has completed clinical trials. Meanwhile, the Democratic Republic of Congo has cancelled its pre-World Cup training camp in the capital, Kinshasa, because of an Ebola outbreak in the east of the country. A spokesperson for DR Congo's football team, Mr. Jerry Kalemo, told reporters that the training camp, part of the preparations for the team's first World Cup since 1974, would now take place in Belgium. Mr. Kalemo said DR Congo's pre-tournament games in Europe would go ahead as planned. The Leopards were due to play friendly matches against Denmark on 3rd June in Belgium and Chile on 9th June in Spain ahead of the World Cup finals. And Sierra Leone has received 9 migrants deported from the United States, becoming the latest African nation to accept people removed under President Donald Trump's immigration crackdown. The group arrived on Wednesday aboard a chartered Boeing flight at Lungi International Airport near the capital, Freetown. Officials told newsmen that the deportees included 5 Ghanaians, 2 Guineans, 1 Nigerian, and 1 Senegalese. Witnesses said the group appeared distressed on arrival, while one migrant reportedly resisted leaving the aircraft before being forcibly removed. Last week, Sierra Leone's Foreign Minister Timothy Kaba told newsmen that the country had agreed to accept up to 300 deportees annually from the United States. He stressed, however, that only citizens from ECOWAS member states would be eligible under the arrangement. The private company responsible for housing the deportees said the migrants would remain at its facilities for no more than 2 weeks before being repatriated to their home countries. Under ECOWAS rules, citizens of member states can stay within the regional bloc for up to 90 days without a visa. The United States has also deported migrants to other African countries, including Ghana, the Democratic Republic of Congo, South Sudan, and Eswatini. Report from Mali says dozens of vehicles, including fuel tankers, minibuses and trucks, have been set on fire near Mali's capital, Bamako, as jihadists step up blockade of the city. Videos filmed from passing vehicles show the charred remains of the vehicles on a road about 45 kilometers west of Bamako. There are no reports of casualties. Those on board were said to have been asked to get out before the vehicles were burnt. The blockade is leading to shortages and sharp increases in the price of many goods ahead of the Islamic holiday of Eid al-Adha, which falls next week. And that's all we have for you from this segment. I am Rachel Bwala. It's back to you, Sandra.
0: Thank you so much, Rachel. The Ebola outbreak in the Democratic Republic of Congo and Uganda was said to have been caused by the rare Bundibuyo strain of the Ebola virus and has recorded more than 500 suspected cases and over 100 deaths. According to WHO, the declaration of the outbreak as public health emergency of international concern was aimed at mobilizing urgent international support, strengthening surveillance, and preventing the disease from spreading across borders. WHO says the outbreak does not yet qualify as a pandemic emergency, but warns that the regional risk remains high. For many Africans, Ebola is not just a disease. It is a painful reminder of lives lost, economies disrupted, and healthcare systems stretched to breaking points. From the deadly West Africa outbreak of 2014 to more recent cases in Central Africa, the virus has repeatedly tested the continent's emergency preparedness and regional cooperation. Now, with fresh outbreaks confirmed in the Democratic Republic of Congo and Uganda, fears are growing once again. Public health experts believe one major lesson from previous outbreaks is that early detection and public trust are critical in containing Ebola. They also stress the importance of investing in local healthcare systems, disease research and emergency preparedness rather than depending solely on international intervention during crisis. Another concern is misinformation. In previous outbreaks, fear and false information slowed response efforts and discouraged some affected communities from seeking medical help. For more insights on this, let's join my colleague Jeremiah Jimmy with our public health advocate and the national president of the Association of Medical Laboratory Scientists of Nigeria, Dr. Ifeanyi Kasmiya, in the studio.
2: Thank you very much, Dr. Kasmiya, for coming on the program.
3: Thank you.
2: Now, with fresh Ebola concerns emerging in parts of Africa, how prepared are African countries today compared to previous outbreaks?
3: You see, Ebola virus disease has its home in sub-Saharan Africa. And it's quite pathetic that since 1976, the first outbreak in the Democratic Republic of Congo, so asking how prepared the African countries are is discouraging and very, very worrying that diseases that are indigenous, so to speak, to Africa, we are yet to have very

0: sub-Saharan Africa due to Lassa fever that is indigenous to Nigeria. Unfortunately, scientists of African extraction, particularly those of us in public health and in the medical practice, were unable to develop a very simple protocol or algorithm for their diagnosis. And that's why it's devastating anytime we have it. It's devastating because the sine qua non for disease containment, for all forms of management of diseases, is early diagnosis. And so if you do not have capacity for early diagnosis, then you are not prepared. Do not mind the political buzzwords going around. Ebola is a very serious, contagious disease.
1: Now, what are the major challenges public health authorities face in containing Ebola outbreaks across African borders?
0: You see, Africa is a very large, expanse continent, interconnected by air and land or roads. And for most Africa countries, who are very porous border, Nigeria is a typical case of instance. Very porous borders, land borders, including the air borders, are also not effectively manned. So the movement of people, diseases do not travel. People travel. And so when people travel, they take the disease along. Now, I'll give you a very encouraging example. Recall in 2014, one Mr. Sawyer brought Ebola into Nigeria. Went to the, let me use the word of

0: issue, held him down, made sure he didn't escape to continue to spread it. Unfortunately, she paid very for it with her life. So, having said that, you can see that the challenge we have in Africa is not just because our borders are porous. We are borders, we should be able to move, there should be free movement of goods, persons, and services across the continent. That's largely not a problem. But the problem, recall I had said earlier on, that this disease that is African by birth or discovery, we yet do not have a simplified diagnosis algorithm or protocol, which, for example, our tertiary hospitals can deploy. Because we talk about what the National Center for Disease Control is doing, quite commendable. But the point is that NCDC is not a health facility. NCDC is the lead agent in an in-country for the implementation of international health regulation. So if I take EU and I have symptoms of Ebola, I will not go present at the Agadwa office. I will go to a hospital. So until we are able to develop algorithm testing for diagnosis at hospitals and health facility points, we are not prepared. Now let me take you back. In 2014, including Radio House here, before you walked in, you maintained social distance. It was even calibrated on the ground. Before you walked in, there was a hand wash point. Before you walked in, there was a hand sanitizer stand. Before you walked in, your temperatures were taken. There were temperature monitors. Where are they today? Huge resources belonging to all of us, taxpayers' money, were expanded to put all this, to promote hygiene, to promote what we call wash, water, sanitation, and hygiene. But immediately we were out of the woods with the outbreak, they were all carted away, they were all destroyed, they were not sustained. If you go to Rwanda, a small African country today, once you enter, not because of the DRC outbreak, they had had it since after that major outbreak. Since then, they yet maintain social distancing. They have well-established supporting infrastructure for wash. Where are those ones that billions of naira were spent on?
1: Now, how important are laboratory surveillance, early detection, and rapid testing in preventing the spread of Ebola?
0: For not just Ebola, for Lassa fever, yes. For cholera, for meningitis, for malaria, as simple as it may seem, early diagnosis. And when I talk about diagnosis, I am speaking about laboratory diagnosis. I am speaking about laboratory confirmation of diseases. In a situation where we have very weak laboratory services infrastructure and network, we are ill-prepared. And I speak passionately about medical laboratory, not because I am one, but because I'm going to paint a scenario. You have a very beautiful car. When you open the hood, you don't find an engine. Do you have a car?
1: No, it does.
0: So that's the problem of the Nigerian health system and most parts of Africa. And why it's concerning is that that of Nigeria, I'll shock you, is a deliberate effort by some deeply entrenched political persons to undermine the Maputo Protocol of 2008, where African heads of states and ministers of health met and agreed that the only way to make robust and strengthen national health systems is to first strengthen and expand its medical laboratory services. There are four clinical professions: medicine, nursing, medical laboratory science, and pharmacy. These are four clinical. So why are you now in a quadruplet leg, enhancing three and amputating one? So that's just only one. And if you take that together, it shows that our health system becoming weaker and weaker just because of a few deliberate political suicide.
1: Now, in many outbreaks, misinformation and fear spread quickly. Now, what role should media and public health institutions play in educating citizens responsibly?
0: In this particular outbreak we're discussing Ebola, I, for one, not as a healthcare expert, but as a citizen, I am not satisfied with the level of risk communication coming from our health authorities, including NCDC. It is not enough to issue a circular or an alert calling for calm. Now, it is important that risk communication be made top-notch and effective in a manner that people will understand it. Why? just yesterday, a flight en route Detroit from Paris was diverted to Canada. You know what happened? Because a Congolese, as they said, in error, boarded that flight. Do you see how conscious nations are? They were able to look at my, I see a Congolese who, I am also, to a large extent, not satisfied but happy that SCAA has issued an advisory activating surveillance within the airport.
1: Mm. But we need to do more. Now, what urgent steps should African governments and regional health bodies take now to strengthen disease preparedness and protect vulnerable communities?
0: Thank you very much. We have the AU African Union. Mm. And part of its technical subdivision includes what we call the African CDC, that is African Center for Disease Control. And so if we're looking at the continent holistically, there's a lot of gap which I expect that African CDC should step up their game to address. I am more particular about what I now consider or what is now known globally as neglected tropical diseases. Can we derive from that what I consider neglected African diseases? Lassa fever, Ebola, these diseases that we know, including monkeypox. These diseases that we know that continue to ravage our people. I expect African CDC to be in the driver's seat on how to develop very simple protocols for its early detection and laboratory confirmations. And then as we come home, it is important that we restore the WASH infrastructure that were put in place during the 2014 Ebola outbreak. It's not just for Ebola. In Nigeria, people have a culture of embracing one another. We're free. If I see you, I'll come and hug you, shake your hand, whatever, depending on our culture, religious inclination. But then we have the culture of being free with ourselves. Now, we must support that culture by improved and enhanced WASH systems. I give you an example. Somebody pokes his nose, pricks his eye, pokes his fingers into his ear, and on sighting you without washing hands, will hug you, rub your body, give you a handshake. People go to toilet, and that is where toilet exists. As they are leaving the toilet, they won't even bother to wash their hand. They will hug you, shake your hands. Some, if you watch how we wash our hands to eat, you will pity us. So these are things we must do as individuals. We do not need government to do these ones.
1: Thank you so much. I've been speaking with Dr. Kasmi Ifeanyi, a public health advocate, and he's the national president of the Association of Medical Laboratory Scientists of Nigeria, AMSIN. Thank you so much once again, Dr. Kasmi,
2: yeah,
1: for coming.
2: It's a pleasure being here.
3: That was a public health advocate and the national president of the Association of Medical Scientists of Nigeria, Dr. Ifeanyi Kasmiya, answering questions on the topic concerns over fresh Ebola outbreak in Africa. 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And the topic for this edition is concerns over fresh Ebola outbreak in Africa. We'll be right back. It's time now for our special segment, How Well Do You Know Africa? With Obumneme Okeje. Happy listening.
4: Azul, this means hello, and I bring you greetings from the Amazigh tribe of Tunisia. Permit me to ask, Manzekeni, meaning how are you? Hope your day was good. Now, let's know a little about the Amazigh tribe of Tunisia. They are the indigenous people of Tunisia that can be distinguished by its cultural features. Amazi means noble and free man. It is the natives who gave themselves this endonym. The Amazigh diaspora is made up of about 38 million people in 15 countries, especially in North Africa. Even if their origins remain unknown and uncertain, the people combine Mediterranean, African, European, and Oriental influences and are distinguished by their unbreakable link to the land, their sense of conviviality and hospitality, attachment to the community, and their relationship to the sacred. Some historians claim that they come from east of Egypt, referring to any foreigner who does not speak Greek and Latin as an Amazigh, while others claim that they are heterogeneous ethnic groups united by similar practices in their daily lives and in the management of the community. They are often described as a very proud people who resisted the various Roman and Arab powers for a very long time. It was not until the revolutionary breakthrough of 2011 that the path towards political plurality was opened and Amazigh activism acquired a certain political visibility, particularly in Tunisia. After the revolution, many citizens became involved in associations to work on safeguarding this disappearing heritage, the enhancement of traditions, and the recognition of their linguistic and cultural specificity. In Tunisia, the Amazigh cultural dimension is very weak compared to neighboring countries like Libya, as it may seem secondary and doomed to failure. The Amazigh-speaking region are very small, and the number of people speaking it is decreasing, estimated at 1% of the population. The national history of cultural diversity makes the Amazigh difficult to politicize. However, long before 2011, the struggle of Tunisia Amazigh to be recognized by the Tunisia state had led the Committee of the Elimination of All Forms of Racism and Racial Discrimination to note in its conclusions in 2003 that the state party has not provided information on the Amazigh population or on the measures taken for the protection and promotion of their culture and language. Thus, long marginalized and ignored by the Tunisian government, the Amazighs of Tunisia, who represent only 1% of the population, are now trying to give substance to their history and identity within Tunisia society to take back their place and their name, since they are already an integral part of the national character, unfortunately assimilated to the Arab identity, which is, however, foreign to them. Starting as a grassroots effort, the Amazigh cultural revival movement has gradually gained more political influence over the years. As it continues to draw national and international attention, North African governments are finding it increasingly difficult to ignore its calls. The Amazigh culture has existed alongside the Arabs for many years, despite their differences. But what ties them together are their shared values. Amazigh culture is rich and diverse, with many unique characteristics. The Amazigh language is a key element of the culture. It has several dialects spoken throughout other North African countries. Their music is also very popular, with distinctive rhythms and melodies reflecting Berber, Arab, and African influences. Religion is also an important element of Amazigh culture, as they have a long history of beliefs and religious practices which have evolved over the centuries according to their historical and geographical context, and their culture continued to fascinate and inspire people around the world. Major festivals and events of their culture have become must-see celebrations, and they reflect the richness and diversity of Amazigh cultures across the country's different regions. Amazigh art is also manifested in various ways, such as painting, sculpture, and architecture, and the patterns and symbols are often present in fabrics, jewelry, and decorations. They are highly appreciated for their beauty and cultural significance. The largest festival dedicated to Amazigh culture is the Timita Festival, which takes place annually. It brings together Amazigh artists from other countries for concerts and performances of traditional music, dance, and poetry. These festivals and events provide them with an opportunity to celebrate Amazigh culture, discover new forms of art and music, and strengthen their cultural identity. Well, that is the little I have for you tonight about the Amazigh tribe of Tunisia. See you next week. I am Obumneme Ukeje. This is me saying Timensiwin, which means good night.
3: Thank you so much, Obumneme, for that package. Hope you enjoyed it. Before we wrap up the program, here is our proverb for the week from the Akan people of Ghana in our Wise Saying segment.
2: The one who climbs a good tree deserves a push.
3: This proverb reminds us that good efforts deserves collective support. As African countries work to contain the Ebola outbreak, cooperation among governments, health workers, communities, and international partners will be essential in protecting lives across the continent. And that's the size of today's package on Africa this week. The production was made possible by the assistants Jeremiah Jime, Rachel Bwala, Obunyeme Ukeje, and Chukwuma Abanusi. Special thanks to my supervisor Ogachukwu Okoronkwo and the executive producer Folashade Orimolade. Not forgetting the sound manager Abdul Mumin Saidu. Join us again next week for another engaging discussion on issues shaping Africa and the world. I am Sandra Chukwugekwu. Thank you for listening. Bye for now.

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2: 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Soldier!
0: 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Let's begin today's parade with some news from the activities of the Army within the week. With Commander Okinute Egwuefe, the baton is yours.
3: Welcome to the News Theater on The Shield. In the week, the Nigerian Army has intercepted over 400 Starlink devices used by terrorists for communication in the Northeast. The commander of Sector 2, Operation Haninkai, Brigadier General B.E.D. Martins, disclosed this while briefing journalists on ongoing strangulation and intelligence-driven operations aimed at dismantling terrorist logistics and communication networks within the sector's area of responsibility. He said it will interest you to know that a lot of arrests are being made daily. For example, the terrorists use a Starlink satellite network, and I think so far within this sector, we have arrested over 400 pieces of the Starlink network and has helped to deny them the ability to get a connection easily. He also noted that the Army collaborated with various transport organizations across the theater to counter the movement of logistics by terrorist groups in the region. According to him, the Army has succeeded in infiltrating the transport networks of various transportation associations doing business in the area. Through this means, they've been able to track them, and so many logistics items and equipment have been intercepted along routes from Kano through Ngo to Bukati down to Gaydam and into some parts of the Gulabi forests, as well as those operating in the Timbuktu Triangle. These are being intercepted even within the low markets in Damaturu. The commander further stressed that the Army is also prioritizing surveillance of local cattle markets. The various local cattle markets also serve as points where the Russell animals are sold through proxies by the terrorists. According to him, the seizures formed parts of broader efforts by troops to disrupt logistics lifelines, sustaining terrorist activities in the region. The lifeline of terrorist activities is basically the logistics they are able to access across the area, which they are currently working to deny them. Still on the update, troops of the 6th Brigade Nigerian Army and Sector 3 of Operation World Stroke, OPWS, have neutralized three suspected bandits during a clearance operation in Ibi local government area of Taraba State. The operation was carried out by troops deployed at Sakin Kudu following credible intelligence received on May 18, 2026 regarding the activities of suspected bandits operating from a hideout in the Doshima district of the area. In a statement issued on Wednesday in Jalingo, the Army said the troops swiftly mobilized to the location for a tactical raid aimed at flushing out criminal elements threatening peace and security in the state. According to the statement, the troops came under attack upon arrival at a suspected hideout, resulting in a fierce gun battle between the soldiers and the armed suspects. During the encounter, two suspected bandits were killed, while several others reportedly escaped with gunshot wounds. The Army disclosed that the troops recovered one AK-47 rifle, one AK-47 magazine, and a locally fabricated pistol, one Android phone, three smaller mobile phones, two charm vests, and other personal belongings from the scene. Military authorities said the recovered items are currently in custody and will be handed over to the appropriate authorities for further investigation and necessary action. Commenting on the operation, the commander of the 6th Brigade Nigerian Army, Sector 3, Operation World Stroke, Brigadier General Chukwuemeka Michael Akaliro, commended the troops for their courage, professionalism, and swift response. He stated that the operation aligns with the directive of the Chief of Army Staff to intensify efforts aimed at flushing out criminal elements and restoring lasting peace and security across Taraba State and neighboring areas. The statement signed by Umar Mohammed further noted that the brigade's reward and sanction system would be applied to recognize the soldiers involved in the successful operation. The commander also reiterated the brigade's commitment to sustaining aggressive operations against all forms of criminality and urged residents to continue providing timely and credible information to security agencies. And that's all on the updates. My name is Okemute Iguriase. David, it's back to you.
0: Thank you, Okemute, for bringing us up to speed on Army activities. Here's a message from the Army.
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4: Last class, we will do all right.
7: Salute to our fallen comrades who paid the supreme price. Salute to our wounded soldiers whose loyalty to our dear country, Nigeria, remains unwavering. Salute to our gallant troops who stand solidly loyal to the oath of allegiance.

0: country above everything else. Salute to you, patriotic Nigerians. Keep on the faith.
1: As part of sustained efforts to strengthen Nigeria's security architecture and enhance operational effectiveness, the Nigerian Army holds its 2026 biannual conference in Abuja. The high-level gathering brought together senior commanders and key officers to review ongoing military operations, assess emerging threats, and develop proactive strategies for safeguarding the nation. The conference that took place at the Nigerian Army Conference Center and Suite on Monday, 18th May, 2026, opened with a welcome address by the Chief of Police and Plans, Major General Bamidele Alabi, who emphasized the importance of coordination and continuous evaluation of military engagements.
2: I am highly delighted to heartily welcome the Chief of Army Staff, Principal Staff Officers, Heads of Establishments, Commanders and other participants to the Nigerian Army Conference Center and Suites venue for the Chief of Army Staff First Biannual Conference 2026. I thank the Almighty God for making it possible for us to hold this conference as scheduled in the Nigerian Army Focus of Events 2026 and for granting everyone journey mercies from various destinations to Abuja. As we are all aware, since 2025, the Chief of Army Staff Conference has become biannual, transiting from the previous quarterly and annual schedule. This change as a vision was to ensure ample time for implementing decisions and directives from each conference, leading to greater effectiveness and impact in the field. By reducing the frequency of the conferences, the Nigerian Army has been able to create sufficient time frames for effective implementation of decisions and directives made during previous conferences. Recall that the Chief of Army Staff, Lieutenant General W. Shaibu, Nigerian Army Medal, took over the mantle of leadership of the Nigerian Army precisely on 30th October 2025. Since then, there has been no doubt that his visionary leadership style and the professional conduct of officers and soldiers have been instrumental in the successes achieved so far across various theaters operations. While we have made significant strides in our counterinsurgency efforts in the northeast to anti-banditry operations in the northwest and recently in the north central and other parts of the country, our journey has not been without setbacks. Despite these setbacks, the Nigerian Army has remained resolute, drawing from the Chief of Army Staff's steadfastness, strength, and approach to contemporary challenges alongside our shared collective determination. Nigerian Army's operational effectiveness, reinforced by enhanced discipline and strict adherence to the rules of engagement, has garnered national recognition and greatly improved civil-military relations. It has also reaffirmed the Nigerian Army's reputation as the pride of the nation, wholeheartedly committed to protecting Nigeria's sovereignty. As we look forward, it is essential to maintain the progress so far made by upholding our fundamental core values of discipline, loyalty, courage, and selfless service, while continuing to collaborate in advancing peace and stability, as well as ensuring our efforts remain dedicated to building a more resilient and secure nation. The Chief of Army Staff, sir, please permit me to re-echo that under your able leadership, the Nigerian Army remains steadfast in its constitutional duties at ensuring a secure environment for socio-economic growth. The Army headquarters continue to intensify support to formations and units, enhance training, and inject additional resources to sustain operational momentum. Similarly, concerted efforts are being made to ensure our training is realistic and results-oriented. All these efforts have remained focused to ensure the fulfillment of Chief of Army Staff Command philosophy, which is to advance the transformation of the Nigerian Army into a more professional, adaptable, combat-ready, and resilient force capable of decisively discharging its constitutional responsibilities within a joint and multi-agency environment. In line with the Chief of Army Staff's Command philosophy, we are reminded that this conference is important at this time to consolidate on the successes attained so far in all our operations.
1: The Chief of Policy and Plans urged all participants to fully utilize the forum. I sincerely thank the Chief of Army Staff for approving the all-important conference.
2: To this end, conscious efforts should be made to painstakingly appraise our operations with a view to finding better ways of improving on our successes. Equally, we will critically examine our setbacks and challenges, identify lesson learned, and devise strategies to overcome them. Our interaction, therefore, will focus on achieving the overall objective. project since the withdrawal of Army Staff's command philosophy to better reposition the Nigerian Army to deliver on its constitutional responsibilities in the ever-evolving complex security environment. In view of the aforementioned, all briefs and presentations should focus on key areas requiring deliberate appraisal to generate realistic and robust strategies to defeat all adversaries of Nigeria. I therefore urge participants to be actively involved in deliberations and make valuable contributions that will spur the Nigerian Army to greater heights as well as have a positive impact on our collective efforts to improve national security. It will be appropriate to conclude this welcome address without expressing our sincere appreciation to the Chief of Army Staff for graciously approving the funds that made this conference possible. So we deeply continue to value your unwavering support and commitment to ensuring that all necessary arrangements are in place for the Nigerian Army's events, such as this conference. Thank you very much, sir. I wish us all a full deliberation throughout the conference. Thank you and God bless.
1: This is the Shield on the Network Service of Radio Nigeria. Stay put, we'll be right back shortly.

0: I wanna be a soldier.
1: The Army, the Nigerian Army, comrades of the barrack, symbol of strength, pride and unity, from dusk to dawn and dawn to dusk, in rain and sun, under sundry weather, they shed their blood, leaving behind tear-stained eyes of loved ones. No sacrifice is too much for them to make, including the supreme sacrifice. Who will tell their story? We will. We are. 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The Nigeria Army. Victory is from God alone.
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3: If you're just joining us, this is The Shield on Africa's largest radio network. Our focus today is on the just-concluded biannual Chief of Army Staff Conference that was held in Abuja. The Chief of Army Staff, Lieutenant General Wydie Shaibu, reaffirmed the Army's commitment to defending the nation's sovereignty and territorial integrity.
4: It gives me great pleasure to warmly welcome you all to Nigerian Army Conference Center in Suits, Abuja, for the opening ceremony of the Chief of Army Staff Biannual Conference 2026. This conference remains critical and a critical decision-making forum to enable us to interact extensively with principal staff officers, corps and field commanders, as well as heads of Nigerian Army establishments and institutions. It also provides us with a platform to review our activities in the first half of the year and articulate a clear strategic direction for the rest of the year. It equally provides a unique medium to assess our preparedness, interrogate emerging security trends, and collectively profile practical solutions to enhance the effectiveness of our operations nationwide. Let me begin by commending officers and soldiers of the Nigerian Army for their courage, resilience, and steadfast commitment in the face of persistent and often asymmetric security threats. Across various theaters of operation, our troops have continued to demonstrate professionalism despite confronting determined adversaries employing adaptive operational methods. While we have recorded significant operational success, the Nigerian Army has also suffered some setbacks. I therefore wish to use this opportunity to honor the memory of our gallant personnel who paid the supreme price in the defense of our nation. We owe them an enduring obligation to honor their sacrifices by redoubling our resolve and intensifying collective efforts to decisively defeat all adversaries. My leadership concept, therefore, aims to create an enabling environment that facilitates administrative and operational successes for the Nigerian Army. This aligns with the soldier-first culture, which prioritizes the welfare, morale, training, dignity, and the empowerment of personnel as the foundation for combat effectiveness and credibility. To this end, I urge all of you to actively engage with your troops, ensuring they remain motivated, prepared, and ready to achieve the favorable operational outcomes. Remember that as leaders, we must embody decisive action and set good examples that inspire the service. Hence, you must lead with determination, resilience, empathy, and unyielding commitment to achieving mission objectives. Nigeria's security environment remains volatile, dynamic, and increasingly complex, shaped by a convergence of asymmetric threats and criminality across various regions. In the Northeast, residual Boko Haram and Islamic State for West African province elements continue to challenge stability through sporadic attacks on military targets and the use of improvised explosive devices and incursions against civilian populations. These threats have necessitated our robust response in the form of sustained, intelligence-driven, and people-centric operations.

0: electricity, while the South-South contends with crude oil theft, infrastructure vandalism, and acts of economic sabotage. Furthermore, the South-West continue to experience isolated incidents of violent crime and unrest. All this reinforces the imperative for a highly professional, agile, and responsive Nigerian Army firmly aligned with national strategic objectives.
1: In response to cyber security challenges, the Army mentioned the enhancement and establishment of formations and the deployment of troops across the country.
0: In response to these challenges, the Nigerian Army has maintained an enhanced operational posture through continuous troop deployments, reconfiguration of formations, and the establishment of additional joint task force forces, formations, and units in critical issues. For instance, 18 brigade and its affiliated units in Anambra and Imo states, 12 battalion in Ayimba, 226 battalion in Ganye, 247 Reki battalions in Mobi, Army Headquarters Logistic Base 4 in Usaum, Army Headquarters Logistic Base 5 in Ilorin, and Operation Savannah Shield in the North Central were all established to enhance operational presence and improve response to emerging security challenges. It is worth noting that one of the major enablers of our recent operational success has been the growing contribution of the Nigerian Army Aviation Assets ongoing operations. Notably, for the first time in the Northeast Theater of Operation, the Nigerian Army Aviation Assets successfully enabled the insertion and extraction of troops within the Tumbuto Triangle. This achievement represents a major operational milestone in our efforts to dominate previously inaccessible areas, disrupt terrorist freedom of action, and project conduct power with greater speed and precision. It also demonstrates our deliberate transition towards a more technologically enabled, high mobile operations in response to the prevailing threats. Additionally, the establishment of the Depot Nigerian Army Amasuri Eda is geared towards achieving the mandate of the Commander-in-Chief directive of recruiting additional 28,000 troops for force expansion. These measures have strengthened our operational reach, improved response time, and facilitate effective intelligence-led operations. Consequently, we have continued to disrupt criminal networks, degrade adversary capabilities, and restorative calm in several previously volatile areas. We are also not oblivious of the security situation around our contiguous countries with Nigeria, which necessitates the deployment of troops for Operation Atiyanle Lafia 1 and 2 to restore democracy, ensure security, and the peaceful conduct of elections in the Republic of Benin. Equally important is the need to deepen joint and interagency cooperation while integrating technology, innovation, and real-time intelligence into our operations. We must remain proactive and adaptive, recognizing that today's threat demands flexible strategies, sound judgment, and decisive command at all levels.
1: He stressed the importance of improving the welfare of troops, particularly those on the front lines. The Army notes that the welfare of officers and soldiers, especially those on the battlefield, remains a top priority.
0: In terms of personnel warfare, concerted efforts have been made to provide additional accommodations and renovate dilapidated quarters for soldiers across divisions, institutions, and the establishments of the Nigerian Army. Currently, the construction of the Phase 2 of Bola Ahmed Tinubu Barracks, Aviation Barracks in Minna, Ayimba Barracks, and the Depot Nigerian Army Amasuri Eda Barracks is currently ongoing. Equally important is the need for us to recognize that a motivated and adequately supported and professionally prepared soldier remains the foundation of operational success. In line with this awareness, I approve an increase in the scarce skill allowance for all our personnel. This intervention has significantly boosted the morale and the welfare of our personnel, particularly those deployed in the field. Interventions have also been made in the healthcare through prompt medical evacuations, both locally and abroad, as well as improvement in our hospital facility. We shall continue to prioritize policies and initiatives that improve the living conditions, healthcare, accommodation, and the overall welfare of our personnel and their families. I therefore urge commanders to continue to ensure maintenance of facilities in their care and give priorities to personnel welfare. Winning the confidence and support of the Nigerian populace remains central to long-term security and operational success. In this regard, the Nigerian Army will continue to implement robust civil-military cooperation initiatives aimed at fostering, mitigating humanitarian challenges, and supporting socio-economic development in host communities. These non-kinetic efforts complement our kinetic operations and reinforce Nigerian Army image as a disciplined and people-centric force.
1: The Chief of Army Staff used the occasion to thank President Bola Ahmed Tinubu for his continued support to the Armed Forces of Nigeria.
0: Let me at this juncture humbly appreciate His Excellency Bola Ahmed Tinubu, Grand Commander of the Order of the Federal Republic, President and Commander-in-Chief of the Armed Forces, Federal Republic of Nigeria, for his sustained strategic direction and unwavering support for the Nigerian Army. His commitment

0: special interventions, among others, to improve personnel welfare and provide critical equipment to support the Nigerian Army is highly appreciated.
1: The conference that ended on Wednesday focused on operational reviews, capacity building, and troops welfare. That clip from the Chief of Army Staff, Lieutenant General Wydri Shaibu, will draw the curtain on this week's edition of The Shield. Hope you join us again same time next week on this dial for another informative edition. Many thanks to Aminu Adamu, our man on the field. Kudos to Emerald Donald, who's been on guard. My name is Dave.

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2: 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Ohun Olua fa igi kedari Lebanon ya. Psalm 29 verse 5. Eto Ohun Olua je eto ona ye si igbala. Lori ikoni yi, Radio 103.5 FM. Ni gbogbo irole ojo Friday ni ago mefa abo si meje irole, 6:30 to 7 p.m. Darapo mo wa fun irin ajo emi si iye igbala ati ijere okan. Lati enu iranse Olorun Reverend F.O. Omolafe ti Ijo Christ Gospel and Miracle Outreach International. To one, 3234 or Wade Street. Get to Alakpere, Leku. Oh, Olu, Anko, Sioloni, Iwe Leshe, Padawale, Oni, Ojo, Igbalare, Olale, Peju.

0: Do you need interpretations to your dreams? 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
1: My people, that Una Ogbonge entertainment program on top radio, celeb for hot seat, don't get padimano. Sick of say, that's more entertainment connection half hour, don't land inside celeb for hot seat. From 3:05 p.m. go reach 3:30 p.m. Bon Quem, Kimpasi for real, plus including Ebony Babe, go begin the telluna about our black people where they make way for inside music and other entertainment for Obodoyibo Yonda. Now Hit Right Inc. VIP code where they Obodoyibo bring and come. On top the program like this now, eh? You're gonna win small things if you do waiting we ask. Not forget, oh, now every Sunday when 5 minutes waka come on from 3 o'clock. Celeb for hot seat. Come know about your celeb then.
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9: 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Today, Friday, 22nd of May, 2026. First, deadlines. Lagos government expends 1.4 billion naira on examination registration. Consumer Protection Agency raises alarm over adulterated palm oil in Lagos. Traditionalists urge Southwest governors to adopt indigenous security. WHO raises risk of Ebola outbreak in DR Congo to very high. Now the news in full. I am Pascal Ike. In furtherance of the Lagos State's free education policy aimed at easing financial burdens for families and increasing inclusive access to education, about 1.4 billion naira has been spent on examination registration support for students in public primary and secondary schools in the state. Commissioner for Basic and Secondary Education, Mr. Tolani Ali Balogun, made this known at the ongoing ministerial press briefing at Alausa. The Commissioner noted that initiatives such as learner support programs have improved students' academic performance across public schools. According to the Commissioner, the initiative provides live-stream teaching and direct interaction between students and faculty members to enhance learning outcomes.
10: Results are evident. In the year 2025 WAEC and NECO examination, we are in WAEC, we recorded 61.52% of registered students who had 5 credits, including mathematics and English. And for NECO, we recorded 84%.
9: Mr. Ali Balogun boasted that students in public schools recorded outstanding academic performances in WAEC and NECO examinations, as over 45,000 students registered for the exams last year. Our correspondent reports that Office of Education Quality Assurance in the year under review also strengthened school evaluation processes through automation, principal certification, and international training partnerships. The Lagos State Government has onboarded 169 ministries, departments, and agencies onto its electronic procurement platform to improve transparency and efficiency in public spending. Commissioner for Finance, Mr. Abayomi Oluyomi, made this known during the 2026 ministerial press briefing held at Alausa. Mr. Oluyomi said the Lagos State Public Procurement Agency processed 6,590 approval requests and monitored 252 capital projects during the review period. He hinted that the government also registered thousands of contractors, service providers, and suppliers on its digitized procurement portal.
11: What is very important to note here is that we have the World Bank threshold, we have the national threshold. It shows the debt service capacity. The World Bank is saying that you must not go beyond 30% in your debt service capacity. The national, that is Nigerian regulation, is saying you must not go beyond 40%. But in Lagos State, we are 16%.
9: Dr. Oluyomi further disclosed that the Lagos State Valuation Office carried out asset valuation exercises worth over 3.4 trillion naira last year, bringing cumulative public asset valuation since 2016 to over 7.5 trillion naira. Our correspondent, Yemisi Dada, quotes the commissioner as saying the reforms were aimed at strengthening accountability and improving public financial management across the state. The governor of Lagos State, Mr. Babajide Sanwo-Olu, has congratulated his deputy, Dr. Obafemi Hamzat, for emerging as the candidate of the All Progressive Congress, APC, ahead of the 2027 governorship election in the state. Governor Sanwo-Olu made his congratulatory message public via a statement made available to Radio 1. The governor stated that the huge numbers of party faithful that thronged different polling centers was a reflection of the confidence reposed in Dr. Hamzat to consolidate the transformative leadership of the current administration. Governor Sanwo-Olu expressed gratitude to all members of the party in Lagos for their show of love, loyalty and solidarity with the leadership and conducting themselves in orderly manner since the start of the primary election process. The governor charged members not to relent on their efforts, noting that there is more to be done in the run-up to the general elections next year. The Lagos State Consumer Protection Agency, LASCOPA, has alerted that artificially enhanced palm oil are being sold to unsuspecting consumers by some unscrupulous traders in markets across the state. The general manager of LASCOPA, Mr. Afolabi Solebo, revealed this in a statement while warning consumers to be vigilant while purchasing palm oil in markets across the state. Mr. Shulebo said complaints and market surveillance activities by the agency revealed presence of adulterated palm oil being sold to unsuspecting consumers by some unscrupulous traders seeking to maximize profit at the expense of public health and consumer safety. He said the agency had seen the shop selling adulterated palm oil along Idutafa Lane off Oluwa Street near Amudu Tijani Oluwa Mosque, Lagos Island in Lagos Island Local Government Area, Lagos State. Mr. Shulebo noted that consumption of the adulterated palm oil may lead to serious health complications, including food poisoning, stomach disorders, tissue and liver damage, and other long-term health risks. He warned traders and distributors engaging in the sale of adulterated palm oil to desist immediately or face appropriate sanctions in accordance with the provisions of the law guiding consumer protection in Lagos State. The NGC further urged members of the public to promptly report cases of suspected adulterated food products, deceptive trade practices, or consumer rights violations through its official communication channels for necessary investigation and enforcement action. You are listening to the Major News at 6 on the Stable of Radio Nigeria, the best radio station of the year. A reminder of our headlines. Lagos government expends 1.4 billion naira on examination registration. Consumer Protection Agency raises alarm over adulterated palm oil in Lagos. Still to come, traditionalists urge Southwest governors to adopt indigenous security, and WHO raises risk of Ebola outbreak in DR Congo to very high. Plus sports. Do stay tuned.
12: We feast on news, and our reply is in the affirmative, because every breath of our existence is newsworthy.
13: The National Pension Commission, PENCOM, has released the draft regulation.
14: The day after the governorship and state assembly elections in Lagos State, roads were very quiet.
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12: Which is why we are the newsbreakers, always keeping you one step ahead of others on current happenings within and outside Nigeria.
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9: Welcome back, and now to the rest of the stories. The Ishesha Welfare Association has called on Southwest governors and security agencies to integrate indigenous security intelligence systems into efforts to tackle insecurity across the region. A statement by the national coordinator of the group, Mr. Aderemi Aderemi, condemns the recent wave of kidnappings, school abductions, and killings in parts of Yoruba land. It describes the abduction of school children and killings in Norire, local government area of Oyo State, as a serious assault on the people, culture, and values of Yoruba land. The statement explains that the growing incidents of abduction and violence in Oyo, Ondo, Ekiti, and other Southwest states are no longer isolated cases. It urges governments and security authorities to strengthen community-based vigilance structures and increase visible security presence in vulnerable communities. The statement also calls for closer collaboration with legitimate traditional institutions in addressing security challenges across the region. The Academic Staff Union of Secondary Schools, ASUS, has condemned the abduction of teachers and pupils in Orire local government area of Oyo State. The union warned that repeated attacks on schools could worsen the number of out-of-school children across the country and undermine access to education. In a statement signed by the National President, Comrade Shola Adigun, and the National Public Relations Officer, Comrade Felix Agbesonwa, the union urged the federal government and security agencies to intensify efforts to rescue the abducted victims. ASU said education cannot thrive in an atmosphere of fear and violence, noting that many parents are withdrawing their children from school over safety concerns. The union also stated that some schools in high-risk areas are struggling to operate effectively due to worsening security. While commending the efforts of security agencies, ASUS stressed the need for greater urgency and stronger coordination in tackling insecurity nationwide. Meanwhile, the police command in Oyo State has debunked reports claiming that abducted students, pupils and teachers in Orire local government area have been released, insisting that the rescue operations are still ongoing. A statement by the police public relations officer, DSP Anyonde Olainka, the command said security agencies were continuing intensive efforts to secure the safe rescue of the victims and apprehend those behind the abduction. The command dismissed as false the rumor currently circulating that the victims had been rescued and urged residents to remain calm while supporting ongoing security operations. The police further warned that the spread of misinformation was capable of undermining rescue operations and creating unnecessary panic among residents. The command assured that verified updates would be made available as events unfold and advised members of the public seeking authentic information or clarification to contact the police public relations office or the command's control room. And on the foreign scene, the World Health Organization, WHO, has upgraded the public health risk from the Ebola outbreak in the Democratic Republic of Congo from high to very high. WHO Director General Dr. Tedros Ghebreyesus said the risk remains high at the regional level but low globally. According to the WHO, nearly 750 suspected cases and 177 suspected deaths have so far been recorded in the Democratic Republic of Congo. The organization said violence and insecurity in affected areas are hampering efforts to contain the outbreak. Meanwhile, scientists at the University of Oxford are developing a new Ebola vaccine, which could be ready for clinical trials within the next 2 to 3 months. The WHO says experimental vaccine may help contain the outbreak if proven effective, while researchers continue urgent studies and human trials. And on sports, the pair of Matthew Kuti and Taiwo Mati remains Nigeria's only hope of a podium finish at the World Table Tennis WTT contender Lagos at the Molade Okoya Thomas Hall of Teslim Balogun Stadium in Surulere. The Nigerian duo defeated their fellow countrymen David Falaye and Amidou Lawal 3-1 in the quarterfinal of the men's doubles today to qualify for the semifinal. The victorious Nigerian team will play the Indian duo of Manush Shah and Taka Manav in tomorrow's doubles semis for a chance to progress to the championship game. Also today, Nigerian players in the men's and women's singles events ended their campaigns in the round of 16 stage. Young star Sultan Agumbiade lost 1-3 against Indian Shah in the men's game, while Fatima Bello exited the women's tournament in round. The championship comes to a close this Sunday at the Teslim Balogun Stadium. And just before we go, here is food for thought. Spot the symptoms, wash your hands, keep your environment clean. Together, we can fight Ebola. To end the major news at 6, here again are the main items. The Lagos State government has spent about 1.4 billion naira on examination registration support for students in public primary and secondary schools in furtherance of the state's free education policy aimed at easing financial burdens for families and increasing inclusive access to education. You heard that the Lagos State Consumer Protection Agency, LASCOPA, has alerted that artificially enhanced palm oil are being sold to unsuspecting consumers by some unscrupulous traders in markets across the state. We also told you that the Ishese Welfare Association has called on Southwest governors and security agencies to integrate indigenous security and intelligence systems into efforts to tackle insecurity across the region. Now, the foreign scene, the World Health Organization, WHO, has upgraded the public health risk from the Ebola outbreak in Democratic Republic of Congo from high to very high. That ends Radio 1, 103.5 FM, Major News at 6, your favorite news, talk, and sports station. 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Good evening.
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21: 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Omolafe ti ijo Christ Gospel and Miracle Outreach International. To one, 3234 or Wade Street. 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Oh, Oluwa, Nkosi Oloni. Iwe Leshe, Padawale, Oni Nyo Joy Balare, Olale Peju.

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2: Have you heard the news? The federal government of Nigeria, through its direct benefit transfer program, has started the disbursement of 75,000 naira per household in three installments of 25,000, 25,000, 25,000 naira. Each recipient must have a validated national identification number, NIN, to receive the payment on behalf of their household members. To benefit, your household must be in the National Social Register of Poor and Vulnerable Households in Nigeria. The federal government's direct benefit transfer program is helping to reduce the effect of suffering while promoting financial and economic inclusion for the poor and vulnerable population in Nigeria.
3: Sunana Safiya Ismail, ni daga Gwagwalada Area Council, a karkashin giri, ina da yara bakwai da mijina. 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At Angwandodo Gwagwalada suka bani ATM immediately now withdraw kudi na amon gaskiya kudi ya zo at the right time.
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0: fi ogo fe ni ti o da orun ati aye.
1: Give glory to the one that created heaven and earth.
0: Nitori ko mo alaye aye aye awon alaye aye yi wa.
1: Because the prince of this world came,
0: but
1: it has nothing to take away.
0: Ola fi ogo fo Olorun
1: lo ni. That is why we are glorified God today.
0: Olorun ti o fi emi wa le ota lowo.
1: God that did not hand over to the enemy. God of protection that is protected. You are the one that owns the glory on God.
0: We
1: turn all back glory to you because you belong to you. But right now,
0: you are
1: going to today's illustration. You are the one that holds it. You are our fountain. For today, come and walk in the wonderful ways.
0: Wonder,
1: for tonight that people are talking about. Walk a wonderful walk, and the glory shall be yours. And the blessing and power be your people. Glory be to God in heaven. Jesus, in my Lord. Today,
0: demonstration
1: walk. What God has placed in my mind to discuss with you and to use it to pray for you children of God is open door. Opened door.
0: I
1: even
0: say
1: everything on the head has its own door.

0: Whosoever did not be hopeful for and enter what in life, then you have a day of celebration. Some of you are watching me, I hear the word of God from my mouth. As God is going to give me a day of celebration, why? Because the doorpost you have been tarried there, the door will be open for you today. The one that holds the key that opens and shuts. The door that the wicked one has shut against you, those things that they say you never enter there, the key, you will receive the key today, and that door will be open unto you. I'm talking about open door. Before we enter this compound, there was a gate there. If they did not open the gate for us, we won't have privilege to be where we have. When we entered, after parking our car, it was another door that entered this place. Before we can enter this place, it was three doors that opened for us. Before we get to the studio, where we are right now, if they did not open the door of studio, what we are doing right now, we will not be able to do it. Because the door was open, that is why you can hear the voice of God today. I say it in the name of God that created heaven and earth. That door post you have been tarried for long, and the door was not open. I say it in the name of God today. I said today, the message of God will open the door for you. I'm talking about open door. If the door has been opened, then you have succeeded already. When the door be open for you, the day, that is when you have the day of joy. I know of a woman sometimes ago, you may not believe, but I have my witnesses. She sat for WAEC 12 times. She sat for WAEC 2 times. Even both WAEC and GC,
1: back and front,
0: they are doing everything. And I call her one day. I asked her to go and sit for you. I said, if you continue this one, you have good results. And the door will be open to you.
1: Reluctantly.
0: The door of success for WAEC was open for you. I say it in the name of God. Every one of you that believe, everyone that believe the voice of God from my mouth, the door that the wicked one has shut against you, who are the person that caused him to say that the door will not be open for you. I say it in the name of God. The spirit of that person, the life of that person will be used to open the door. Because it has been listen, you ancient dog. You ancient dog. You are the one that I'm thinking now. You that you have been a dog for us. You are the dog post. The wicked one has shot it against you. Some people have called themselves. That is not in their presence. That dog will be hopeful for you. But I said it and not in the name of God. People call me and said, I use the day of my coming here. I call upon the one that
1: says,
0: oh, ye this God.
1: Kill not even saw.
0: What am I trying to say?
1: And again, you don't need testimony
0: before
1: like
0: you have testimony on this
1: thing.
0: Before you have testimony, the door of testimony must be open for them.
1: Testimony.
0: Before you have testimony, the door of testimony must be open. That is, the door of the prayer you have been offered.
1: To what is she?
0: If I was already open, that is the
1: testimony alone.
0: The testimony we follow. It has been long, you have been praying. It seems as if you don't know how to pray. People that do not have the spirit of prayer, they are the one that is teaching you how to pray. People that do not have the spirit of prayer, people that cannot stand what you are talking, they are the one that is directing you to the prophet. They are directing you to the mountain. They are telling you it's happening here and there. Here I say it in the name of God. Who that come here and set me?
1: If today
0: you call me and set me, everyone that's under this program, and
1: the
0: people that are going to share it for that we worship on this, everyone that the wicked one shut down against them, everyone that they are shut down against, in the name of Christ, I say it in the name of God, that door should be open. I speak the day of
1: the
0: day that God come in here. I'm speaking about the day that God come and I'm talking on the day of call, my forefather, and you these three calls, it's the call that I come out of, and you sit in the name of God. Oh, ye this door that the wicked one have shut. Oh, ye this door that the darkness have shut. Oh, ye this door that the abusing sacrifice is shut. Every door that the use of transits and words is shut. I say it's in the name of God. Because what is going to fire what to do? All you this door. In the name of God. Be hopeful. Be hopeful. Be hopeful. Be hopeful. In the name of God that created the heaven and earth. I said we have different type of God. The door of peace. The door of good love. The door of joy. The door of upliftment. The door of marriage. The door of success. And so on and so forth. This door post that I've mentioned, and the one that I've not mentioned that I wish for you. That door post that you had that did not hope for you. I say it in the name of God. The door will be open. That door will be open for you today. I'm not saying I'm holy, but I'm saying if God called me and sent me, I'm using that day of God. It's the one I'm using as the open door. The one the wicked one. Who is that person that shut the door against you? Is it an Amalek? Is it an Afarik? Is it a wicked prophet? Is it wicked pastor? Is it causing
1: some harm?
0: What I know is, this door is going to be open. The door will be open. The door that is going to be open. Don't forget, when the king of kings accomplished his work, when he was ascended to heaven, the power and the firmament, the power and the firmament, they said our Savior will not enter the building. That is where the world comes from. Lift up your head. Oh, ye the door. And be lifted up. You everlasting door. So that the king of God should come in. The king of God enter the building. He returned back to the building where I come from. He has no power that he can hinder the Savior to enter his glory. I say it in the name of that person. The one that died resurrected before you. His name is Allah. Oh, ye this door. Be hopeful. It has been written down. It has be giving us a name. The one that's above all that name. In the name of Jesus Christ. All knees shall bow down. And the whole tongue. Confess that Jesus Christ is Lord. And confess Jesus as our Lord and Savior. And confess Him. The one that has kept our confession closed. And confess Him. The one that has power. Over everything. God of all flesh. That started the victory for you. In His name I stand now. Hold you this door. Hold you the shed day. Hear the word of God. In Jesus' name. Be hopeful. Be hopeful. Be hopeful. Be hopeful. It's the word power that opened up for Peter when they shut down against him. Peter says, a power that shut down against Paul and Silas. They are expecting the day of death. For the power come and hope for the Christian. Holy sin. Winter has been shot against you. What type of God has been shot against you? This is what God has been to do. He said, I should speak about you. Hope on God. All you these people hear the word of God. In the name of God that created the heaven and earth. The God that has been hope for. He placed it before you today. Try to open door before your work today. He placed an open door before your glory today. And I sit in the name of God. That thing you lay your hand upon. You have opened an open door. You place it before you. You are going to succeed. You are going to succeed. Says the Lord of all. Let's examine somebody in the Bible. It's a solid story of very common. For 40 years. That lame man for 30 years. The door of peace was shut against him. The door of good health was shut against him. They are not carrying him here and there. There was no peace for him. There is no good health because of war. They have shut the door of good health because of war. They shut the door of peace against him. But the one that holds the key, the day he encountered him, it was that day the door of peace opened. Who are you that are on the seabed? What is that thing that doctor says about you? Whose report you want to be? Is it Christ's report? Is it Christ the report of one that is doing wonder? Or the report of doctor? The wordless doctor was, they will use you as a prey. The wordless doctor, they will use you as a practical. This wordless doctor, they will use you as a transaction. Before they lay hands on you, test like a 400,000. They know where they are heading to. But because of their pocket, but I'm talking about the great position. The one that has the key of peace. The one that has the prince of peace. The one that has the door of good head. When this lame man encounters him, the door of peace of good head. As you that are sick bed today, you that are sick bed today, and before God, someone coming from our world. He not told me what happened in our life. Last week, she wants to watch it on Facebook. This is what happened in our life. I'm not going to tell you God. You that are sick there, place your hand on your head. If you cannot place your hand on your head, let the person near you, let them place their hand on your head. And speak because we have played the door of good air. We have played the door of good air. And Nancy, we have played the door that opened before you. The door of peace shall be hopeful for you. The door of good air shall be hopeful for you. The doctor has lost hope over your battle. You have spent a lot. The way you are spending the battle is increasing. And now sitting down in the door, the prince of peace that should bring you inside with your hand on you. The prince of peace to lift you up because it was easy. We are being because of an appeal, because of our translation, it was written.
1: in our life,
0: our cup of peace is in his body. If so, I stand the power of that cup of Christ unto that your sin. In Jesus' name, what you have used medicine that did not work for, what you have taken an injection did not work for, I send the hand of peace, the hand of peace of Jesus Christ, I send it to you. The God that they were placed before the landlord, it's the God that was open, that we placed before him, and the sickness of that is here was disappeared. That type of window, I placed it before you tonight. Every one of you sit there, I pray that door of peace, I open that door, enter into your peace, enter into your good health, enter into your peace, enter into your good health. Every rope that pants you, the rope of sickness that pants you.

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1: and city
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1: and steer the water
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1: ta after the water I'll be struggling
0: any kenny ti o ba gogo wo inu re
1: ever that step
0: a si di alara dida ninu arun karun
1: in that different
0: type of thing toni pe ilekun yen
1: because that door
0: ilekun alafia
1: it was the door of that door is the door of purpose. That is how we are placing it for you. I don't want to know the
0: people
1: to have where they are
0: going.
1: What I'm knowing that door that I'll be shocked against which I'll be
0: open.
1: Because you are going to place an open door before you and you enter you. All those things you are expecting for long, all the prayer you have offered that seems as if it is not offered today,
0: there
1: was a man, certain man,
0: and to a knee, I
1: an infirmity.
0: You do
1: 8 years. When Jesus
0: saw him,
1: I've seen you today.
0: Oba won ba ti ri Olodun o.
1: I've seen you today.
0: Onisegun la ti ri Olodun o.
1: Physician, I've seen you today.
0: Agbale lagba ton ti ri Olodun o.
1: Savior, I've seen you today.
0: Eli to le se o ti ri Olodun o.
1: I can do it, I've seen you today.
0: O
1: ti ri o. I've seen you.
0: Yo ti ri abirun ye.
1: As you seen the lame man. Because anywhere
0: he goes, he used to go with
1: an open door. O ma gbe lowo de. He go with an open door. The door that
0: o ma gbe lowo de.
1: He used to go with an
0: open door.
1: When he saw that man,
0: arakunrin o tete ri
1: le. The man did not see the door.
0: O mo pe eni ti yo wo nsale
1: ile. He did not know that the person that is
0: taking
1: listen to their conversation. When you
0: said so si mo pe o pe ti o ti wa be
1: as been there for
0: we
1: fun
0: pe e won fe ki a mu ola ra da bi abiru na si da lo wi pe
1: important man
0: ogbe ni emi ko li eni ti ba gbe mi sinu adaguna
1: put me into the pool
0: nigba ti a ba ru omi na
1: when the water is troubled
0: bi emi ba si nbo
1: wa when I'm coming
0: elomi a ti so kale
1: another person
0: si wa jo mi
1: before me
0: jesu we fun
1: pe jesus said unto him
0: today
1: right, take up the bed. You know that something happened to my man.
0: Beside her, there was protocol. And we are now.
1: There is protocol.
0: Jesus break it, Lana.
1: Jesus break the protocol.
0: Jesus, that's very good. Jesus break the protocol.
1: The protocol.
0: People
1: were expecting the protocol.
0: But the one that hung the protocol.
1: But the one that hung the protocol.
0: The one that hung the protocol. The one that hung the
1: protocol. The one
0: that hung the protocol.
1: Everyone
0: that
1: have given you protocol. Everyone you do.
0: Everyone don't break the protocol.
1: God has broke the protocol.
0: Of the first
1: man named Esther.
0: In
1: Jesus' name.
0: Break the protocol.
1: Break the protocol.
0: Every
1: protocol from father's family.
0: Protocol
1: from your mother's family.
0: Protocol
1: from where you are
0: working. If you give the protocol,
1: listen.
0: We are the protocol.
1: People are expecting the protocol.
0: We are expecting the protocol.
1: Everyone that has created one that is in protocol is Jesus. The one that created heaven and earth. The one that has the key that opened and closed in Jesus' name. Every man's protocol. Every family's protocol. Every pastor's protocol. Every affair protocol. In Jesus' name. Break it in Jesus' name.
0: Open door.
1: Every protocol.
0: Every protocol. Be broke.

0: Sunday.
1: Double protocol.
0: Yes, double protocol.
1: Torini le Israeli.
0: But it, because in
1: Israel,
0: they don't used to work on Sunday.
1: Akin Jisele ojo Ishimi.
0: They don't used to work on Sunday.
1: Iru oba wo le yila.
0: What kind of king is he that brought me?
1: Iru oba wo le yila.
0: What type of king is he that work in my kingdom? I say it today.
1: What type of protocol lo lagbara to?
0: No matter how powerful your protocol is, won't you see what happened?
1: Jesus, yeah.
0: This Jesus.
1: Oh, break the double protocol.
0: Break the double protocol. After this man was faithful, the Sadducees and Pharisees, they rose.
1: They
0: now. Don't you know that today is Sunday? You make someone else on Sunday. That's not what I'm going to do. But what I'm saying is, every human's protocol, every human protocol in your life, is from your mother, from your family, from your generation, that stop your life. We don't use to do that in our family. We don't use to do in our family. This is how we do in our family. I say it in the name of God. God has broke the double protocol. And that is from the man and the other father. You Glory be to God in
1: heaven. Jesus
0: Christ, our Lord.
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0: uncertain and often delicate. Today, across many sectors of national life, tension hangs heavily in the air. The pressures are visible. The hardship is real. The frustrations are loud. Yet, history has taught humanity a painful lesson that a justification of wrong actions in difficult times often leads to consequences far more damaging than the original hardship itself. When a gunshot echoes in the distance, wisdom does not compel a man to begin running blindly in confusion. No, he first pauses to understand the direction from which the danger is coming before deciding the safest path to follow. A careless reaction can sometimes become deadlier than the threat itself. Yes, times are difficult. Families are making painful adjustments. Businesses are struggling to survive. Crises continue to test the endurance of ordinary citizens. But even in moments like this, caution, patience and informed decision-making remain essential so that desperation does not push people into deeper wounds and irreversible mistakes. That is why on this program, Money and the Economy, we shall continue to encourage every listener not merely to follow screaming headlines or emotional public conversations, but to look beyond the noise, to think deeply, to examine issues carefully, and ultimately, to act wisely. Today, we shall be taking a closer look at the outcome of the latest meeting of the Monetary Policy Committee of the Central Bank of Nigeria. The decisions taken, the signals behind those decisions, and what they truly mean for the ordinary Nigerian on the street. Please stay with us. On Money and the Economy tonight, MPC retains all key monetary policy rates amid rising global uncertainty and persistent inflationary pressures.
1: One, retain the monetary policy rate at 26.5%. Two, retain the standing facilities corridor around the MPR at plus 50 to minus 450 basis points.
0: What does this mean for the ordinary Nigerian already struggling with rising food prices, transportation costs, and expensive loans? Tonight, we shall carefully examine the implications. Also ahead, financial institutions race against time to comply with the central bank's new cybersecurity standards in an era where digital fraud and electronic vulnerabilities continue to threaten confidence in the banking system. What protection does this offer the common customer? We also examine how the central bank's liquidity tightening measures have pushed open market operations OMO yield to 20.87%. Will this attract more investments into government securities or further tighten access to credit for businesses and households? Also tonight, the central bank unveils a new foreign exchange manual aimed at deepening transparency and boosting liquidity within the forex market. Can this finally strengthen confidence in the Naira and calm persistent market anxieties? Stay with us as we separate policy language from practical reality and explain what these decisions truly mean for you, your business, your savings, and your daily survival. And now, to help us carefully interpret the week's major developments in finance, monetary policy, and the broader economy, we turn to our own Harriet Adams with the latest financial and economic report. Harriet, good evening. The mic is yours.
2: Thank you so much. Good evening. Nigeria's financial institutions are fighting to meet the deadline of June 10, 2026, set by the Central Bank of Nigeria, CBN, for onboarding to a new cybersecurity baseline. But industry sources say, though most of the commercial banks are already on track to the deadline, almost all operators below them are not ready yet. And this situation exposes the entire system to the risk the new baseline was set to prevent. They are of the opinion that only Tier 1 banks and a few others are likely to meet the deadline. But smaller institutions are lagging due to non-existence of chief information security officers, CISOs. The new cybersecurity standard are meant to check anti-money laundering, combating financial terrorism, and counter-proliferation financing solutions. The liquidity management strategy of the Central Bank of Nigeria has pushed the average benchmark yields on open market operation bills upward to 20.87%. This development reflects the Apex Bank's sustained hawkish monetary stance aimed at mopping up excess system liquidity and curbing persistent inflationary pressures in the economy. Financial analysts tracking the fixed income market noted that the Central Bank's deliberate intervention caused OMO yields to advance from the 20.73% recorded in the preceding week, signaling a tighter grip on institutional banking funds. According to the investment data from the Future View Weekly Economic and Financial Markets Update, this aggressive posturing contrasts with the performance of standard Treasury bills, where average benchmark yields moderated slightly to 17.41% from 17.47%, buoyed by sustained retail and institutional investor demand. In another development, the Central Bank of Nigeria has launched the fourth edition of the Foreign Exchange Manual with a revised framework scheduled to take effect from June 1, 2026, as part of ongoing reforms aimed at improving transparency, liquidity, and confidence in Nigeria's foreign exchange markets. Speaking at the launch of the revised manual in Abuja, the governor of the Central Bank of Nigeria, Mr. Olaemi Kadosu, said the initiative reflected the Apex Bank's commitment to strengthening macroeconomic stability and modernizing Nigeria's foreign exchange administration. He said the revised manual became necessary following evolving global economic conditions, domestic structural adjustments, and ongoing reforms in Nigeria's foreign exchange markets. Kadosu stated that the fourth edition was the result of extensive consultation and rigorous technical review aligned with international best practices. And straight to stock news, at the end of the last weekday of trading on the Nigeria Stock Exchange, a total of 610,794,953 shares in 57,281 deals, corresponding to a market value of 24,714,853,078 naira 28 kobo were traded. Compared with the previous NGX trading day, today's data shows 42% decline in volume, 20% decline in turnover, and 8% decline in deals. The current market capitalization on the Nigeria Stock Exchange is 160 trillion naira. That's $117 billion. In the aggregate, 131 NGX listed equities participated in trading, ending with 25 gainers and 29 losers. On the CBN exchange market, the US dollar exchanges for 1,375 naira 46 kobo. The pound sterling exchanges for 1,849 naira 72 kobo, while the euro goes for 1,597 naira 4 kobo. Inflation rate is 15.69%. Our monetary policy rate, MPR, is 26.5%. That's CBN Review for the week. It's back to you, Abdul, for the rest of the program. I am Harriet Adams. Have yourself a good evening.
0: Thank you very much, Harriet, for that insightful and comprehensive report. Now, the 305th meeting of the Monetary Policy Committee, MPC, of the Central Bank of Nigeria, CBN, was held on May 19th and 20th, 2026. 11 members of the committee were in attendance as the MPC reviewed developments within both the domestic and global economies, while also assessing the near to medium-term outlook of the nation's financial landscape. At a press conference in Abuja, the Governor of the Central Bank of Nigeria and Chairman of the committee, Olaemi Kadosu, announced the decisions reached by the committee.
1: One, retain the monetary policy rate at 26.5%. Two, retain the standing facilities corridor around the MPR at plus 50 to minus 450 basis points. Three, retain the cash reserve requirement, CRR, for deposit money banks at 45%, merchant banks at 16%, and for non-TSA public sector deposits at 75%. The decisions of the MPC were anchored on a comprehensive assessment of risk to the outlook.
0: The governor explained that although inflation had risen marginally for two consecutive months, largely driven by external shocks and global uncertainties, the committee considered the increase temporary and remained confident that the nation's macroeconomic environment was still sufficiently resilient to support a gradual return to disinflation.
1: In reaching its decisions, the MPC particularly noted the spillovers from the Middle East crisis, which have exerted upward pressure on energy prices, costs of transportation. However, available evidence indicates that the impact of the crisis on the Nigerian economy has been largely muted due to the benefits of prior policy reforms.
0: According to the MPC chairman, the committee remained convinced that the essential foundations for price stability in Nigeria remain firmly in place despite prevailing global pressures. with Money and Economy on your radio. You know, Money and the Economy, we do not merely tell you what has happened. We go beyond the headlines to explain what those developments truly mean to our livelihood, your household, and your everyday reality. Now, for the ordinary Nigerian on the street, the implication of the MPC decisions is both simple and profound. The central bank appears to be saying that although conditions remain difficult, it is unwilling to take risky financial decisions that could trigger even higher inflation or further economic instability. That means that for now, loans may remain expensive, businesses may continue to struggle with borrowing costs, food prices and transportation fares may remain elevated, and many households may still feel the weight of economic pressure. However, there are also signs the authorities are trying to preserve stability within the financial system. The Naira may experience greater stability. Banks are becoming stronger through recapitalization reforms. And policymakers believe that patience, caution, and financial discipline today may eventually create a more stable economic environment tomorrow. In essence, the MPC appears to be choosing caution over experimentation, hoping that today's sacrifice may help prevent deeper hardship in the future. This is Money and Economy on your radio. Tonight, to help us thoughtfully examine these important developments, we're joined by distinguished analysts whose perspectives continue to bridge the gap between economic policy and everyday reality. Friends of the House, joining us first is Mr. Gibrilli Dakolo, seasoned financial analyst and respected public finance commentator, widely recognized for his ability to simplify complex economic matters for ordinary Nigerians. Mr. Dakolo, you're welcome. Good evening.
3: Good evening. Thank you for having me.
0: Also joining us is Mr. Emmanuel Mogulu, fellow of the Chartered Institute of Bankers of Nigeria and vice chairman of the Institute's FCT branch, bringing with him years of practical banking and financial policy experience. We're delighted to have you with us this evening, sir. Good evening.
3: Thank you very much.
0: But before we proceed fully into expert analysis, let us first pause and listen to the voices of ordinary Nigerians themselves. The trader in the marketplace, the commuter, the crowded bus stop, the roadside food vendor, the struggling artisan, as they speak on the recent decisions of the Monetary Policy Committee.
4: For people like us every day on the road, freight cost and spare parts are still affecting business seriously, but at least now the exchange rate is becoming more predictable compared to before.
5: Many Nigerians may not fully understand all these economic things, but we understand stability when we see.
0: We shall return shortly with further perspectives through our economic and financial correspondent, Deborah Amos. But first, let us journey briefly to the ancient city of Onigiri, where suya crackles beneath the evening sky, where laughter struggles gently against hardship, and where ordinary citizens continue searching for meaning within the nation's unfolding economic realities.

0: Ha! 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Come and buy this suya before this economy I finish. All of us, everybody, ga Allah. Today na NPC special suya. Wallahi, if I eat this suya, inflation are not gonna catch me anymore, wallahi.
1: Malam, please stop deceiving people, Jare. Which inflation no go catch per se again? Even ordinary onions now, they behave like a gold chain.
0: My sister, no be joke. I buy motor spare parts yesterday. I nearly fainted. Every week, price go they jump like antelope where drink a camel.
1: And transport bring the wound everybody finished. To carry tomato from village come market now be like importing goods from overseas.
0: You see, that is why the central bank retained all the parameters.
1: Chief, we think consign central bank with tomato and pepper now.
0: Susie baby, I just say economy na only grammar, everything I join for this body like number system.
2: Exactly. Malam Sudendi, yes. You see, the NPC said inflation is still dangerous, so they don't want to make risky decisions now.
0: But, Chief, what the concern will be this rule?
2: If things had already, why they no reduce interest rate now?
0: Make businesses breathe smaller.
2: Because if they reduce rates carelessly, inflation may become worse. You see, sometimes in economics, medicine can cure, and medicine can also kill if wrongly administered.
1: So, like doctor will refuse to discharge a patient too early?
2: Precisely, Susan. Precisely.
1: For ordinary Nigerians need to understand this big grammar now. What is it they really tell us?
0: So, I make her tell me what I mean. Gometi, I understand the things I did very hard, but I say make her no panic.
3: Panic, Also panic. Person will not feel by fuel. If no go panic,
1: Or trade away bank loan interest, they chase her up and down like masquerade.
2: See, guys, I understand your frustration, but listen carefully. The NPC believes if they rush to reduce rates now, prices may explode again.
1: Hi! So now sacrifice them, they ask from us again?
2: In a way, yes.
1: But do sacrifice always the rich poor people first. Why?
0: God, wallahi wanda magana where I talk Susie, baby my daughter, wallahi na true. When elephant and lion are they fighting, to aina grass are you supper.
3: Chief, them also talk say na Middle East crisis, they affect Nigeria.
0: To I can
3: I couldn't wonder how war far away can't they consign my transport business
0: for here for only giveaway.
2: Very simple. When global tension rises, fuel prices increase, shipping costs rise, imported goods become more expensive, and transportation costs increase everywhere. And because Nigeria still depends heavily on imports, the shock enters local markets immediately.
1: So, even this suya will be the chop. If it is affected by war, what happens to another continent?
0: To Aishina Magana, if pepper, ordinary pepper, Burkwanova, onion, transportation, and even charcoal, I will increase. My sister, wallahi, a bully romance. Wallahi, I will enter inflation.
4: From the lively atmosphere of Malam Sudendi's Suya Sport, where economic conversations rise softly alongside the aroma of roasted meat, to the policy chambers where financial decisions are carefully shaped in silence and caution, we're still listening to Money and the Economy, where insights meet impact. As always, the conversation continues. You can reach us through SMS or WhatsApp on 0902-573-8341. Let me repeat, 0902-573-8341. For complaints or inquiries, the Consumer Protection Department is available on 817-665-7641, 817-665-7642, 817-665-6721 and 0708-065-0991. You may also visit the Central Bank of Nigeria's website at www.cbn.gov.ng.
5: Baba Esike, I don't understand you, sir. 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And you just sit down here, Jaja.
0: Oh, nah, Baba Bola, you don't talk. But you don't pay me, now.
5: You don't pay you? When? 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Baba Bola, I no see.
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5: To go cashless now the way now.
4: This message is brought to you by the Central Bank of Nigeria. Now, returning to our discussion on the decision of the Monetary Policy Committee to retain all key monetary parameters. Beyond the economic realities and financial indicators that shape the committee's position, the MPC also welcomed the recent sovereign rating upgrade. Despite difficult global conditions and persistent external pressures confronting many emerging economies. But beyond the polished language of policy documents, beyond statistical projections and technical economic expressions, how do ordinary Nigerians themselves perceive these developments? How does the market woman interpret the language of inflation? What meaning does exchange rate stability hold for the commercial driver battling rising fuel costs? And what hope does a small business owner derive from discussions about monetary tightening and banking recapitalization? To better understand the true mood of the people, we step beyond the comfort of the studio into markets, motorbikes, offices, roadside shops, and neighborhood gatherings, asking one simple but profound question. What truly is the way forward for the Nigerian economy at this critical moment? We now return once again to our economic and financial correspondent, Deborah Amos.
7: Thank you, Abdel Fattah. Just as a driver slows down on a dangerous road to avoid a crash, in much same way, many Nigerians now believe the central bank is trying to stabilize the economy carefully rather than rushing into risky decisions that could worsen inflation or weaken the naira further. To better understand how ordinary citizens view the latest decisions of the Monetary Policy Committee, I'm here in Abuja asking Nigerians one simple question. What truly is the way forward for the Nigerian economy at this critical moment?
8: As a small entrepreneur, I understand why the MPC may be acting carefully. If inflation becomes completely uncontrollable, businesses will suffer even more. I believe the next important step should be creating stronger support systems.
9: Honestly, I know things are difficult for many families, especially with food prices and transportation. But I also believe the government and the central bank should not rush decisions because wrong economic policies can make suffering worse.
7: Many Nigerians acknowledge the present hardship, but they also believe that economic stability requires patience, careful reforms, and responsible leadership.
10: We know the central bank alone cannot solve every problem because of insecurity and transportation, and even international events which also affect the prices. But if these policies can slowly reduce inflation and encourage local production, I think it's going in a good direction.
11: From what I understand, the economy is connected globally. Problems happening outside Nigeria can still affect prices here at home. So sometimes policymakers need to be careful before taking major financial decisions.
7: The hope of ordinary Nigerians remains simple: a stable naira, lower prices, stronger businesses, and an economy that gradually restores confidence in everyday life. In Abuja, I'm Deborah Amos reporting for Money and the Economy.
4: Thank you very much, Deborah, for those revealing and deeply human perspectives from ordinary Nigerians whose daily realities continue to reflect the true pulse of the economy. Before we return to our panel of discussants, it is important to note that across several advanced economies of the world, stubborn core inflation continues to slow the pace of disinflation despite aggressive policy efforts. Similarly, exchange rate pressures in many emerging economies are expected to sustain elevated price levels within the near to medium term. As a result, many central banks around the world have adopted cautious and data-driven approaches, slowing or pausing monetary easing to contain inflationary pressures and preserve economic stability. And now, we return to our distinguished guests for deeper insights and careful analysis. Mr. Gabriel Idakulu, good evening once again. Let's begin with you. What exactly does it mean when the MPC retains the monetary policy rate at 26.5%?
12: It is a cautious approach by the Central Bank of looking at the present global situation and the economic challenges that we face globally. We all know that the war that is happening in the U.S., between U.S., Israel, and Iran has caused a lot of contractions in the the global shipping routes, and also it has caused a significant increase in crude price, and that amounted to about consecutive monthly increase in our inflation. But the approach of retaining the monetary policy rate at 26.5 is to steer out this temporary challenge and be able to build on it.
4: Mr. Emmanuel Mugudu, why did the central bank decide not to increase or reduce interest rates at this time?
13: So by keeping it unchanged, it will still keep borrowing costs high. The idea is still inflation targeting. Central bank is still concerned about reducing inflation in order to stabilize the naira. So the trade-off is that loans will continue to remain expensive, while savings and fixed income investments could offer better returns.
4: Mr. Dekulu, how does this decision affect the ordinary Nigerian who may neither be a banker nor an economist, but simply a citizen trying to survive daily economic realities?
12: Yes, the present rate by the central bank definitely will affect the high cost of food. It will also dictate to the price of petroleum products. And an average Nigerian spends about 70% of his daily income on transportation and other petroleum products related expenses, like payment for diesel for generator and other stuff. So the increase in crude price has also affected the cost of petroleum products, the cost of aviation fuel and every other, which covers almost 100% of daily Nigerian life. So definitely it has affected Nigerians adversely when the average rate of petrol itself is about 1,360. So you see, moving from a price that is lower than 1,000 before to a price that is about 80% above that, you will see that there is a serious problem and a serious challenge for commuting, for logistics for Nigeria. And if that continues, Nigerians are going to be facing a lot of challenges. So it's a major challenge, even for food, because transportation affects every aspect of life. It affects cost of goods and services, and it also affects every chain of distribution, which Nigerians will be involving definitely.
4: Mr. Mugudu, the communique states that inflationary pressures were largely driven by external shocks and the ongoing Middle East crisis. Now the question is, how exactly does a conflict occurring thousands of miles away eventually influence food prices and transportation costs here in Nigeria?
13: Conflicts in the Middle East has raised global oil prices, shipping and import costs, so which eventually will certainly affect Nigeria, because our economy relies heavily on imported goods and imported fuel. So higher fuel and transport costs make it more expensive to move food and other products around the country, which eventually leads to higher prices for ordinary Nigerians.
4: And that's as much as time will permit on this edition of Money and the Economy. Our sincere appreciation goes to Mr. Emmanuel Mugudu for his valuable contributions, professional depth, and thoughtful perspectives on tonight's discussion.
13: Thank you very much.
4: And to Mr. Gabriel Dakulu, we deeply appreciate your insightful analysis and your consistent ability to simplify complex economic realities for ordinary Nigerians.
12: Thank you for having me.
4: Well, listeners, tonight we told you that the 350th meeting of the Monetary Policy Committee of the Central Bank of Nigeria was held earlier this week with 11 members of the committee in attendance. The committee reviewed developments within both the domestic and global economies while clearly assessing the near to medium term outlook of the nation's financial environment. At the end of deliberations, the governor of the Central Bank of Nigeria and chairman of the committee, Olaemi Kaduso, announced that the committee resolved to retain all key monetary policy parameters. You may continue this important conversation through SMS or WhatsApp on 0902-573-8341. For further inquiries, kindly contact the Consumer Protection Department through the designated communication lines. To listen again, visit www.gadoagency.com.ng. Tonight's program featured the voices of Victoria Sido, Obinna Nadozie, Femi Kadiri, Daniel Johnson, and Elijah Iwa. Special appreciation also goes to Malachi Bunk for his immense contribution to this production. The program was produced by Godwin Udemije with support from Gideon Kenneth, Kelvin Lusa, Shegun Shitabe, and Deborah Amos. And before we go tonight, let us leave you with this timeless reflection. All that glitters is not gold. Think carefully, act wisely. I'm Abdul Fattah Al-Turi. Good night.
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0: in homes. 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Holding the ace, even dying in embrace. 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
3: And uniting the nation. 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This will then be followed by our exclusive interview segment. And to wrap up the program, we shall bring you Madam Cho Cho Cho. All these and many more shall come after the break. Please stay tuned.
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0: deserves a home radio program powered by the Federal Mortgage Bank of Nigeria, FNBN, under the able leadership of Mr. Shehu Usman Osidi, Managing Director and Chief Executive of the bank. Amina Jibril is on standby with FNBN on the news. Good evening, Amina.
1: Hi, Jeremiah. Hello, good evening and a very warm welcome to FNBN on the news. First, the headlines. FNBN disburses over 70 billion naira for cooperative housing, delivers 7,500 homes nationwide. FNBN joins global delegates at International Civil Service Conference in Abuja. FNBN takes AMCON partnership to tackle toxic assets, strengthen housing finance. And now the news in full. The Federal Mortgage Bank of Nigeria, FNBN, says it has disbursed over 70 billion naira to more than 186 cooperative societies across the country under its Cooperative Housing Development Loan Scheme, resulting in the delivery of over 7,500 housing units nationwide. The Managing Director and Chief Executive of FNBN, Shehu Usman Osidi, disclosed this during a panel session on mortgage financing for cooperative housing at the 2026 Cooperative Housing Summit Africa in Abuja. Represented by the Group Head Strategy and Performance Management, Mr. Oladapo Fake, the FNBN boss described cooperative housing finance as a practical and sustainable model for expanding affordable home ownership in Nigeria. He explained that the bank supports both the supply and demand sides of housing delivery by financing estate construction and also providing mortgage loans for beneficiaries to purchase completed homes. Osidi further urged cooperative societies seeking structured housing finance to transform into specialized housing cooperatives capable of driving large-scale and sustainable housing development. The two-day summit with a theme catalyzing adequate housing for all through cooperatives, leveraging digital finance for cooperative housing, brought together policymakers, housing experts, cooperative leaders, developers, and fintech operators from across Africa. Speaking at the events, the Minister of Housing and Urban Development, Engineer Mutakara B. Dharma, represented by the Director of Public Building and Housing Development, Mr. Samuel Benny, described cooperative housing as a major solution to Africa's housing deficit. He noted that digital finance would improve transparency, mortgage administration, and access to affordable housing finance for workers in both the formal and informal sectors. And the Federal Mortgage Bank of Nigeria, FNBN, participated in the International Civil Service Conference 2026, held at the Eagle Square in Abuja. The conference attracted more than 5,000 delegates from 16 countries and was declared open by President Bola Ahmed Tinubu. President Tinubu, represented by the Secretary to the Government of the Federation, Senator George Akume, reaffirmed his administration's commitment to reforms and digital transformation across Nigeria's public service. The President stated that public service reforms in Nigeria have moved from aspiration to execution and measurable impact, adding that 38 ministries and extra ministerial departments are already operating on secure, paperless, end-to-end electronic workflow systems aimed at improving efficiency and service delivery. The Managing Director and Chief Executive of FNBN, Shehu Usman Osidi, represented at the conference by the Group Head of the National Housing Fund, Ike Ihejirika, alongside the Group Head of Corporate Communications, Jadishola Pago, stated that the bank's reform agenda is focused on improving operational efficiency, enhancing service delivery, and expanding access to affordable housing finance in line with the federal government's Renewed Hope agenda. The conference, with the theme Reforms, Resilience and Results, aligns with FNBN's ongoing institutional reforms and digital transformation initiatives. And the Federal Mortgage Bank of Nigeria, FNBN, has sought strategic collaboration with the Asset Management Corporation of Nigeria, AMCON, to address the challenge of toxic assets and strengthen Nigeria's housing finance sector. The Managing Director and Chief Executive of FNBN, Shehu Usman Osidi, made this known during a courtesy visit to AMCON in Abuja, stating that impairments arising from long-standing non-performing risks assets, some over 20 years old, have continued to erode the bank's shareholders' funds and negatively affect its capital adequacy. He however disclosed that the bank has already established recovery tasks. Across the six geopolitical zones, recovering over 16.83 billion naira from developers. The FNBN bus also revealed that the bank is engaging asset acquisition companies to purchase legacy non-performing loans with projections to recover about 25% of the toxic assets portfolio before the end of the year. OCD further stated that the bank is automating loan repayment processes and strengthening legal enforcement mechanisms to improve loan recovery and reduce reconciled transactions. While acknowledging AMCON's vast experience in toxic assets management, OCD called for partnership in the areas of advisory support, technology transfer, asset tracking, valuation, disposal methodologies, and staff capacity development. He also proposed the signing of a memorandum of understanding between both institutions to formalize the collaboration. Also, that the partnership would help reduce systemic risks, protect contributors' funds, and improve confidence in Nigeria's mortgage and housing finance sector. In his response, the managing director of AMCON, Bunga Alade, stressed the need for transparency and due diligence in asset recovery and disposal processes, just as he expressed the corporation's willingness and readiness to work together and collaborate for the good of the nation, as well as contributing to the stability of Nigeria's financial system. And that's a wrap on FNBN On The News. I am Amina Jibril. It's now back to you, Jeremiah.
0: Thank you, Amina. Next is our interview corner, but we will take a quick break for a message from our sponsors.
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2: Welcome back. This is Everyone Deserves a Home radio series, broadcasting live from the network studios of Radio Nigeria. Today on our interview segment, Olayemi Daniel in this special report highlights FMBN's dynamic and relentless efforts in making home ownership a reality for Nigerian workers. Let's take a listen. According to Abraham Maslow's theory of needs, shelter is a critical human necessity. However, the cost of building a house has made decent housing an exclusive luxury for the privileged. This harsh reality has left Nigeria facing a staggering housing deficit of about 28 million. 28 million families looking for a place to call home. To bridge this housing gap, the Federal Mortgage Bank of Nigeria, FNBN, has over the years, through the National Housing Fund NHF scheme, shifted into overdrive. Led by the dynamic and relentless managing director and chief executive, Mr. Shehu Usman Osudi, the FNBN has taken the fight against homelessness a notch higher. The FNBN is aggressively completing past projects, launching massive new estates, and ensuring ordinary Nigerians can buy these homes at incredibly affordable costs. As the workers' bank, visible in its commitment and ensuring that indeed every Nigerian deserves a home, it is known on the news today that only the Federal Mortgage Bank of Nigeria, FNBN, provides housing for Nigerians at a single-digit interest of 6%. Mr. Shehu Usman Osudi, Managing Director and Chief Executive of the FNBN, in deep appreciation to His Excellency, President Bola Ahmed Tinubu, lauded Mr. President recently during a project inspection tour in Nasarawa State for his unwavering support to the bank, which has provided the enablement to sustain FNBN's unique role in providing affordable housing for Nigerians.
3: This is the only bank in Nigeria that offers mortgage loans at single digit, precisely 6% to Nigerians. As you know, commercial rates hover between 25% to 30%. So we do 6% and then constantly. Secondly, as a person, I feel a lot of pleasure seeing families, seeing smiles on the faces of families. This country is going through a lot of challenges. There is nothing as important as having a house that you can call your own. And so these are families that have a roof over their heads, courtesy of the Federal Mortgage Bank of Nigeria and the collaboration with the state government, and in this particular case with the Nasarawa state government. So I would like to seize this opportunity to thank the federal government under the leadership of President Bola Ahmed Tinubu, GCFR, for the support that they have continued to give to the Federal Mortgage Bank of Nigeria. And also to thank His Excellency, the Executive of the Nasarawa State, for the support that the bank has also received. And because not many state governments have actually been forthcoming in collaborating with the bank, sometimes we enter into partnerships with state governments and the bank will deliver on its part, and some of the states will not, or they will renege. Some of the states will even fail to allocate land for the provision of housing needs. For a state like Nasarawa that has been very cooperative in this regard, we would like to extend our gratitude. And also to thank the workers in Nigeria, and specifically also to workers in Nasarawa State, and more particularly to the beneficiaries of these houses, I'd like to congratulate them. I'd like to thank them for their faith in the NHF scheme, because it is a contribution to the National Housing Fund that has afforded them the opportunity to own these houses.
2: For the Federal Mortgage Bank of Nigeria, FNBN, housing isn't just paperwork. The housing projects of the FNBN are real, with real beneficiaries and real testimonies. the NLC, TUC NECA project in Lafayette Nassau State, a collaborative effort between the FNBN, the Nigerian Labour Congress, Trade Union Congress, and the Nigerian Employers Consultative Association, initiated in 2018, is indeed a testament, as about 21 units of the state have been fully occupied by Nigerian workers in Lafayette. Families like the O'Malley's, Juliana Imarigu, a staff member of the Federal University of Lafayette, and her husband, Bishop Paul O'Malley, said this FNBN home came at the absolute nick of time, right when your heavy rent was due.
4: In 2012, when I joined the university, the mortgage bank came and we were able to register with them in the National Housing Fund. That's how I joined the National Housing Fund. From there, I got to know about this house, so I applied, and that's how in December I was surprised. I was even sick that day. They called me that, your offer letter is ready. My husband said, even if you are sick, oh yeah, gather yourself, let's go. That's how we went to the mortgage bank, and that's how we acquired this place. We are very happy because as of that December, our rent is to expire in January. So immediately we got the house, I was saying, let's fix some things. My husband said, okay, no problem. While I was in the office, he just snapped and showed me that he has packed to this place. He snapped the house and showed me that he brought all our kids here. So I'm very happy because we would have been paying rent by now. But with the economic situation of Nigeria, you know how landlords are increasing rent everywhere. But with this, we are very happy. Since January, we have not paid for any rent. The repayment process is okay. It's very convenient. It's monthly. I want to encourage workers because I remember some of our parents couldn't even lay one block until they retired, collected their benefits and started building. But with this one, it's very, very seamless. So I encourage workers to go and apply and get their own houses too.
5: Yeah, my name is Bishop Paul Idris Amale. My wife, she's a worker with Federal University last year. It was

0: a great privilege to acquire this property. I thank God for Federal Mortgage Bank because I look at it, it's a great vision. I know somebody is behind this. It don't just exist for nothing. Somebody is behind this, and I encourage the government to support this vision because that will earn a lot of things to middle-class people that will help them to acquire their own property too.
1: Jeanette Sulaiman, a hairdresser, is very pleased with her husband, Mr. James Sulaiman, a staff of the Nassau State Board of Internal Revenue. She sees an opportunity to ensure that their new home was acquired.
2: I'm so happy to have this place to be my own. I'm a hairdresser. Oh, it was not easy. It was not easy at all. But since we got this place, it eases us from some stress. We can call this place our own. And then the stress of going through, looking for how to get money to pay for rent, that eases us from it.
1: Sulaiman testified that one can pay for a home under the FNBN friendly products and indeed acquire a deserving home for the family.
3: Honestly, I'm excited. It's something that I never believed that I can own. But with the help of Federal Mortgage Bank, honestly, it's a dream come true. It's very convenient because with your little salary, you can still pay in and the house is yours. I'm just excited. I'm the most happiest man on earth. So that's just the truth. So having something like this is a dream come true to anyone. You stay in your rent house before getting this. I will advise Nigerians, like, just the way it is, if you are earning little, so just try and have access to something like this. 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
1: To scale up this success across the nation, the Federal Mortgage Bank of Niger, FMBN, is partnering with world-class developers. 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
4: 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So the infrastructure will be delivering at the end of this project, very good road network with interlock. You can see very good roads, interlocked roads, paved roads. We're also delivering electricity, we're delivering water, portable good water, we're delivering security as well, and so many other amenities, but the major ones are the good road, the paved roads, good network, road network, and electricity, water, and then some other fun amenities for families to live and enjoy themselves. Off-takers for this project, for this FMBN project, are mostly NHF contributors, and so this is it. We found out that Nigeria is facing, our country Nigeria right now is facing a huge deficit, housing deficit. We also found out that a lot of people who are interested in buying our project cannot afford the full payment for this. And we want to be able to contribute to reducing that shortage, that housing gap, that deficit, because we need about 550 homes, new homes annually, for 10 years to cover this gap. So TERS initiative, TERS own way, solution providing to solve this shortage. We thought about it and we said, okay, let's approach banks like FMBN to be able to get people to do it. So most of the people, off-takers, are NHF contributors. Yes, NHF contributors. And the selection process is just this. You have to be an NHF contributor. You have to be an adult member. You have to have a steady income. It doesn't have to be good, but it has to be steady income, and still within a good age for mortgage repayment. And so that is, when we approached FMBN, I looked for a strategy and worked toward a partnership that will help us provide these affordable homes for people who need these homes and still be able to get funding and support to do this. So that's the partnership we have with FMBN. A lot of Nigerians have not keyed into this mortgage scheme or into any mortgage scheme at all. And I believe that they're doing themselves a disservice because of, we've talked about the shortage. Also, we know how it's not easy renting a home in Nigeria. Sometimes you have to pay 2 years, 3 years straight up. And sometimes these prices are outrageous. And you still have to pay the agent, which you have to pay a so many cuts before you can actually get a home to put your head in and lie with your family. So I feel if you do not key into this mortgage scheme, you're doing yourself a disservice. It's the easiest thing and it's the best thing that has happened in Nigeria. In this Nigerian housing shortage thing, it's the best thing that has happened to us. All Nigerians have to do is to get a stable, steady income and key into NHF.

0: then you get repaid gradually, while living in your own home.
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3: Good evening, Oga Jerry. My people. Body dey sweet me earlier. And I remember last week when I be tell una say make una hold FMBN tight. Now jollof rice wey get plenty meat for inside. I tell una that dey say this bank no be for only big man. Na for every Nigerian worker wey get dreams to get a own house. Well, today, this don land like Land Rover. It's really something I will shout, but I don't know where to begin shout. You see, one landlord from my area increased the rent. This period where everything gets as it be. Now, so now, one innocent thing for the compound, come begin to shout my name. Madam Cho-Cho-Cho, come rescue me. Help me, Madam Cho-Cho-Cho. I could say, what do you have to do? Now she give me the cheese. That's why I say, calm down. I think I say calm down because the rescue already did for grant. Yes, and the rescue now the FMBN rent to own. You hear me? 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I go continue to the talk until key enter everybody hand. 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My people, una bayi bayo.
1: Thank you, Madam Cho-Cho-Cho. 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

0: with noise, confusion, and endless searching. There is a place where heaven meets earth, where burdens are lifted and destinies are awakened. Welcome to Hour of Encounter, a sacred moment in time where lives are transformed by truth, hearts are revived, renewed, and liberated by the word of God, and hope is restored to the weary soul. This is not just another random program. It's a divine appointment, a call to experience God beyond religion, beyond routine, into a living personal encounter. Join Apostle Dr. Paul Igbinoghene, a seasoned voice of wisdom, revelation, and prophetic insight as he unveils timeless truths from God's word with clarity, depth, and practical relevance for everyday living. Whether you're searching, seeking answers, or hungry for more of God, this hour is designed.
1: Hallelujah.
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1: God bless you. Welcome to the Hour of Encounter. Honestly, this is your most exciting program on radio. God bless you. My name is Apostle Dr. Paul Igbinoghene. I'm coming your way all the way from the beautiful land of Canada. God bless you. God bless you, all my family all over the world, those in Nigeria and those in other parts of the world. Great God blessings upon your life in the name of Jesus. Tonight promises to be another wonderful time in God's presence. Listen, I have always told you in this program, it takes only one encounter from heaven to change your life forever. One encounter is enough. One encounter. Moses came before the burning bush once, and that changed the entire narrative of his story. Listen to me, God is ready for you tonight. Gideon encountered God once, his life changed. Listen to me, Abraham encountered God once, and his life changed. God is set to do something great in your life. Once God has spoken, twice have I heard that power belongeth unto God. Listen to me, brothers and sisters, tonight I am going to be ministering on what I titled Overcoming Evil Common Interest. Listen to me. The people that don't used to be friends suddenly became friends just to snatch your testimony from you. In Luke chapter 23 verse 12, the gospel according to St. Luke chapter 23 and in verse 12, and the same day Pilate and Herod became friends together just because they needed to kill Jesus, because they wanted to kill an innocent man, because they wanted to destroy an innocent man. And the same day Pilate and Herod became friends, for before that time they were enemies. They were enemies. They had been enemies a long time ago, but all of a sudden they became friends because they wanted to do evil, because they wanted to cause trouble. Listen, in 1 Samuel chapter 17 verse 34 to 37, and I went out after him and smote him and delivered it out of his mouth, and when he arose against me, I caught him by his head, by his neck, and I smote him and slew him. Thy servant slew both the lion and the bear, and these uncircumcised Philistines shall be as one of them, seeing that he hath defied the armies of the living God. David said, moreover, the Lord that delivered me out of the mouth of the lion and out of the mouth of the bear, he will deliver me out of the hand of these Philistines. And Saul said unto David, go, and the Lord be with thee. Listen to me, brothers and sisters. I want to specially let you know tonight. Hear me. The lion and the bear are not friends. The lion and the bear, they are not friends. They fight themselves. They hunt themselves. They don't agree at all. But because there is a lamb, there was a lamb for them to kill. Because of the lamb, they have to come together. Listen to me. You are hearing me right now. There are some people that have ganged up against you. There are forces of hell that have agreed together against you. Listen, it is not just because they are friends, but suddenly they became friends in order to attack you. They agreed together. The kingdom of darkness came together just because of one assignment, just to fight you. I pray for someone under the sound of my voice tonight. No power will collect your benefit from you in the name of Jesus. Hear me and hear me well. Every man of God has the grace of God upon their life, a special assignment that God has given to them. God has called me to set the captives free. Hear me and hear me well. I decree and I declare that every demon, every devil waiting for your day of coronation in order to snatch your joy from you, I command them to catch fire. I command their yokes to be destroyed now in the name of Jesus. I cancel every evil outcomes. Listen, there are outcomes. There are evil outcomes. There are positive outcomes. I cancel every evil outcomes in your life in the name of Jesus. Listen to me. Wedding was ready. In the Bible book of John chapter 2, the wedding was ready, but they ran out of wine. Who does that? Have you ever heard something like that? That a wedding was planned. Who is this wedding planner? Who is this event planner? Who did this? Come on, come on, come on, come on. On this day of all day, of all day, of all the days. No. This is unacceptable. Of all days. So this is the day that wine has to get finished? Oh my goodness. Of all the days, of all the time, what is going on here? There are times that the enemy come together just because they want to destroy the destiny of somebody. They want to bring shame upon somebody. Listen as you are hearing me now. There are some people that are listening to me right now. They are very fruitful. Very fruitful until the time they got married. When they were fruitful. Even when they were in the world as unbelievers, when they sleep with a guy, bam, they miss their period. But all of a sudden they got married. They gave their life to God, they got married, and their womb discovered. Their womb is sealed up. They can't even get pregnant. They've not even missed their period for once. Some people will give birth to children only outside of wedlock. But inside marriage, they can never do anything right. They will never conceive. You know why? Because there are demons, there are forces of hell that have come together, gang up together, because they are the common interest of a wicked person. They are the common interest. You are the common interest of a wicked enemy. I decree today that devil, their yoke is broken, their power is destroyed in the name of Jesus Christ. Now, listen and listen very well. Listen very, very well. That devil that always cause trouble in your life, kaposkelia, rasatosketeliada, in the name of Jesus, in the name of Jesus, that evil that always happened just to spoil your joy is canceled now in the name of Jesus. Listen, there are some people. Listen very carefully. There are some people, they are beautiful. They wake up in the morning, they are excited, so much joy, so much happiness, only for one thing to spoil the whole day for them. I cancel every agreement of the wicked man against your life. I cancel the agreement of wicked men against your life. In the name of Jesus Christ, every friend that want to join another friend in order to fight you, God will expose them in the name of Jesus Christ. Listen to me. Ahithophel joined hands with Absalom in order to fight and deal with David. Listen, do you know who Absalom was? Absalom was the very first son of David. Oh, listen. Maybe you didn't get me. I said David was Absalom's father. Absalom was the first son of David. Ahithophel was the counselor of David. Oh, you don't get what I'm talking about. Ahithophel was the person that if David is in trouble, when David encounter trouble, Ahithophel will be the one that he will go to. He will download. He will tell Ahithophel everything. Then Ahithophel will give him advice. Ahithophel was the one advising David. But when Ahithophel discovered that Absalom was also against his father, they teamed up together. They teamed up. Ahithophel was a member of the inner caucus of David. Absalom, of course, is a member of his family, is a part of his house. So what did Absalom not know about David? What did Ahithophel not know? Every secret of David was in the hand of Ahithophel. He knew everything about David. Kai, my God. Listen to me. There are some of you listening to me now. You are like, hey, Apostle, Pastor, I'm the one. It's my life you are talking about now. It is me. They have gang up against me. I decree today, may God scatter them. May God scatter them. Amanadwa, radadada, igado subragadelia dadada. Two pastors will gang up together against another pastor. Two friends will gang up together against another friend. Two enemies gang up together against another person. I decree today in the name of Jesus, Igaboro Sakata, Zegida Luadegada, Bekatus Ketelia, they are joining hands together because they know that you are stronger than one of them. They know that if they come one by one, you are stronger than them individually. So they want to come together as a group. That's why they teamed up. Ha! I decree today, may God scatter them. May God scatter them now in the name of Jesus Christ. Now listen. In Proverbs chapter 11 verse 21, the Bible says, though hand join in hand, the wicked shall not go unpunished. Though hand join in hand, if they like, let both of them join hand together. My God, they will scatter in the name of Jesus. Jehovah will scatter them. Amarwa gada gada. Baba we destroy them in the name of Jesus. The Bible says, but the seed of the righteous, the seed of Jesus, Jesus is the righteous one, the seed of the Almighty God shall be delivered. I decree today, you are delivered from the conspiracy of the wicked one, from the agreement of the devil in the name of Jesus. Now listen to me. Every enemy that want to join another enemy in order to fight you, I decree today, they are scattered now in the name of Jesus Christ. Oh my God. Luke chapter 23 verse 12 again. And the same day, Herod and Pontius Pilate, we have made friends together because they wanted to kill Jesus. Ah! For they were enemies before that time. Hear me, brothers and sisters. There are alliances that are not ordained by God. There are relationships, agreements, and connections that are formed around a common evil purpose. In Luke chapter 12, 20, Luke chapter 23, verse 12, two enemies suddenly became friends. What are you talking? Suddenly, two enemies became friends, not for righteousness, but to unite against Jesus Christ. They wanted to unite against him. They wanted to fight him. They wanted to do everything in order to disenfranchise him, in order to destroy him. They did everything, I'm telling you. And I want to explain this to you. I want you to understand what I'm talking about. I'm not just like that other regular men of God, pastors all over the place. No. I am not here for what to get. I am sent into your life to bring freedom, to bring deliverance into your life, into your family. Anyone that has ganged up against you, gathered together against you, in the name of Jesus, I scatter them. In the name of Jesus, I say, I scatter them. In the name of Jesus, I say, they are destroyed. In the mighty name of Jesus. Now, this verse we just read, reveals some dangerous spiritual mysteries. I'm telling you, evil can unite people faster than good. Especially when there is a shared corrupt interest, a shared negative evil interest. You didn't get that one. I say evil can unite people together faster than good, especially when there is a shared corrupt interest. Many destinies are delayed, attacked, diverted because of hidden conspiracies, people, forces, all systems are working together behind the scene just to destroy the life of somebody, just to remove somebody from job. There are some board meetings held just to remove that person from the job, just to make sure this person does not get the contract. Listen to me, as you are hearing me well now. In the name of Jesus Christ, today, by the power of the Holy Ghost, by the power, in the name of Jesus, every evil collaboration against your life, they are scattered now. I say they are scattered now. In the name of Jesus Christ. Listen, what are common interests? What are these evil common interests? Evil common interests are alliances that are formed to oppose God's will. They are formed to hinder progresses. They are formed to destroy your destiny. Matthew chapter 12 verse 26. If Satan, Jesus was talking now. Jesus said, if Satan drive out Satan. He said he's divided against himself. How then can his kingdom stand? You see, you understand what the Bible is talking about here? It means that anything divided against himself, any group, any church, any community, any people, any company, any family, any relationship divided, disunited against itself, he said they will not stand. This is a principle. This is a principle Jesus has established, and it is true. It is true. Hear me well. He said, if Satan, because they were accusing him, oh, you are casting out demon by Beelzebub, the prince of demons. And Jesus Christ laughed and said, you people don't know what you are talking about. He said, how can the devil fight devil? How can demons cast out demons? He said, a kingdom divided against itself cannot stand. He said, they cannot stand. He cannot stand. Do you know the reason why the devil is fighting your marriage? There are three demonic agents that must come before the devil will scatter something. The first one that will come, the first spirit that the enemy will always send is the spirit of division, the spirit of disunity. Even death will not come until there is a disunity, until there is a division, a division in the spirit. Ah, my God. Kabadoselia, Iragadosia, Imandos Kotelia, Egabada Suliana, Rededo Sata, Bim Dagadosia, Likodo Shatapa, Reketo Zelia Dagada, Iketo Zulia Dabayada, Zidedo Shatakata. Sometimes you and your husband, you quarrel and you wonder what is going on here. You, by the time you settle, you wonder what caused the problem. You can see. Why? Because the enemy attacks with division. He brings division. And Jesus said, a kingdom divided against itself cannot stand. Do you know what Jesus is trying to say here? Jesus is trying to establish a truth here, that devil, they fight together. Demons fight together. Yes, against an enemy. Jesus is trying to establish that, look, the enemy, when ancestral powers will agree with demonic stronghold in a person's life, they will always agree. He will agree with familiar spirit, with wishes and wizard, they will agree. They don't fight themselves. They don't fight themselves. They always gather against the person. They gather against somebody else. So Jesus is trying to establish here that kingdoms that are divided against itself cannot stand. I'm telling you the truth. We have seen it now. Herod and Pontius Pilate, they united against Jesus Christ. Sambalat and Tobiah, they came together against Nehemiah in Nehemiah chapter 4, verse 7 through to verse 8. Pharaoh and his advisors came together against the children of Israel. If you read Exodus chapter 1 from verse 8 to 10, that was what actually created bondage. Oh my goodness. Mando Celia Dagada, I want to pray. I sense in my spirit there's need to pray for somebody here. In the name that is above every name, I decree and I declare, by the mandate of heaven, every hidden evil alliance working against your life, in the name of Jesus, I expose them. I declare and I decree, let them be exposed by fire. Let them be exposed by light. In the name of Jesus, every Herod and Pilate that have been assigned against you, I scatter them by fire. In the name of Jesus Christ, Delilah has to agree with his own people, the Philistines, in order to bring down Samson. Your enemy, enemy will not have opportunity to fight you. God will not give them chance. May God make your enemy to become busy, that they will not have time for you. In the name of Jesus, somebody hearing the sound of my voice, in the name of Jesus, that sickness is not ordinary. It is not ordinary. The enemy has cooked it. The enemy has walked around it in order to use it against you. As I pray now, in the name of Jesus, I cause their agreement to scatter. Every attack against your health is destroyed now. In the name of Jesus, yes, you are their common interest. That's why they are fighting you. Any gathering formed to oppose your destiny, Bada Zuladina, Veda Ragadua, I command it destroyed by fire. In the name of Jesus, right now I frustrate, I frustrate every evil agreement concerning your progress. I frustrate them in the name of Jesus. Every conspiracy against your family, my goodness, why is it that these children are not making progress? Why is it that your children are not united? Why is it that things are going upside down? Yes, because you are their common interest. They came together to fight you. They came together to fight your children. They came together to fight your church. They came together to fight your business. They came together to fight your marriage. They came together to fight your family. They came together to fight your husband. They came together to fight your wife. Why is it they attack your mother? They came together to fight your mother. They wanted to dent your testimony. It is all about you. You are their common interest. That's why they are fighting you. That devil is a liar. I stop their oppression. I stop their work. I scatter their plans in the name of Jesus. Every conspiracy against your family, I scatter them by thunder in the name of Jesus Christ. Listen, every power collaborating to cause delay to your breakthrough, in the name of Jesus, their yoke is broken, their forces scattered, their power is destroyed in the name of Jesus Christ. Listen and listen and listen and listen and hear me well. In the name of Jesus, I decree today, let the gasu bragadegadia, I cause division. I decree today, let God arise and divide every evil union against your life. Let God arise and divide it. The Bible says in Genesis chapter 11, God divided their tongue. Let God divide them in the name of Jesus Christ. Every secret counsel against your life, against your life, I command them to be exposed and destroyed now in the name of Jesus. Evil friendship. There are friendships that are wicked, friendships that are evil. They came together to fight you. Every evil friendship, they cannot fight you individually. They know they don't have the stamina. You got the Holy Ghost, you got the power of God, you got the wisdom of God in you. So they know they cannot fight you. So they came together as a team in order to fight you. Today, in the name of Jesus, I break them apart. I break them apart in the mighty name of Jesus Christ. Now, this is the last prayer I'm going to pray for somebody here. That any demonic partnership assigned to stop you, assigned to stop your advancement, I command them to fail. I decree they scatter in the name of Jesus Christ. The Bible said, Luke chapter 23 verse 12, that because of this, Herod and Pilate became friends. My God, I scatter their agreement. I scatter their counsel in the name of Jesus. David prayed one prayer. He said, oh God, let the counsel of Ahithophel be turned to foolishness, be turned to nothingness. Today, I pray, may the Lord give you victory on every side in the name of Jesus. Everyone under the sound of my voice, may God give you victory on every side in the name of Jesus Christ. Listen, it's been awesome. It's been awesome. It's been awesome. I know God has done something great in your life. I know something has happened in your life. I know something great has happened to you tonight. Continue to pray these prayers. Continue to pray. Now you are going to hear an announcement very soon. My number is going to be called. I want you to send me a message. I want you to send me a voice note. I want you to send me your prayer request. I really need to pray for you. You cannot take your life for granted anymore. You can't see things falling apart and you just keep quiet. No, not anymore. I pray for you. Victory is your portion in the mighty name of Jesus Christ. Listen to me. Till I come again your way next time on this same channel. Don't you ever forget this. It is one encounter from God to change your life forever. Forever. It is well with you. In Jesus' precious name we pray. Amen and amen and amen.
0: 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Hour of Encounter, a divine moment that changes everything. 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

0: with the network service of Radio Nigeria. Welcome to the news. I'm David Umur. First, the headlines. Federal government moves to boost honey production. Current to prove Abuja building collapse. Thousands of internally displaced persons in several states return home. World Health Organization raises Ebola risk to very high in Democratic Republic of Congo. The commentary is on NYSC, a journey of unity and nation building. You can follow us on Instagram and X at Radio Nigeria HQ and on Facebook at facebook.com/Radio Nigeria Network. Now on the news in detail. The Federal Ministry of Livestock Development says it is set to establish a national apiculture policy to boost honey production, export earnings, youth employment and environmental sustainability. At the 2026 World Bee Day celebration in Abuja, Minister of Livestock Development Idi Meha said the ministry has received marching orders to begin consultation on the policy framework. Dr. Meha said the ministry's quality assurance department is working to help Nigerian beekeepers earn foreign exchange through honey and bee product exports. The minister, represented by Director of Quality Assurance and Certification, Dr. Nurullah Abubakar, warned that global bee population faces threat from climate change, bush burning and pesticide use, and called for stronger collaboration and sustained practices. Director General, Youth for Apiculture Initiative, Yusuf Adeyemo, said Nigeria imports about 400,000 tons of honey annually, while local production meets only 10% of demand. He called for an apiculture board similar to Ethiopia's to strengthen the sector. Stakeholders at the event urged greater investment, youth participation, and public awareness to unlock the economic potential of beekeeping. At least 5,000 farmers and residents in a number of states are set to benefit from the distribution of hybrid non-GMO seeds as the farming season commences. Wife of Anambra State Governor, Mrs. Nonye Soludo, who announced this in Anambra State, said the initiative will boost household gardening and subsistence farming across the state. She said each bag contains carefully selected seeds including corn, green vegetables, cabbage, pepper, tomatoes and okra. Mrs. Soludo emphasized that home gardening is key to healthy living, food sufficiency and economic support for households. She expressed confidence that the initiative will help cultivate healthier homes, greener communities and a more food secure Anambra. The governor's wife reaffirmed her commitment to supporting agriculture and healthy living in the state. The African Democratic Congress has unveiled a youth-driven initiative tagged the Rise of Niger Movement, aimed at mobilizing young Nigerians to take charge of politics ahead of the 2027 general elections. The movement, inaugurated at the party's national secretariat in Abuja, was described by party leaders as a platform for accountability, competence and active youth participation in governance. ADC Chieftain Alhaji Kashim Imam says the party was committed to politics of inclusiveness and accountability and admitted that his generation had failed the youth. The national coordinator of Rise of Niger, Dr. Aliu Audu, described the movement as a national awakening focused on grassroots mobilization and issue-based politics.
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2: Let's have some beef. Nigerians are peace-loving and hard-working people.
3: And countries only develop and grow when there is peace and stability.
2: There are different kinds of problems in every society, and so in every country.
3: If there are problems here, Nigeria is not an exception.
2: There is no society, no country where violence and public disorder has solved a problem.
3: No matter the problem, no matter the issue.
2: Let us sit down like brothers and sisters. Use dialogue to resolve the problems.
3: Remember, you have to give account of every action you take, if not here on earth, then before your creator.
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0: The Council for the Regulation of Engineering in Nigeria says it will set up a panel to investigate the collapse of a building in Abuja where five people lost their lives. Registrar of Current, Professor Kore Uche, stated. Adventists after meeting with the contractors who handled the project. He said the panel will unravel the root cause of the collapse and advise on steps to prevent future incidents. Professor Uche said Corin is collaborating with Abuja Building Control to tackle the rise in building collapses in the FCT.
4: We want a situation as a regulatory body. We are at the service. We want to prevent failure. And that's why we set up a department called Engineering Regulation Monitoring and Enforcement. The essence is that we become proactive.
0: Professor Uche also raised concern over the low standard of building materials imported from Asia and urged the Standards Organization of Nigeria to strengthen monitoring to ensure only quality materials are used.
4: The strength of the enforcement bars we are using most of the time in the market are substandard. The designer has a certain provision for standard and he designed based on that. But when you take the material to test, you find out a fog load. How many of these private developers test their materials? That's the question. So you can see he needed a concrete that's supposed to be 25 meters per millimeter square and they tested it is 8 meters per millimeter square after the.
0: Professor Uche advised Nigerians to engage qualified engineers when building their homes. The Innovation Support Network has advocated for a public-private sector partnership to help bridge the infrastructural deficit noticed at innovation hubs across Nigeria. Chairman of the network, Mr. Hansen Johnson, at a news briefing in Abuja, said the move will create room for regional innovation hubs to actively contribute to human capital development and economic growth of the country. Mr. Johnson, who stressed that there was a need to capitalize on the potentials of innovation hubs, called on government to take steps to address challenges confronting the centers, such as access to funding and reduction of the cost of installing renewable energy facilities, which has led to high overhead costs of the hubs. He urged states in Nigeria to domesticate the Startup Act to enable innovators at sub-national levels to benefit from the policies aimed at improving the tech ecosystem. Director Ecosystems of the Network, Mr. Emmanuel Gabriel, who said it is ready to strengthen the innovation hubs as genuine engines of opportunities for Nigeria. A non-governmental organization, STEM Africa, says it has empowered 4,000 students in science, technology, engineering and mathematics across Nigeria to support government effort to revamp science education in the country. The manager, socio-economic and community engagement of the organization, Mr. Nigel Kuki Gam, at an event in Abuja, said the initiative is aimed at building future leaders and innovators.
5: The STEM Africa initiative represents the corporation's commitment to nurturing the next generation of Nigerian leaders and innovators. Through this initiative, we're inspiring, educating and empowering young minds.
0: He announced the inclusion of AI and innovation components in its program, noting that artificial intelligence is becoming increasingly important in education, technology and the future workforce. One of the partners, Mr. Olaolu Agogu, said the main goal of the program is to stimulate and raise students' interest in STEM education.
5: We are committed to helping students develop stronger interest and confidence in STEM subjects, build positive attitudes toward STEM careers, connect with reliable STEM professionals and mentors, get exposure to opportunities within the 21st century workforce, and understand the power of innovation through experiential learning and design thinking.
0: The program is expected to engage about 1,500 students between the ages of 14 and 18 through a multi-phase implementation process focused on STEM education, AI literacy, design thinking, mentorship, and innovation-driven learning. The wife of the President, Senator Oluremi Tinubu, says the International Civil Service Conference marks the unveiling of the Inclusive Network for Supporting Progressive Leadership, Innovation, Reforms and Equity for Women. The conference held in Abuja brought together stakeholders to discuss reforms, institutional excellence, gender equity and improved governance in the public sector. Fatima Dangogo has more details.
6: Senator Oluremi Tinubu said the initiative reflected the civil service Nigeria must continue to build, one that rewards competence, promotes fairness, encourages innovation, and creates opportunities for professional growth. The First Lady also noted that women across the public sector continue to make significant contributions as administrators, professionals, managers, and leaders.
7: When women are empowered, institutions become stronger, governance improves, and citizens benefit from better service delivery.
6: She also said the initiative is designed to support women at different stages of their career. The head of the Civil Service of the Federation, Mrs. Didi Wilson-Jack, said stakeholders share a firm commitment to building a federal civil service that is inclusive, equitable, and fully reflective of the talent, strength, and diversity of the Nigerian people.
8: No civil service can achieve its highest potential when the energy, ideas, and leadership of half its workforce remain underutilized.
6: The regional director for West and Central Africa, Maxim Honatu, said the United Nations would continue to support progress, innovation, reforms, and equity for women.
9: Nigeria has made notable progress through initiatives such as Renewal Hope, Social Impact, and Empowered Hire Program, the Nigeria Women Program, and the National Women Economic Empowerment Policy. Those are notable domestication of international conventions that strengthen the protection of women in Nigeria.
6: Experts were of the opinion that the conference would strengthen institutional framework and improve governance at all level of the civil service. In Abuja, Fatima Ongoko, Radio Nigeria.
1: Radio Nigeria, uplifting the people and uniting the nation.
0: The All Progressive Congress in Imo State says the successful conduct of its primary elections has repositioned the party to victory at both the state and the national level ahead of next year's general election. The state chairman of the party, Chief Austin Onyedebelu, stated this while briefing journalists on the just concluded primaries for state and national assembly seats in the state. He explained that the party adopted direct primary method for the elections in compliance with the law. Chief Onyedebelu commended Governor Hope Uzodinma for his exemplary leadership, which has turned around the fortunes of the state, and expressed the optimism that the party would triumph.
10: The APC in Imo State is stronger, more cohesive, and fully prepared for the general elections. I have no doubt whatsoever that APC in Imo State will record a resounding victory for President Bola Ahmed Tinubu, win the 3 senatorial seats, secure all 10 House of Representatives seats, and triumph across the 27 State House of Assembly constituencies.
0: Chief Onyedebelu, while congratulating those that emerged victorious in the primary election, appealed to those who lost to work for the victory of the party. The Zamfara State Police Command has facilitated the safe return of thousands of internally displaced persons, IDPs, to their ancestral community in Begin Kanawa Village in Gusau local government area. This comes after the residents endured over a year of displacement driven by persistent bandit attacks. A statement by the command's public relations officer, Yazid Abubakar, says the move directly aligns with the strategic vision of the commissioner to restore normalcy, reinforce public confidence, and robustly protect lives and property throughout the state. The statement explains that the Nigerian Police Force has put in place adequate security measures to allow the returning residents to safely resume their farming activities and daily livelihoods without the crippling fear of criminal attacks, kidnapping, or intimidation. Coinciding with the mass return, the Zamfara State Governor Dauda Lawal launched the Violent Crime Response Unit at Fegin Kanawa Village to sustain the relative peace and order across the state. The Minister of Aviation and Aerospace Development, Festus Keyamo, has called for more proactive policies to prioritize air connectivity among African countries to drive rapid economic development and close the gap within the rest of the world. At the inaugural annual lecture of the Chartered Institute of Logistics and Transport in Nigeria, Keyamo said improved connectivity was critical for Africa's growth, especially in West Africa. He urged stakeholders to chart a new course that will strengthen regional integration, and Trade. Chukwuma Agbanose reports.
11: The Minister of Aviation and Aerospace Development, Festus Keyamo, says Africa's untapped potential can only be unlocked when people, markets, industries and ideas are connected efficiently, affordably and sustainably. The minister, represented by the Managing Director of Federal Airport Authority of Nigeria, Olubunmi Kuku, said no continent can achieve economic integration while remaining physically disconnected and called on Nigeria to lead efforts on connectivity so the continent can reap the benefits.
12: And when connectivity improves, investment flows. When investment grows, jobs are created, poverty declines, and prosperity expands.
11: President of the Chartered Institute of Logistics and Transport Nigeria, Dr. Oboyi Oyeyemi, said Africa has the resources to develop rapidly but lacks the connectivity. He noted that the lecture is aimed at spearheading advocacy on the issue.
13: Ensuring that the human capital required to drive seamless connectivity is intentionally developed, standardized, and globally competitive.
11: Stakeholders, including Vice Chancellor, Federal University of Transport, Daura, Professor Umar Kazaye, and retired Permanent Secretary, Ambassador Antonia Ebu, stressed the need for citizens to protect infrastructure to ensure lasting progress for Africa's economy.
14: First, let me call Nigerians to please make very good use of our public infrastructures, not only rail, even the road.
15: You cannot run transportation without intermodalism. What do I mean by that? That there is a connection between the road, the rail, the water, and air.
11: Organizers of the event said the lecture, themed Improving Connectivity Within the African Continent, is aimed at opening up a market of about 1.4 billion people with a combined GDP exceeding $3.4 trillion. In Abuja, Chukwuma Agbanose, Radio Nigeria.
0: Chairman, Nigerian Union of Journalists, NUJ, Federal Capital Territory City Council, Comrade Grace Ike, wants journalists to replicate spirit of unity and love for national development through their reportage. She made the call at the grand finale of this year's NUJ Press Week, held at the Council Secretariat, Budako, Abuja. Samuel Adeyinka reports.
16: Since assumption of office in 2024, Comrade Grace Ike has continued to shape the trajectory of the union with the introduction of various activities such as annual press week, training and the training of members. Comrade Ike urged journalists to maintain professionalism, fairness and objective reportage, especially as 2027 general election draws nearer. Chairman Planning Committee, Mr. Obas Esedesa, who spoke on the theme of the event 2027, defending democracy in the era of misinformation, said that conventional media are reliable and credible for information sharing.
17: We use the lecture as a reference point to tell people speak with the mainstream media. If you listen to Radio Nigeria, whatever you hear, both on the local channels and on the network news, you are very certain that the information they are giving is true and accurate.
16: Every day SCT Sport Coordinator, every day SCT Chapter, Comrade Ibubeze Chibuka, applauded the level of love and unity among the journalists in the SCT.
18: It's the unity that we share. Once again, we are seeing NUJ, UGF City coming together to form a common front. We've not seen it this way in the last one decade. And this.
16: Some members of the union, Ruth Tene and Evita Sunday, expressed satisfaction with the Comrade Grace Ike's style of leadership.
19: Comrade Grace Ike, who gave us all the necessary support needed to succeed.
20: So, well, beyond the program is the unity that this has created a forum for us to unite as brothers and sisters in the union.
16: Only the FCT Council Press Week featured medical outreach, quiz competition for secondary school students, and award presentation to receive good members and others in Abuja. Samuel Adeyinka, Radio Nigeria.
0: In health, the World Health Organization has raised the public health risk from the current Ebola outbreak in the Democratic Republic of Congo from high to very high, warning that regional risk across Africa is also high. Director General WHO Dr. Tedros Ghebreyesus said the rare Bundibugyo strain has no proven vaccine and kills about a third of those infected. The outbreak in DR Congo has led to 177 suspected deaths and 750 suspected cases. So far, 82 cases have been confirmed in DR Congo, with 7 confirmed deaths. Uganda has reported 2 confirmed cases and 1 death, all linked to travel from DR Congo, and the situation there is described as stable. Oxford University scientists are developing a new vaccine using the same technology as the AstraZeneca COVID vaccine. Animal testing is underway, and the Serum Institute of India is lined up to mass produce it if trials succeed. A separate experimental vaccine is also in development. The agency warned the violence and insecurity in eastern DR Congo are hampering the response, with some cases confirmed in rebel health areas. Next is Sports Update.
3: River State Governor Sim Fubara has approved free entry to the stadium for fans attending Rivers United's final match of the 2025-2026 Nigeria Premier Football League season against Katsina United. To ease movement of people, free buses will also pick spectators from designated centers in the city to the Adoke Amesemaka Stadium. Second place Rivers United with 64 points could clinch the NPFL title if they beat or draw with 8th place Katsina United, while hoping that Ikorodu City triumphs over leaders Rangers International of Enugu, who has 65 points. Meanwhile, Katsina United coach Mohammed Aziz says he is confident his team will come out with a positive result on Sunday. Aziz says the Shanji boys have a good record on the road and will give the pride of Rivers a good fight in the season decider.
21: We are going to approach the game the way we used to approach our games, even though they need to win before they can win the league. That doesn't mean we are just going to hand over the win to them. We are going to try our best, because it's just a game that we have to protect our image also.
3: All final day matches of the 2025-2026 NPFL season will be played simultaneously on Sunday. Radio Nigeria will feature the game against Rivers United and Katsina United in Port Harcourt, with studio analysis commencing at 3 p.m. Also this Sunday, Morocco's AS FAR will host Mamelodi Sundowns of South Africa in Rabat in the second leg of this season's decider for a thrilling conclusion to the CAF Champions League 2025-2026 campaign, with Sundowns carrying a slender 1-0 advantage from last week's first leg in Pretoria, all thanks to Audrey Modiba's superb free kick. It is everything to play for at the Prince Bole Abdallah Stadium for both teams. Beyond lifting Africa's biggest club prize, the champions will also secure qualification for 3 major international competitions, including the 2029 FIFA Club World Cup. I am Joy Ezeofola.
0: The commentary is on NYSC, A Journey of Unity and Nation Building. It is written by Eze Olugele, a public affairs analyst.
22: There is timeless wisdom in the words of William Shakespeare, who wrote in Julius Caesar thus, "There is a tide in the affairs of men, which, taken on the flood, leads on to fortune." For Nigeria, that defining moment came after the 30-month civil war, when the nation was struggling to heal from division and distrust. In response, the government under General Yakubu Gowon embraced the vision of reconstruction,

0: personal activities. The objectives of the scheme are clear: to instill discipline, patriotism, and self-reliance in Nigerian youth while promoting cultural understanding, national integration, and economic development. To achieve these goals, corps members are deployed outside their states of origin to live and work among people from different ethnic, religious, and cultural backgrounds. This policy has helped millions of young Nigerians build friendships across regional divides while gaining a better understanding of the country. For more than five decades, the NYC has contributed significantly to Nigeria's socioeconomic development. Corps members have served in schools, hospitals, rural communities, and public institutions. The scheme has also played vital roles in national assignments, including elections, immunization campaigns, census, and public enlightenment programs. One of the most impactful innovations introduced by the scheme in recent years is the Skills Acquisition and Entrepreneurship Development Program. Through vocational and entrepreneurial trainings, corps members are equipped with practical skills that encourage self-employment and reduce dependence on white-collar jobs. NYC Ventures have further strengthened this initiative by providing practical training opportunities through farms and production centers. The scheme has also embraced digital reforms aimed at improving efficiency, transparency, and service delivery. Under the leadership of the current Director General of the NYC, Brigadier General Olakunle Mafiu, attention has continued to focus on the welfare and safety of corps members, as well as staff development and stronger collaboration with stakeholders. Despite its achievements, the NYC still faces major challenges. Rising corps population has placed pressure on available resources, resulting in funding constraints and inadequate infrastructure in some orientation camps. There have also been concerns about attempts by unqualified individuals to infiltrate the mobilization process. Yet, in spite of these difficulties, the scheme has remained resilient, adapting to changing realities while sustaining its founding vision. In its 53 years of existence, there is growing optimism about its future. Stakeholders believe the proposed NYC Trust Fund could help address infrastructure deficits, expand the science program, and improve support for corps members. Such interventions will strengthen the capacity of the scheme to continue contributing meaningfully to national development. Tributes must be paid to the countless corps members and officials, past and present, whose dedication has sustained the NYC over the decades. Their service has helped build bridges of unity, fostered national understanding, and inspired patriotism among young Nigerians. Ultimately, the NYC remains a living symbol of national unity and shared destiny. At a time when the country continues to face social and economic challenges, the importance of promoting cohesion among its diverse population cannot be overstated. By investing in its youth through the NYC, Nigeria continues to invest in its future.
1: Mariam Okeysanjo with our commentary on NYSC, A Journey of Unity and Nation Building, as written by Eze Olugile. To end the news, here's a recap of the major stories. The Federal Ministry of Livestock Development says it is set to establish a national apiculture policy to boost honey production, export earnings, youth employment, and environmental sustainability. The Council for the Regulation of Engineering in Nigeria says it will set up a panel to investigate the collapse of a building in Durumi 3, Abuja, where five people... ...lost their lives. The Zamfara State Police Command has facilitated the safety...

0: of thousands of internally displaced persons, IDP.
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